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4: Travel to New York. I'm Lisa Lacera, Fox News. The State Department has approved visas for top Iranian officials to attend the UN General Assembly next week, even as the U.S. and Iran remain at a standstill to end the conflict. Meanwhile, new Fox polling examines how voters view the Trump administration efforts on immigration and foreign wars.
5: The poll shows overall on foreign policy, President Trump's approval rating is at 37%. 71% of voters don't believe the White House has a plan to end the Iran war. Americans also continue to support 55-39% providing funds for Ukraine's military against Russia. On immigration, 53% of voters say the administration has gone too far on enforcing immigration law. 23% say it hasn't gone far enough. As for those who think it's gone too far, there's a split, with 49% saying the government is targeting the wrong people and 45% saying too much force is being used.
4: Fox's Grinnell Scott, the Postmaster General, says the Postal Service has stopped work on developing a computer system that was central to President Trump's effort to limit mail-in voting. David Steiner telling the Associated Press there's an injunction, so they're not doing anything as a legal battle over mail-in ballots wears on. The driver who slammed into a city bus in Los Angeles this week, killing two people, will be charged with murder. L.A. District Attorney Nathan Hochman says Bailey Lynn Rios was speeding and impaired Tuesday when her SUV hit another vehicle before striking the bus.
6: She has been charged with driving under the influence. So yes, there are drugs in her system at the time. What those drugs are and their quantity still remains to be determined.
4: Rios is being held on $4.1 million bail. A news chopper covering that crash crashed to the ground, killing both people on board and one person on the ground. 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
7: From the 570 WSYR Newsroom, I'm Dominic Ciccarelli. One man needed an airlift to a Rochester hospital after a mid-morning crash in the town of Caroline. A 42-year-old in a Chevy HHR collided head-on with a 32-year-old man in a 2021 Chevy Equinox on the 3300 block of Slaterville Road. The 32-year-old was taken to Guthrie Robert Packer Hospital, while the 42-year-old was taken to Cayuga County Medical Center, where he was then flown to Strong Hospital in Rochester. An employee at Upstate University Hospital is being detained by ICE. Federal officials identified the employee as Ibrahim Halil Topkaya of Turkey. ICE said Topkaya legally entered the country on June 22nd of 2023, but overstayed his welcome in violation of federal law. And from now until opening day, you can go to harborviewaquarium.com and purchase a founder's membership starting at $54. Membership allows unlimited visits to the aquarium for 2 years, and the founder's promotion cuts down the price of the package. Next update in 30 minutes, breaking news anytime. I'm Dominic Ciccarelli on Syracuse's Breaking News Weather and Traffic Station, News Radio 570 WSYR on 106.9 FM.
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9: Cloudy for tonight, low for the rest of your Thursday, 60. Partly sunny, less humid for tomorrow with a high 73. Friday night, partial clouds, low 48. Sunshine and clouds around on Saturday with a high 67. Sunday, rain to start, otherwise cloudy with a high 63. From the Stellar Roofing Weather Center, I'm Andy Robb.
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0: A possible sit-down. I'm Lisa Lucera, Fox News. With no movement to end the Iran conflict, President Trump reportedly is set to meet with Arab leaders next week.
1: According to a new interview that President Trump gave Axios, there's a plan for him to meet with some Gulf leaders in New York on the sidelines of the UN General Assembly. The talk would be about ending the Iran war.
0: Fox's Peter Doocy at the White House. This comes as the State Department has agreed to issue visas for key Iranian diplomats to attend the UN General Assembly. Yesterday, PLO and Palestinian Authority members had their visas denied. The White House pushing back after the UN Human Rights Council says they found reasonable grounds to believe the United States committed war crimes in two strikes in Iran. White House spokeswoman Anna Kelly wrote the UN Human Rights Council has accomplished nothing for human rights while spouting unserious nonsense for decades. President Trump talks up new policies while hosting hunters, fishermen, and other outdoor leaders at the White House.
2: President Trump highlighting two executive orders he signed reversing former President Biden-era restrictions on U.S. land that aim to expand hunting and fishing opportunities.
3: This builds on our actions in August that opened up another 92 million acres of federal land across 32 states.
2: The president hosting Interior Secretary Doug Burgum and more than 100 outdoorsmen at a Rose Garden dinner.
3: The second order I signed today eliminates absurd federal regulations on our saltwater anglers, boaters, charter captains, and coastal communities.
2: The president went on to say he's delivered historic levels of funding for wildlife and sports fishing restoration grants.
0: Fox's Kristen Goodwin. At least 48 people have died, about 100 others being treated in southern Nigeria after drinking a locally brewed alcoholic beverage suspected of containing methanol. 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
4: From the 570 WSYR Newsroom, I'm Dominic Ciccarelli. The Syracuse Common Council says there needs to be a substantial wage increase for city employees. Councilor Rashida Caldwell, who heads the council's Human Resources Committee, says they need a pay they can live off of. Councilors believe low pay is a big reason the city has a shortage of snowplow drivers and city workers. A man from Dexter has been charged with having child pornography. 55-year-old Mark Hill was detained and appeared in a federal court yesterday after an investigation found child sex abuse material on his laptop and hard drive. Authorities say there were thousands of files downloaded onto the devices. Hill was previously convicted of third-degree rape in 2013 and is on the sex offender registry. Attorney John A. Sarcone says his office will continue to work to make sure the defendant stays behind bars for a very long time. And watch your speed if you're traveling through Ithaca. The speed limit's changing on Monday. The citywide speed limit is reduced from 30 miles per hour to 25. City leaders say the reduction aims to provide safer streets. Next update in 30 minutes, breaking news anytime on Syracuse's Breaking News Weather and Traffic Station. 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
7: Cloudy for tonight, low for the rest of your Thursday, 60. Partly sunny, less humid for tomorrow with a high 73. Friday night, partial clouds, low 48. Sunshine and clouds around on Saturday with a high 67. Sunday, rain to start, otherwise cloudy, with a high 63. From the Stellar Roofing Weather Center, I'm Andy Robb.
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2: Fox News, I'm Carmen Roberts. Alabama executed Jeffrey Lee tonight for a 1998 double murder. The state put him to death by lethal injection months after a judge blocked the state from using nitrogen gas. Prosecutors charge a driver involved in a deadly Los Angeles bus crash with the murder of two people.
3: L.A. County District Attorney Nathan Hochman says Bailey Lynn Rios faces second-degree murder, driving under the influence, and reckless driving charges.
4: She will be looking at a maximum sentence of life in prison.
3: The 36-year-old is accused of being impaired by drugs when she slammed her Ford Expedition into a Metro bus Tuesday.
2: Fox's Kristen Goodwin, a news helicopter covering that incident, also crashed, killing both people on board. And the U.S. Postal Service says it has stopped work on a computer system tied to President Trump's effort to limit mail-in voting. 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
5: From the 570 WSYR newsroom, I'm Dominic Ciccarelli. One man needed an airlift to a Rochester hospital after a mid-morning crash in the town of Caroline. A 42-year-old in a Chevy HHR collided head-on with a 32-year-old man in a 2021 Chevy Equinox on the 3300 block of Slaterville Road. The 32-year-old was taken to Guthrie Robert Packer Hospital, while the 42-year-old was taken to Cayuga County Medical Center, where he was then flown to Strong Hospital in Rochester. An employee at Upstate University Hospital is being detained by ICE. Federal officials identified the employee as Ibrahim Halil Topkaya of Turkey. ICE said Topkaya legally entered the country on June 22nd of 2023, but overstayed his welcome in violation of federal law. And from now until opening day, you can go to harborviewaquarium.com and purchase a Founders membership starting at $54. 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Next update in 30 minutes, breaking news anytime. I'm Dominic Ciccarelli on Syracuse's breaking news, weather, and traffic station. 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
8: Partial clouds through the overnight hours, low 60. Friday, partly sunny, less humid, high 73. Friday night, cloudy, low 48. Saturday, sunshine and clouds, a high 67. Sunday, rain to start, otherwise clouds, a high 63. Monday, cloudy, with a high 66. From the Stellar Roofing Weather Center, I'm Andy Robb.
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12: Levin.

0: hopes the broader conflict is nearing an end. Saudi warplanes have struck Houthi positions in Yemen, while Houthis have hit Saudi cities and energy sites, raising fresh concerns about oil supplies as they gain around Yemen's Red Sea coast. The Houthis said yesterday, they launched fresh attacks on Saudi military and energy targets, including the Red Sea port of Yanbu and an air base at Khamis, I don't know how to say this, M-U-S-H-A-I-T, Mushait? Can we say it? We're going to go with that. Paul, are we good with that? You're not done with that, are we?
1: Say it the way you need to say it.
0: Mushait? Yes. Yes, that's good. That's good to you get Aaron if you say it like that. Anyway, Saudi Arabia has not confirmed all the claims, but has acknowledged striking Houthi positions in Yemen. Traffic through the Strait of Hormuz fell to just 3 commercial vessels Wednesday, compared with a 10-day average of about 18. According to Reuters, traffic through the Bab el-Mandeb Strait also dropped to 21 vessels Wednesday from the 24 the day before. Trump said he hopes the war is nearing an end and that Iran wants a deal. He's expected to meet Gulf leaders at the UN General Assembly next week, according to Axios. Okay. First of all, I'm assuming that it's more closed than open because it was $3.99 a gallon today. Ended up going down the road a little bit, and I found it for $3.85 a gallon. Here in Texas, that is a lot. Those of you in California would kill for $3.85 a gallon. I get that. But it's still, I mean, obviously the Strait of Hormuz is still an issue. I just absolutely can't stand the fact that they get to run how our economy goes through some strait of water, you know, thousands of miles away in the middle of the Middle East. That just blows my mind. Here's the story, though, about what President Trump is contemplating. This is from the New York Post. Trump says he has a big decision coming up on Iran. Quote, do I want to go in and annihilate them? So it must be an actual quote because it says, quote, Ronnie Reyes wrote this over at the New York Post. President Trump said today that he was at a crossroads over whether to renew attacks in Iran or wipe out the regime. And coming up, do I want to go in and annihilate them or do I not? He told Axios, it's a big decision. Anything could happen with me. Trump's comments echo previous threats he levied against Tehran since the war began. But this time he said his next move is likely to be influenced by his meetings with Gulf allies at next week's United Nations General Assembly meeting. I want to find out where they are and how they're doing. We've been very protective of them, Trump added. Tensions are expected to be high at the gathering after the Iran-backed Houthis launched fierce attacks in Saudi Arabia this past week, threatening global oil and gas supplies. The UN Security Council already saw a clash on Thursday today after Russia and China vetoed a bid to extend an expert panel to monitor sanctions against Iran and the regime's nuclear program. Beijing and Moscow have been repeatedly accused of protecting Iran, even assisting its military operations during this war. Jennifer Lacetta, an American ambassador to the United Nations, slammed the vetoes as a clear act of obstructionism. This highlights Russia and China's support for the, quote, rogue regimes. Meanwhile, Iran allegedly scored another hit on the U.S. aircraft this week with 2 unmanned MQ-1 Predator drones shot out of the sky in recent days, according to CBS News. So let me help. If the president's listening, he probably is. Mr. President, how you doing? Hopefully you're well on a Thursday. Annihilate them. Said it from the beginning. What is the goal of war? Think about that as you drive down the road, you're making dinner, going to soccer practice, you're checking out the podcast, wherever you happen to be. What is the goal of war? It's to win. To kill more of them than they kill of us. If you're going to bring war, and that's what happened here, kill the enemy, win. So if the word you need to use is have a victory, say that. If the word you need to use is annihilate them, say that. If the word you want to use is victorious, victory, superiority, they're dead, we're not. I mean, whatever, I don't care, whatever you want to say, let's not do what we did in Afghanistan for 20 years, leaving so many Americans maimed and so many dead, without giving them the rules of engagement that would let them win. Like Herm Edwards said many years ago, you play to win the game. I'm not saying war is a game, but you're looking to beat the opposite side. You fight the war to win the war. You kill more of them than they kill of you, and they surrender or you completely annihilate them. I'm not a warmonger. I would not have said, yeah, the president said, hey, Pags, should we go into Iran? I would have said, yeah, let's not. Let's do all we can economically. Let's sanction like crazy.

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0: starts Saturday strong with Big Noon Kickoff live from London for the Union Jack Classic. 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
7: For WSYR, I'm Anthony Panazowicz at 5 o'clock and 62 degrees, and these are the top stories. The State Public Service Commission has begun looking at how utilities are using artificial intelligence. Three nursing home employees in Herkimer County are facing endangerment and more charges, and a student is to blame in a Syracuse middle school fire on Wednesday. Details ahead. First, to check traffic and weather on the 10s.
8: Partly sunny, pleasant, and less humid today with a high of 74. Partly cloudy, very cool tonight with the low dropping down to 46. Some sun, giving way to clouds. Saturday, the better of the weekend days, the high 69. Occasional rain Sunday morning, then cloudy and cooler with the high of 63.
9: Gearing up for the midterms. I'm Ted Lindner, Fox News. Republicans are pointing to strong jobs numbers and job creation and a strengthening economy as part of a pitch to voters, hoping to hold on to majorities in the House and Senate in the midterms that are now less than 7 weeks away. Fox's Peter Ducey at the White House with more.
10: Sometimes when something is a political problem, the people in power ignore it. Here, officials are not ignoring the political problems caused by high prices. They are asking voters, though, to have some patience. According to Axios, next week when he's in New York for the UN General Assembly, President Trump plans to meet with leaders of Gulf countries who have all been impacted by the Iran war. Apparently, they're going to talk about a plan to end the Iran war. So if the Iran war has become a political liability for the president, maybe before the midterms, it would help if they can at least outline a plan to end it.
9: No changes can be made at Washington's Kennedy Center without a 30-day notice. An Obama-appointed federal judge making that ruling Thursday.
11: U.S. District Judge Christopher Cooper in his ruling said more than 30 days notice must be given before any changes, including demolition, can be done to the performing arts venue. The building does remain closed to assess what the center's COO, Matt Flocka, called existing safety risks. President Trump has labeled Judge Cooper, who was appointed by former President Obama, hostile and conflicted after prior rulings that will not allow the president to add his name to the center's facade. Congress has earmarked $257 million for renovations. The president has threatened to hold that money if his name isn't added. Gernal Scott, Fox News.
9: And the Trump administration's approved visas for top Iranian officials, including the president and foreign minister, to attend next week's UN General Assembly high-level meeting in New York City, even as the U.S.-Iran military conflict continues. 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
7: Your 570 WSYR News Time is 5:03. The cause of a Wednesday fire at a Syracuse middle school has been attributed to a student. Police say a 12-year-old intentionally set fire to a corkboard in the hallway of Grant Middle School, causing damage to the building. The child was given an appearance ticket for fifth-degree arson, and the parents were notified. Nobody was injured in that fire. Three nursing home employees in Herkimer County are facing endangerment and more charges since a resident died choking on their food. Michael Sutter is the facility administrator at the Grand Rehabilitation and Nursing at Mohawk in Ilion, what has been charged with cutting supervision for the woman who died choking on a meatball. Nurse Mara Lasher and dietary aide Mary Stocking are also facing endangerment and willful violation of health laws charges. And the State Public Service Commission has begun looking at how New York's utilities are using artificial intelligence.
12: Utilities now use AI for basic functions such as customer service, predictive maintenance, and facility safety inspections. The PSC is concerned that AI creates risk for utilities and is susceptible to hallucinations, transparency issues, data privacy concerns, and cyber attacks. And the PSC wants to know more about internal control policies at the utilities and whether more policies are needed to protect consumers and infrastructure. Todd Halliday, News Radio 570 WSYR.
7: 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I'm Anthony Panazowicz on Syracuse's Breaking News Weather and Traffic Station, News Radio 570 WSYR.
13: Well, the Buffalo Bills christened their new stadium with a victory over the Detroit Lions last night.
14: Highmark Stadium hosted its first NFL game Thursday as the Buffalo Bills took on the Detroit Lions. And quarterback Josh Allen put on a show for Bills Mafia.
15: Green receiver set to the right. Deep drop. Pump fake. Going deep. Wide open. Touchdown. Joshua Palmer.
14: The call on Prime Video, a 43-yard touchdown pass to Joshua Palmer in the first quarter. Allen finished with five total touchdowns on the night, three in the air and two on the ground. He threw for 248 yards and ran for an additional 69 yards as Buffalo crushes Detroit 41-31 to improve to 2-0 to start the year. The Lions, meanwhile, drop to 1-1. Tony Genualdo, Fox News.
13: John DiTullio will have more sports coming up at 25 and 55 throughout the morning. Well, Vice President J.D. Vance briefly spoke to reporters earlier this week about possible concerns regarding the continued development of AI in this country.
16: Any new technology is going to bring both risks and benefits. I think what the president has said is we want to be smart about making sure we stay on top of the risks. I don't think Americans should be scared of anything. I think that we have to be mindful that there are risks, there are downsides to anything, and that's certainly true of AI.
13: And now we're hearing that OpenAI is disclosing six new safety incidents involving its AI models, including models concealing mistakes and accessing unauthorized credentials. Let's bring in our national correspondent, Rory O'Neill. This can't be good news.
17: So AI is a teenager, is essentially where we're at. They're lying to their parents and trying to cover their tracks, is essentially what these models are doing. And OpenAI saying now they are announcing six new instances of this happening. You know, this all started really a couple of weeks ago when OpenAI disclosed that one of its models had sort of gone rogue and gone after a company called Hugging Face and its AI and then tried to cover it up. But now six new instances, so it seems that this is probably happening a lot more than had been publicly discussed before.
13: Yeah, so where do we go with all this?
17: Well, you know, some of these AI companies are looking to Congress to get some regulation or perhaps set up some sort of an oversight board made up of experts in the field that can sort of help direct some of these companies, smack their hands when they perhaps try to get out of line. And we don't really know what that framework is going to be. The House Speaker had said that he's been in contact with really all the big names in this business and says he'd like to get something done, some sort of a framework, but that the companies can't agree on what that should look like. So for now, it seems to be just a whole bunch of hot air.
13: Yeah, unrelated to this, has there been any news there in Central Florida about credit unions being down the past couple of days?
17: Down in terms of like their websites and stuff?
13: Down as in you can't get money out of the bank. They can't even open your account.
17: No, haven't heard that buzzing along. Is that something just in New York State?
13: No. It's apparently multiple states, but it's like nobody's reporting this on any media outlets. I know firsthand my credit union's been down. This will be the fourth full day today. You can't do anything. Can't get cash. Wow. You can't make a deposit. You can't pay bills. You can't use your ATM card. You can't use your debit card.
17: And happy weekend going into that.
13: Yeah, it's kind of crazy. Anyhow, let's get back to your topic here. President Trump is expected to meet with leaders of foreign leaders or foreign ministers from a number of countries next week. What's going on here?
17: Yeah, I've been Googling while you've been talking, and I said, 200 different financial institutions. Share Tech is down. Is that what it is? All right. It's a data center failure. So these data centers are going to get you one way or another, I suppose. But, we do have a lot of international news coming up in the week ahead. We've got President Trump going to speak to the UN and then having this sort of the side meeting with a lot of Middle Eastern leaders. I think they want to figure out, you know, do we hold on through the midterms? Do we try to do something more aggressive now with Iran in the short term? Countries like Saudi Arabia saying, look, we took a lot of damage by Iranian attacks. We can't necessarily sustain a whole lot more of this. So the president will meet with those leaders on Tuesday. Then he welcomes in the president of China on Thursday. So get your globes out, kids. We're going to be following along with a lot of different international headlines next week.
13: All right. I'm having a little Friday fun later this morning to kick off the weekend. Festa Italiana gets underway today at noon.
17: Ooh.
13: At 12:30, I'm in the charity meatball competition.
17: Okay.
13: Oh, did I lose you? Oh, no, you're still there.
17: No, I'm here. I'm sorry. I was just laughing. Okay.
13: Yeah, All right. I was in this prior to the pandemic. I can't for the life of me remember how many meatballs I ate. I guess the past 2-3 years, the winner has been a meteorologist from one of the local TV stations. He consumed 8 meatballs, which to me doesn't sound like a lot because they're just a little bit bigger than a golf ball, but not the size of a tennis ball.
17: Oh gosh, the size of a tennis ball. Yeah, that's a lot of meat to ball. How come I can't get? All right. Sign me up for that one.
13: All right,
17: You're putting an Irishman in a meatball competition. Yeah. But, all right,
13: I'll put in a request for iHeart to fly you up next year. We'll see how.
17: There you go. I like the Swedish ones. Can we get those?
13: Well, it's Festa Italiana. I don't think we'll be doing Swedish meatballs today.
17: Hey, they can't have Italian every night in Italy. That's all I'm saying.
13: All right, listen, great job this week. I got to scoot. You enjoy the weekend.
17: Thanks, Dave. See ya.
13: That's our national correspondent, Rory O'Neill. 510 News Radio, 570 WSYR. Let's check traffic and weather together on the 10s. We'll start with the roads first this morning. Here's Jeff Wise.
18: 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Right now, no delays for you downtown on 81 South at the 690 interchange. 690 East is moving well in from 695 and the fairgrounds toward Hiawatha Boulevard, West Street and 81. And 690 West is moving well through construction between Teal Ave and Townsend Street. I'm Jeff Wise on Syracuse's breaking news, weather and traffic station. 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
23: Partly sunny, pleasant, and less humid today with a high 74. Partly cloudy, quite cool tonight with a low down to 46. Some sunshine, coming with a cloud Saturday. The better of the weekend days, the high 69. Occasional rain Sunday morning, otherwise cloudy and cooler Sunday with the high 63. Some peaks of sun on Monday with the high up to 66. From the Stella Roofing Weather Center, I'm meteorologist Jason Caterina.
13: Should have a gorgeous sunrise here in a couple of hours. Clear skies right now, 64 degrees downtown. 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
10: It's 517 here at News Radio 570, WSYR, Dave Allen in Syracuse's Morning News. Well, it was not a good night for the Syracuse football team. Here's head coach Fran Brown.
11: Thought they did a good job. I'm thankful for our players, the way that they fought all the way through the end of the football game, and just excited about opportunity. We get an opportunity to go back. We get a self-scout, right? We get a bye week, so it's going to be important that we go and we self-scout and we just focus. We got a lot of football team, a lot of football left. For me personally, like, I believe in these players. Like, I believe in our football team. You know, and I understand and I know that our football team, the display and the results that came out the last 2 weeks aren't who they are, and that's not how we work. That's not the things that show. So we just got to keep going. You know, we got nine regular season games left. So we got a lot of football, but we just got to be able to focus. We're going to get a self-scout week, being able to do that, and I'm excited about the opportunities that we'll have to go back out and play some more football.
10: That's head coach Fran Brown. John DiTullio will have more on sports coming up here in just a few minutes at 525 this morning.

0: Well, a federal judge's order Wednesday requires written notice before any judges can be made or any changes can be made to the Kennedy Center.
1: U.S. District Judge Christopher Cooper in his ruling said more than 30 days notice must be given before any changes, including demolition, can be done to the performing arts venue. The building does remain closed to assess what the center's COO, Matt Flocka, called existing safety risks. President Trump has labeled Judge Cooper, who was appointed by former President Obama, hostile and conflicted after prior rulings that will not allow the president to add his name to the center's facade. Congress has earmarked $257 million for renovations. The president has threatened to hold that money if his name isn't added. Gernal Scott, Fox News.
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2: Why is it one rogue judge allowed to, determine what the president's going to do? 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
0: 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News Radio 570 WSYI. Let's get some money news. Here's Courtney Donahoe.
3: This is Bloomberg Money Minute. General Motors has made its first delivery of Patriot missile parts to Lockheed Martin less than a month after signing a partnership agreement with the defense giant. The deal helps Lockheed and potentially other defense contractors work faster to support the military. Turning to trading, solid gains for stocks yesterday. The Federal Reserve's interest rate hike is reassuring investors that the central bank is determined to tame inflation. The S&P 500 jumped 1.1%. This morning, worries over crude supplies from the Middle East is easing, supporting stock futures. S&P futures are rising 21 points. Dow futures are gaining 75. And McDonald's is switching up its value strategy to revive sales in the U.S. The fast food giant is working with franchisees on a longer-term plan to win back price-conscious customers while rolling out short-term deals such as $2 breakfast sandwiches and free fries with a $1 purchase. McDonald's has been facing growing competition. Courtney Donahoe, Bloomberg Radio.
0: 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Getting ready for a beautiful sunrise this morning. Let's check traffic and weather together on the 10s. Here's Jeff Wise.
4: 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Member FDIC, right now, no delays for you downtown on 81 South at the 690 interchange. 690 East is moving well in from 695 and the fairgrounds toward Hiawatha Boulevard, West Street and 81. And 690 West is moving well through construction between Teal Ave and Townsend Street. I'm Jeff Wise on Syracuse's breaking news, weather, and traffic station. 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
8: Partly sunny, pleasant, and less humid today with a high 74. Partly cloudy, quite cool tonight with a low down to 46. Some sunshine, coming with a cloud Saturday, the better of the weekend days, the high 69. Occasional rain Sunday morning, otherwise cloudy and cooler Sunday with the high 63. Some peaks of sun on Monday with the high at the 66. From the Stella Roofing Weather Center, I'm meteorologist Jason Caterina.
0: Right now, clear skies, 64 degrees in downtown Syracuse, and News Radio 570 WSYR.
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0: 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Here's John DiTullio.
22: Dave, thank you, and good morning. What a home opener for Josh Allen and the Buffalo Bills.
23: Allen fires, and that is held on. Touchdown, Kincaid, another one.
22: Al Michaels with the call, courtesy of Prime. Your final score, 41-31. The Bills take care of the Lions. Josh Allen throws for 248 and three touchdowns. Also ran for a pair of scores. Dalton Kincaid, seven receptions, 95 yards, and one touchdown. The Bills improved now to 2-0 on the season. The Bills punted twice all night. Now, there was an injury in the game. Receiver DJ Moore leaving in the second quarter with a shoulder injury and did not return. Ed Oliver, he injured his hip during pregame warmups. It was a surprise inactive for Buffalo. The Bills will host the Chargers next Sunday. Kickoff is at 1 o'clock. Syracuse football falls 27-13 at Pittsburgh. They're now 1-2 on the season. Steve Angeli throws a pair of picks. Meanwhile, on the diamond, the Mets, they were blanked by the Phillies. They lose 3-0. The Yankees open up a series tonight as they will visit Arizona. And finally, Syracuse women's soccer, they drop their third straight match as they lose 2-0 at Clemson. From the Del Lago Sports Desk, I'm John DiTullio, Sports at 25 and 55, right here, News Radio 570 WSYR.
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9: For WSYR, I'm Anthony Panasiewicz at 5:30 and 67 degrees, and these are the top stories. Skinny Atlas is suing a property owner over months of alleged code violations. If worse comes to worst, Onondaga County taxpayers may subsidize the new aquarium project, and the cause of a Wednesday fire at a Syracuse middle school has been attributed to a student. Details ahead, first to check traffic and weather on the 10s.
16: 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Right now, 690 eastbound, moving well through construction between 81 and Teal Ave. 690 west is moving well through the construction zone between Teal Ave and Townsend Street. And right now, no delays for you downtown on 81 south at the 690 interchange and the ramp to Harrison Street. I'm Jeff Wise on Syracuse's breaking news, weather, and traffic station. 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
17: Partly sunny, pleasant, and less humid today with a high of 74. Partly cloudy, very cool tonight with the low dropping down to 46. Some sun giving way to clouds. Saturday, the better of the weekend days, the high 69. Occasional rain Sunday morning, then cloudy and cooler with the high of 63.
18: Fox News, I'm Sue Guzman. With no movement in the Iran conflict, President Trump is reportedly set to meet with Arab leaders next week.
32: According to a new interview that President Trump gave Axios, there's a plan for him to meet with some Gulf leaders in New York on the sidelines of the UN General Assembly. The talk would be about ending the Iran war.
18: Fox's Peter Ducey at the White House. It comes as the State Department has agreed to issue visas for key Iranian diplomats to attend the UN General Assembly. Man with a history of mental illness sentenced after spraying vinegar water on Democrat Congresswoman Ilhan Omar.
33: Anthony Kazmierczak sentenced to 14 months in federal prison after pleading guilty to assaulting a U.S. officer when he approached Rep. Ilhan Omar during a speaking event in January, as he said that Omar was splitting Minnesota apart.
18: Fox's Jeff Manasso. 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
34: Makes it as a
9: Your 570 WSYR news time is 5:33. The cause of a Wednesday fire at a Syracuse middle school has been attributed to a student. Police say a 12-year-old intentionally set fire to a corkboard in the hallway of Grant Middle School, causing damage to the building. The child was given an appearance ticket for fifth-degree arson, and their parents were notified. No injuries were reported in the fire. New agreements show Onondaga County taxpayers could be on the hook to cover costs at the new aquarium if it doesn't pull in enough money. The question came up at a county budget hearing this week when legislators learned money made from the Krause Health Harborview Aquarium will go into their coffers, but if it doesn't make enough to cover costs, then taxpayers will foot the bill. A series of soft openings for the building are scheduled for October. Skinny Alice is suing a property owner over months of alleged code violations. Richard Schmidt owns 26 East Genesee Street in the village, with local leaders asking for a fine of $100 a day for each of the 7 uncorrected violations dating all the way back to April 7th. Complaints about its exterior and roof date back to nearly a year ago. And you'll have to find a new place to park if you usually do so at a West Fayette Street garage in Syracuse. The Atrium Garage will close on October 12th as managers say it has reached its end of its useful life and renovations and repairs are no longer an option. Next update in 30 minutes. Breaking news anytime. I'm Anthony Panasiewicz on Syracuse's Breaking News Weather and Traffic Station, News Radio 570 WSYR.
0: Well, it was a big night for the Buffalo Bills in their new stadium with a big win. Here's head coach Joe Brady.
10: Yeah, I mean, it was, I've said all along, it was important for us. I wanted us to take the ball in this environment and, you know, and kind of set the tone. And I thought the guys, you know, we had some good third downs. Like, it wasn't like it was just an easy drive, but it was some critical conversions and the finish in the end zone. And, I mean, that stadium was electric, you know. And so it was, yeah, I mean, that was the start that we needed. And I just need us to play that way all 60 minutes.
0: Here's Bills quarterback Josh Allen.
11: Yeah, it was awesome. Got really loud. You kind of black out in that moment, and you don't really know what's going on. But it was cool night game. Obviously, you see the flashing lights everywhere. Pretty special moment.
0: John DeTullio will have more with sports coming up here in just a few minutes at 25 and 55 throughout the morning on Syracuse's Morning News. Well, the U.S. House of Representatives passed a bill this week requiring AM radio to be included as standard equipment in new vehicles. Let's bring in New York Congresswoman Claudia Tenney. So this is off to the Senate now. Are they going to pass this?
12: Let's hope so. I think this is so important. And you know, it's not just that we're trying to keep AM radio going. It's AM radio is one of those important security measures that we have. If everything goes down, we still have AM radio for emergencies, for all kinds of people, for our first responders, for people that are in harm's way. So it's an emergency issue as well and a security issue. So not only is it great entertainment and a great way to exercise our free speech rights, it's really important. But yeah, we're hoping the Senate will do it. There's no controversy in this to me, but we will see where the Senate goes. They're actually starting to move bills, surprisingly.
0: Yep. We're smack dab in the middle of the Jewish high holy days. You were talking about Fort Ontario. Thanks for doing that as well. A lot of folks around central New York and upstate New York have not been to Fort Ontario. Why is this important to you?
12: Well, first of all, Fort Ontario is just a very important historic site. It was a Revolutionary War site. It was actually, we converted it to our own site. It was a British site to an American site. And then really importantly, what we got is part of a small designation of Fort Ontario. We got designated as a site for Jewish refugees last night. So it's a National Holocaust Refugee Site because during World War II, 982 refugees, basically all of the refugees that were coming from Nazi Germany, were brought there for safe haven, and that was part of our history and important to preserve it, and it's an important national site. And I just want to say thank you. John Katko actually had this bill also, and I want to thank you to Gary Levine and so many others in Syracuse region who were really spearheaded this and really put it out there for us to carry it forward. And it's already passed by voice vote in the Senate, so we're really pleased that we're on our way to getting this passed in the House.
0: We don't hear much about the war in Iran. Where are we at this point?
12: Well, obviously, this is a really tough situation. I give the president a lot of credit for the courage he had in going in and standing up to one of our biggest enemies in terms of their constant, daily, incessant threat to death to America, death to Israel, and Israel being one of our most, if not our most important Israel, certainly the most important in the Middle East, the only democracy there, our eyes across the Middle East, and our, and a, an important partner for us. So hopefully we'll come to a conclusion soon. It's just one of those things. It's a very, very difficult issue, and I give the president credit for continuing to try to tackle this. We have to win this. We have to prevent Iran from having a nuclear weapon. It is the only chance at having peace and prosperity in the Middle East for everyone there, not just Israel, every country there, so that we can get rid of this menace that has been plaguing us for over almost 50 years.
0: We're all hoping that things don't go sideways with the midterms. How do you see this playing out?
12: You know, it's a very tough. It's very tough. The Democrats have so much money on messaging that I think is grasping the attention of the American people. We've raised a lot of money. People have to understand. Had we not won this election, had it not been President Trump and the House and the Senate did not retain the majorities, you would have seen the largest tax increase in American history. You want to see inflation? Inflation would be many times higher than it is now. We actually curbed what could have been catastrophic, and things would be much worse. We would have a stock market in complete disarray. It would have been a disaster on every level. Unemployment numbers would be extremely high. Our economy would be tanking, and we would have lost probably irreversibly our strategic edge over our competitors and our enemies like China, Russia, and the threats from, especially on the security issue, from outside.
0: We're all concerned about our energy bills this winter. What can we do, if anything?
12: The most important thing we need to do is fire Kathy Hochul. We have to stop. And please, if you, I know this is hard for some moderates and Democrats, please do not vote for another Democrat to go to the New York State Assembly or to the state Senate. These are the people that are causing our energy bills to be high. It is 100% the fault of Albany that your utility bills are high. They have created absolutely idiotic policies that have made our grid unstable and made it very difficult for us to have low energy prices, and also made us uncompetitive and actually at risk for losing our energy, our power, and really unable to bring prosperity back and bring jobs back and have some kind of security and safety when it comes to energy. It is all because of the policies of the governor and the Democrats at Albany.
0: Yeah, by the way, nice job filling in for Lonsbury last week. I hope you enjoyed it.
12: Thank you. I think it was fun.
0: Thank you. As New York Congresswoman Claudia Tenney. 540 News Radio 570 WSYR. Time to check traffic and weather together on the 10s. Here's Jeff Wise.
16: 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Right now, no major problems downtown on 81 South at the 690 interchange and the Harrison Street off-ramp. 690 East is moving well in from 695 in the fairgrounds toward Hiawatha Boulevard, West Street and 81. And 690 West is moving well through the construction zone from Teal Ave to Townsend Street. Now in the 570 WSYR Weather Center, here's meteorologist Jason Katerina.
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17: Partly sunny, pleasant, and less humid today with a high 74. Partly cloudy, quite cool tonight with a low down to 46. Some sunshine, coming with a cloud Saturday, the better of the weekend days, the high 69. Occasional rain Sunday morning, otherwise cloudy and cooler Sunday with the high 63. Some peaks of sun on Monday with the high at the 66. From the Stellar Roofing Weather Center, I'm meteorologist Jason Katerina.
0: And right now we've got clear skies, 64 degrees in downtown Syracuse, and News Radio 570 WSYR.
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0: It's 5:45 at News Radio 570 WSYR. Dave Allen on Syracuse's Morning News. It's going to be a beautiful day today and tomorrow, too. Perfect weather for visiting the farm or farms. Tomorrow is the 10th annual Harvey Skeel on Farm Fest.
25: You know, it's been growing every year. Last year we had, in the neighborhood of 13,000 people that came out, for On Farm Fest. And what it is, every generation gets a little bit farther away from the farm, their farming roots. A lot of folks when they were a kid had an uncle or a grandfather that had the farm. And unfortunately, these days it's not that way anymore. And so, part of the Agriculture Council's mission is education and telling folks, where their food comes from. And so, 10 years ago, we came up with this idea of having an open farm day, absolutely free, no admission, you know, with several farms open this year. We have 12. It varies every year. But we have such a varied agricultural community in our county. And so we've got, we try to have a farm from, you know, every different segment. And so once again, we have a great lineup.
0: That's the chairman of the county's Agriculture Council, Onondaga County Legislator Dave Knapp. For more information about the Harvey Skill on Farm Fest, visit 570WSYR.com.
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16: 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On this Friday, I'm thinking about the Democratic Party. When my people came from Ireland in the late 1860s, they were signed up by the Democrats in Brooklyn, New York, very quickly. In fact, almost every working family in the New York area were Democrats because the Republicans represented the wealthy. Now, California Governor Gavin Newsom, who is being considered as a candidate for president, recently said he will not run for that office if Kamala Harris launches another campaign for the White House. CNN's Jake Tapper got that information during a fishing trip with the governor of California. Nice. Now, it makes no difference to me. They are both the same candidate, essentially, Newsom and Harris. There's no ideological distance. They are products of the California liberal machine. Both support unlimited abortion, amnesty for illegal migrants, election voting pretty much by everybody, high taxes, and packing the Supreme Court with progressive judges. The truth is, it doesn't really matter who wins the Democratic nomination. As I've said, you're no longer voting for an individual. You are voting for a movement. Back in a moment. 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That is the Morning O'Reilly Update. More analysis later on.
0: It's 548 here at News Radio 570 WSYR. Let's get some money news. Here's Courtney Donahoe.
18: This is the Bloomberg Money Minute. Another blow to the housing market. Mortgage rates are heading back towards 7%. The average 30-year fixed loan has jumped to 6.95%. According to Freddie Mac, that's the highest level since January 2025. Intercontinental Exchange says an average price $440,000 home now eats up about 31% of the median household income just for the mortgage payment. Checking on the market, stocks are seeing gains as we wrap up the week. Sentiment has been improving after the Federal Reserve's interest rate hike and its pledge to tame inflation. It was the first rate increase from the central bank in over 3 years. S&P futures are gaining 20 points, Dow futures rising 95. And SpaceX is said to have held internal discussions about buying customer and operational information from failed startups. The approach would mirror Google's offer to purchase business data from Spirit Airlines for AI training purposes after the discount carrier wound down operations. Courtney Donahoe, Bloomberg Radio.
0: 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Looks like we're in for a gorgeous sunrise this morning. Let's check traffic and weather together on the 10s. Here's Jeff Wise.
5: 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Right now, 81 South is moving well into downtown with no delays at 690 and the Harrison Street ramp. 690 West is moving well through construction between T11 and Townsend Street. No delays 690 East in from 695 toward Hiawatha Boulevard, West Street and 81. I'm Jeff Wise on Syracuse's breaking news, weather and traffic station. 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
8: Partly sunny, pleasant, and less humid today with a high 74. Partly cloudy, quite cool tonight with a low down to 46. Some sunshine, giving way to clouds Saturday. The better of the weekend days, the high 69. Occasional rain Sunday morning, otherwise cloudy and cooler Sunday with a high 63. Some peaks of sun on Monday with a high up to 66. From the Stella Roofing Weather Center, I'm meteorologist Jason Caterina.
0: Skies are clear, 64 degrees currently here in downtown Syracuse. 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
13: Nobody goes to a wedding and bitches about how expensive it must have been. People go to weddings to enjoy themselves, to celebrate a new beginning. And they look back on that wedding, probably for the rest of their lives, looking at pictures, telling stories, smiles on their faces and warmth in their hearts. That's how it is at weddings. I think that's probably how it is at new NFL stadiums as well. As we went into last night, there was a lot of chitter chatter about how damned expensive it was going to be to go to a game, about how, for crying out loud, my sight line is blocked up here a little bit, about how these morons changed the tailgate party rules and took all the fun out of them. And it seemed like there was a long list of complain, complain, complain, and bitch, bitch, bitch. And then the wedding came. I mean, the game and the stadium and the new beginning, the new birth. Governor Hochul posted a piece of paper that her grandfather had been given. He was at the first game at Rich Stadium some 53 years ago. And it said, "I was there." And he treasured that all the rest of his life, and she still has it as a keepsake in her family. Well, that's how it's going to be with this new Highmark Stadium. People will adjust to the price, to the sight lines, to the tailgating party rules, to everything else. They'll not only adjust, they will embrace and they will love. And maybe another 50 years from now, when there's a new stadium, it will be held up to this one we christened last night. And it will be what I think probably seen as nowhere near good enough. Anyway, the point is something new and precious began last night. And to those of you who are Buffalo Bills fans, I send my heartiest congratulations.
0: More Lonsbury today at 3, right after the Clay Travis and Buck Sexton show here on News Radio 570 WSYR. 5:55, let's get to sports. Here's John DiTullio.
14: All right, Dave, thanks once again, and good morning. Last night in Pittsburgh, Syracuse falls to the Panthers 27-13. For Pitt, they rushed for 245 yards. Steve Vangeli intercepted twice. The Orange now 1-2 on the season. Syracuse women's soccer, they lose at Clemson as they fall 2-0. Syracuse men's soccer, they'll host Lemoyne Saturday at 7. Syracuse field hockey They host UMass Lowell late this afternoon. Start time is slated for 4 o'clock. What a home opener for the Buffalo Bills. They beat the Lions 41-31. Josh Allen throws for 3 scores, also ran for a pair. DJ Moore left this game in the second quarter with a shoulder injury, and he did not return. The Bills will host the Chargers next Sunday at 1 o'clock. On the diamond, the Mets were shut out by the Phillies 3-0. The Yankees will visit Arizona starting tonight. And the Syracuse Mets win a wild one over Lehigh Valley 9-8. From the Del Lago Sports Desk, I'm John DeTullio, Sports at 25 and 55 right here. 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
4: for WSYR, I'm Anthony Panasiewicz at 68 degrees and 6 o'clock, and these are the top stories. The State Public Health Commission has begun looking at New York State utilities and their use of artificial intelligence. You'll have to find a new place to park if you usually do so at a West Fayette Street garage in Syracuse, and a Skinny Atlas property owner is being sued by the village for numerous code violations. Details ahead. First, check traffic and weather on the 10s.
5: 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Member FDIC, right now 81 South, is moving well downtown. No delays at 690 and Harrison Street. 690 East moving well from 81 to Teal Ave due to construction there. And 690 West moving well between Teal Ave and Townsend Street. That's still down to two lanes. I'm Jeff Wise on Syracuse's breaking news, weather, and traffic station. 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
6: Partly sunny, pleasant, and less humid today with a high of 74. Partly cloudy, very cool tonight with the low dropping down to 46. Some sun, giving way to clouds. Saturday, the better of the weekend days, the high 69. Occasional rain Sunday morning, then cloudy and cooler with the high of 63.
7: Will the Kennedy Center be torn down? I'm Dave Anthony, Fox News. President Trump was spotted on Air Force One holding a piece of paper with the words Kennedy Center demolished on it. As the legal battle continues over putting his name on the building in Washington that he insists badly needs renovations.
8: Federal Judge Christopher Cooper says the Kennedy Center has to provide 30 days of notice before they make any physical changes, including demolishing it. The ruling comes after the Kennedy Center's director and COO announced it was closing for 7 days because of risks to public safety. That was based on an inspection of the roof terrace canopy and a partial ceiling collapse earlier this month. The announcement of the closure came after board member Democratic Congressman Joyce Beatty asked the court to stop what she called an unlawful closing.
7: That's Fox's Jessica Rosenthal. The Iran conflict keeps pumping up gas prices. Regular up another 3 cents today to $4.46 per gallon. Diesel's a nickel higher to a new record high. AAA puts it at $6.44. And as Americans deal with those rising costs, Fox's Grinnell Scott details a new Fox News poll showing less support for the president.
9: The poll shows overall on foreign policy, President Trump's approval rating is at 37%. 71% of voters don't believe the White House has a plan to end the Iran war. Americans also continue to support 55-39% providing funds for Ukraine's military against Russia. On immigration, 53% of voters say the administration has gone too far on enforcing immigration law.
7: And a House Republican agrees. Congresswoman Maria Elvira Salazar is warning the president in a new campaign ad that was recorded near the White House.
10: The same Hispanics who help you get to the White House in 2024 feel betrayed today.
7: Salazar represents a district near Miami and got a Trump endorsement earlier this year. Her Democratic challenger in November, Elliot Rodriguez, has accused the congresswoman of failing to stand up to the president. America's listening to Fox News.
4: Your 570 WSYR news time is 6:03. Skinny Atlas is suing a property owner over months of alleged code violations. Richard Schmidt owns 26 East Genesee Street in the village, with local leaders asking for a fine of $100 a day for each of the 7 uncorrected violations dating back to April 7th. Complaints about its exterior and roof date back to nearly a year ago. The State Public Service Commission has begun looking at how New York State utilities are using artificial intelligence.
12: Utilities now use AI for basic functions such as customer service, predictive maintenance, and facility safety inspections. The PSC is concerned that AI creates risk for utilities and is susceptible to hallucinations, transparency issues, data privacy concerns, and cyber attacks. And the PSC wants to know more about internal control policies at the utilities and whether more policies are needed to protect consumers and infrastructure. Todd Halliday, News Radio 570 WSYR.
4: And you'll have to find a new place to park if you usually do so at a West Fayette Street garage. The Atrium Garage will close on October 12th as managers say it has reached the end of its useful life and renovations and repairs are no longer an option. The more than 55-year-old garage has 800 spots and has at least 8 open code violations dating back to 2024. Next update in 30 minutes. Breaking news anytime. I'm Anthony Panasiewicz on Syracuse's Breaking News, Weather, and Traffic Station. 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
0: Oh, what a night. The Buffalo Bills christened Highmark Stadium with a victory.
1: Highmark Stadium hosted its first NFL game Thursday as the Buffalo Bills took on the Detroit Lions, and quarterback Josh Allen put on a show for Bills Mafia.
2: Three receivers set to the right. Deep drop, pump fake, going deep, wide open, touchdown, Joshua Palmer.
1: The call on Prime Video, a 43-yard touchdown pass to Joshua Palmer in the first quarter. Allen finished with five total touchdowns on the night, three in the air and two on the ground. He threw for 248 yards and ran for an additional 69 yards as Buffalo crushes Detroit 41-31 to improve to 2-0 to start the year. The Lions, meanwhile, drop to 1-1. Tony Genualdo, Fox News.
0: John DeTullio will have more sports coming up at 25 and 55 throughout the morning right here on Syracuse's Morning News. Well, it's going to be a beautiful day for the kickoff of Festa Italiana in downtown Syracuse. I'll be participating in the Charity Meatball Challenge at 12:30. Earlier this week, I spoke with Festa's president, Ginny Lestumbo, about what's happening today.
3: Well, Friday, first of all, we start with the opening ceremonies at 12 o'clock in front of City Hall when the mayor is with us, and we end up unfurling the Italian flag. And then at 12:30, we start the meatball contest, and the individuals have to eat the most meatballs for them to receive a donation to their charity. But every single participant does receive a smaller amount of money that we donate to each individual charity.
0: Okay. Are these, describe the size of the meatballs. Are they the typical Festa-sized meatballs, or are they?
3: Yes, they are.
0: Okay.
3: They're homemade, and they're the regular-sized meatballs.
0: Okay. Would you say golf ball size or a little bigger?
3: Just a little bigger than golf ball size.
0: Okay. Maybe smaller than a tennis ball, but bigger than a golf ball?
3: That's right. Okay. Exactly.
0: All right. I'm trying to think. I know Peter Hall won either last year or 2 years ago, and I think he was able to consume eight meatballs. I'm thinking I got to be able to do eight meatballs easily.
3: Well, you probably should be able to do nine so you can beat him. But Peter has won twice, so yes.
0: Well, how about that? Can you give us an idea who's competing on Friday?
3: Yes, we have Anthony Pitanzo from Ferone and Sons. We have... I'm trying to think of some of the other individuals. We have some of the other media that's there. Got someone from Channel 9, Victoria Kellogg. We've got some dignitaries in there. There's quite a few.
0: Okay. Well, it sounds like a lot of fun, and I'm looking forward to it. I've chosen Upstate Golisano Children's Hospital as my designated charity. How about the rest of the weekend? What's Festa looking like this weekend?
3: Well, Festa, Friday and Saturday, I think, are going to be beautiful days. I'm nervous about Sunday. They're saying there may be rain because we have an outdoor mass on Sunday at 11 o'clock with Bishop Lucia. And we'll also be honoring 10 of our volunteers who've passed away. And that draws a big crowd, so I'm hoping that the rain stays away at least for that. But we've got a lot of things going on. We have a heritage tent, which has food displays and Italian bingo, Italian trivia that people can participate in. There is cultural and food demonstrations. And then we also have the bands on both stages going all day long. We have Buddy the Clown for kids. We have a mime walking around. We have singers walking in the crowd, and we have 14 great vendors, delicious food, all kinds of food, and I think it's an enjoyable event for everybody. Plus, we have seating, which chairs and tables, so people can sit under the tents in the event that we should have some rain.
0: Looking forward to it. That's Ginny Lestumbo, the president of Festa Italiana. The event kicks off at noon today, and the Charity Meatball Challenge begins at 12:30. 610 News Radio 570 WSYR. Let's check traffic and weather together on the 10s. Here's Jeff Wise.
5: 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Right now, 81 South is up to speed downtown at the 690 interchange. 690 West is moving well from Teal to Townsend through that construction zone. Also in the city, Almond Street closed from Van Buren Street to East Taylor Street due to ongoing construction there. Now on the 570 WSYR Weather Center, here's meteorologist Jason Katerina.
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13: This is Monty Montgomery, producer of Our American Stories. 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
6: Partly sunny, pleasant, and less humid today with a high 74. Partly cloudy, quite cool tonight with a low down to 46. Some sunshine, giving way to clouds Saturday. The better of the weekend days, the high 69. Occasional rain Sunday morning, otherwise cloudy and cooler Sunday with the high 63. Some peaks of sun on Monday with the high up to 66. From the Stella Roofing Weather Center, I'm meteorologist Jason Katerina.
0: Yeah, we should have a beautiful sunrise here in a bit. It's clear and 64.

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1: All right, 618 News Radio 570 WSYR. Let's get some money news. Here's Courtney Dunhoe.
2: This is Bloomberg Money Minute. Russia is taking control of the local businesses of Nestle in one of the Kremlin's biggest takeovers of foreign corporate assets in years. In an unexpected move, Vladimir Putin ordered its Russian operations placed under temporary state administration. Nestle has six plants in Russia, employing more than 7,000 people. Nestle says it's assessing the situation. Turning to trading, stock futures are higher this morning after a busy week on Wall Street. Tech stocks are driving the gains this morning, setting markets up for a positive end to a turbulent week. And Home Depot is trying to get teens and tweens interested in skilled trades. The company just launched a program for kids ages 11 to 17, focused on introducing skills such as woodworking, plumbing, and electrical work through hands-on experiences. Home Depot says over 4 million skilled trades jobs could open up in the next decade, but just 6% of young people are currently interested in those careers. Courtney Dunhoe, Bloomberg Radio.
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3: 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Member FDIC, 81 South is on time downtown at 690 in the Harrison Street ramp. No problem, 690 West through the construction zone from T-Lab to Townsend Street. And right now, 690 East moving along well from 695 in the fairgrounds toward Hiawatha Boulevard West Street and the ramp to 81 South downtown as well. I'm Jeff Wise on Syracuse's breaking news, weather, and traffic station, News Radio 570 WSYR.
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5: This is Monty Montgomery, producer of Our American Stories. 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
7: Partly sunny, pleasant, and less humid today with a high 74. Partly cloudy, quite cool tonight with a low down to 46. Some sunshine, coming with a cloud Saturday. The better of the weekend days, the high 69. Occasional rain Sunday morning, otherwise cloudy and cooler Sunday with the high 63. Some peaks of sun on Monday with the high up to 66. From the Stella Roofing Weather Center, I'm meteorologist Jason Caterina.
1: Well, we're definitely in for a beautiful sunrise this morning. Skies are clear. It is 64 degrees downtown at News Radio 570 WSYR.
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1: 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It was a late night, but it was sure worth it. Let's get to sports. Here's John DiTullio.
19: Dave, thank you, and good morning. What a home opener for Josh Allen and the Buffalo Bills.
20: Allen fires, and that is held on. Touchdown, Kincaid, another one.
19: Al Michaels with the call, courtesy of Prime. Your final score, 41-31. The Bills take care of the Lions. Josh Allen throws for 248 and three touchdowns. Also ran for a pair of scores. Dalton Kincaid, seven receptions, 95 yards, and one touchdown. The Bills improved now to 2-0 on the season. The Bills punted twice all night. Now, there was an injury in the game. Receiver DJ Moore leaving in the second quarter with a shoulder injury and did not return. Ed Oliver, he injured his hip during pregame warmups and was a surprise inactive for Buffalo. The Bills will host the Chargers next Sunday. Kickoff is at 1 o'clock. Syracuse football falls 27-13 at Pittsburgh. They're now 1-2 on the season. Steve Angeli throws a pair of picks. Meanwhile, on the diamond, the Mets, they were blanked by the Phillies. They lose 3-0. The Yankees open up a series tonight as they will visit Arizona. And finally, Syracuse women's soccer, they drop their third straight match as they lose 2-0 at Clemson. From the Del Lago Sports Desk, I'm John DiTullio, Sports at 25 and 55, right here, News Radio 570 WSYR.
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27: For WSYR, I'm Anthony Panasiewicz at 6:30, and these are the top stories. Taxpayers could be footing the bill for Syracuse's new aquarium project if money falls short. Cause of a fire at a Syracuse middle school has been attributed to a student. And three nursing home employees in Herkimer County have been charged after a resident died. Details ahead, first to check traffic and weather on the 10s.
28: 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Right now, 690 West is moving well through the construction zone between Teal Ave and Townsend Street. No major problems through construction on 481 between Kirkville Road and 690. And 81 South is on time at the 690 interchange downtown as well. I'm Jeff Wise on Syracuse's Breaking News, Weather and Traffic Station. 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
29: Partly sunny, pleasant, and less humid today with a high of 74. Partly cloudy, very cool tonight with the low dropping down to 46. Some sun giving way to clouds. Saturday, the better of the weekend days, the high 69. Occasional rain Sunday morning, then cloudy and cooler with the high of 63.
30: Fox News, I'm CJ Papa. It's a small price to pay for the war in Iran, the theme from President Trump on the rising cost of fuel.
31: It's a little more. It's even if it was, frankly, even if it was a lot more.
30: And you're paying a lot more this morning. AAA reports a gallon of regular on average up 3 cents overnight, stopping at 4.46, while diesel hits another record at 6.44 a gallon. That's up 98 cents from a year ago. Florida Republican Congresswoman Maria Salazar breaks with the president's immigration crackdown, saying this in her campaign ad.
32: The same Hispanic who help you get to the White House in 2024 feel betrayed today.
30: DHS responded, the men and women of ICE are enforcing the laws passed by Congress. World leaders in New York City next week for the UN General Assembly. Axios reports President Trump is expected to meet with Gulf leaders about the war in Iran. 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
27: Your 570 WSYR news time is 6:33. Three nursing home employees in Herkimer County are facing endangerment and more charges since a resident choked on their food and died. Michael Sutter is the facility administrator at the Grand Rehabilitation in Nursing in Mohawk in Ilion, but has been charged with cutting supervision for the woman who died choking on a meatball. Nurse Mara Lasher and dietary aide Mary Stocking are also facing endangerment and willful violation of health law charges. New agreements show Onondaga County taxpayers could be on the hook to cover costs at the new aquarium if it doesn't pull in enough money. The question came up at a county budget hearing where legislators learned money made from the Krause Health Harborview Aquarium will go into their coffers, but if it doesn't make enough to cover costs, then taxpayers will foot the bill. A series of soft openings for the building are scheduled for October. And the cause of a Wednesday fire at a Syracuse middle school has been attributed to a student. Police say a 12-year-old intentionally set fire to a corkboard in the hallway of Grant Middle School, causing damage to the building. The child was given an appearance ticket for fifth-degree arson, and their parents were notified. Nobody was injured in that fire. Next update in 30 minutes. Breaking news anytime. I'm Anthony Fanasiewicz on Syracuse's Breaking News Weather and Traffic Station News Radio 570 WSYR and 106.9 FM.
1: Well, SU football fans, sad this morning, to say the least. Here is head coach Fran Brown after last night's loss.
8: Thought they did a good job. I'm thankful for our players, the way that they fought all the way through the end of the football game, and just excited about opportunity. We get an opportunity to go back. We get a self-scout, right? We get a bye week, so it's going to be important that we go and we self-scout and we just focus. We got a lot of football team, a lot of football left. For me personally, like, I believe in these players. Like, I believe in our football team. You know, and I understand and I know that our football team, the display and the results that came out the last 2 weeks aren't who they are, and that's not how we work. That's not the things that show. So we just got to keep going. You know, we got nine regular season games left, so we got a lot of football, but we just got to be able to focus. We're going to get a self-scout week, being able to do that, and I'm excited about the opportunities that we'll have to go back out and play some more football.
1: We'll chat with John DiTullio about the SU football game and also the Bills win. Coming up at 6:55 this morning. All right, switching gears, Vice President J.D. Vance briefly spoke to reporters earlier this week about possible concerns regarding the continued development of AI in the U.S.
9: Any new technology is going to bring both risks and benefits. I think what the president has said is we want to be smart about making sure we stay on top of the risks. I don't think Americans should be scared of anything. I think that we have to be mindful that there are risks, there are downsides to anything, and that's certainly true of AI.
1: Okay, that's great. But now we're hearing that OpenAI is disclosing six new safety incidents involving its AI models, including models concealing mistakes and accessing unauthorized credentials. What in the world's going on here? Let's bring in our national correspondent, Rory O'Neill. What do we need to know here?
10: So AI is a teenager, is essentially where we're at. They're lying to their parents and trying to cover their tracks, is essentially what these models are doing. And OpenAI saying now they are announcing six new instances of this happening. You know, this all started really a couple of weeks ago when OpenAI disclosed that one of its models had sort of gone rogue and gone after a company called Hugging Face and its AI and then tried to cover it up. But now six new instances, so it seems that this is probably happening a lot more than had been publicly discussed before.
1: Yeah, so where do we go with all this?
10: Well, you know, some of these AI companies are looking to Congress to get some regulation or perhaps set up some sort of an oversight board made up of experts in the field that can sort of help direct some of these companies, smack their hands when they perhaps try to get out of line. And we don't really know what that framework is going to be. The House Speaker had said that he's been in contact with really all the big names in this business and says he'd like to get something done, some sort of a framework, but that the companies can't agree on what that should look like. So for now, it seems to be just a whole bunch of hot air.
1: Yeah, unrelated to this, has there been any news there in Central Florida about credit unions being down the past couple of days?
10: Down in terms of like their websites and stuff?
1: Down as in you can't get money out of the bank, they can't even open your account?
10: Ooh. No, haven't heard that buzzing along. Is that something just in New York State?
1: No. It's apparently multiple states, but it's like nobody's reporting this on any media outlets. I know firsthand, my credit union's been down. This will be the fourth full day today. You can't do anything. Can't get cash. Wow. You can't make a deposit. You can't pay bills. You can't use your ATM card. You can't use your debit card.
10: A lot of that. Oh boy.
1: Yeah.
10: And happy weekend going into that.
1: Yeah, it's kind of crazy. Anyhow, let's get back to your topic here. President Trump is expected to meet with leaders of foreign, leaders or foreign ministers from a number of countries next week. What's going on here?
10: Yeah, I've been Googling while you've been talking, and I said, 200 different financial institutions, share tech is down, is that what it is? All right, it's a data center failure, so these data centers are going to get you one way or another, I suppose. But we do have a lot of international news coming up in the week ahead. We've got President Trump going to speak to the UN and then having this sort of this side meeting with a lot of Middle Eastern leaders. I think they want to figure out, you know, do we hold on through the midterms? Do we try to do something more aggressive now with Iran in the short term? Countries like Saudi Arabia saying, look, we took a lot of damage by Iranian attacks. We can't necessarily sustain a whole lot more of this. So the president will meet with those leaders on Tuesday. Then he welcomes in the president of China on Thursday. So get your globes out, kids. We're going to be following along with a lot of different international headlines next week.
1: All right. I'm having a little Friday fun later this morning to kick off the weekend. Festa Italiana gets underway today at noon.
10: Ooh.
1: At 12:30, I'm in the charity meatball competition.
10: Okay.
1: Oh, did I lose you? Oh, no, you're still there.
10: No, I'm here. I'm sorry. I was just laughing. Okay.
1: Yeah, all so right. I was in this prior to the pandemic. I can't for the life of me remember how many meatballs I ate. I guess the past 2-3 years, the winner has been a meteorologist from one of the local TV stations. He consumed 8 meatballs, which to me doesn't sound like a lot because they're just a little bit bigger than a golf ball, but not the size of a tennis ball.
10: Oh, gosh, the size of a tennis ball. Yeah, that's a lot of meatballs. How come I can't get? All right. Sign me up for that one.
1: All right.
10: You're putting an Irishman in a meatball competition. Yeah. But all right,
1: I'll put in a request for iHeart to fly you up next year. We'll see how
10: there you go. I like the Swedish ones. Can we get those?
1: Well, it's Festa Italiana. I don't think we'll be doing Swedish meatballs today.
10: Hey, they can't have Italian every night in Italy. That's all I'm saying.
1: All right, listen, great job this week. I got to scoot. You enjoy the weekend.
10: Thanks, Dave. See ya.
1: All right, thanks, Rory. That's our national correspondent, Rory O'Neill. 640 News Radio 570 WSYR. It's going to be a beautiful day for Festa Italiana. Let's check traffic and weather together on the 10s. We'll start with the roads first this morning. Here's Jeff Wise.
0: 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Right now, 690 is moving well eastbound from 695 toward Hiawatha Boulevard West Street and the ramp to 81 South downtown. No trouble on 81 South at the 690 interchange. And 690 West is moving well through construction from Teal Ave to Townsend Street, where you're still down to 2 lanes. Now on the 570 WSYR Weather Center, here's meteorologist Jason Caterina.
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29: Partly sunny, pleasant, and less humid today with a high 74. Partly cloudy, quite cool tonight with a low down to 46. Some sunshine, can be with a cloud Saturday. The better of the weekend days, the high 69. Occasional rain Sunday morning, otherwise cloudy and cooler Sunday with the high 63. Some peaks of sun on Monday with the high at the 66. From the Stella Roofing Weather Center, I'm meteorologist Jason Caterina.
1: Well, we're about 5 minutes away from a beautiful sunrise. We've got clear skies here in downtown Syracuse. Currently 63 degrees. 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
1: 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Let's get some money news. Here's Courtney Donahoe.
7: This is the Bloomberg Money Minute. Legendary investor Warren Buffett is stepping down as chairman of Berkshire Hathaway effective immediately. His son Howard will succeed him in that role. Buffett adds that the timing is right to complete the transition. He will now serve as chairman emeritus of the company and remain a member of the board. Checking on your money, this week's interest rate hike from the Federal Reserve has helped shore up the central bank's inflation-fighting credibility, calming stock investors. Futures are pointing to a higher open this Friday, building on yesterday's gains. And restaurants are shaking up their menus as they face surging beef prices. They're experimenting with smaller portions and less expensive cuts of meat. Chefs are also adding veggies and grains to dishes. According to the National Restaurant Association, more than 80% of operators say their food costs are up, with labor and insurance costs also adding to the pressure. And a third say their business wasn't profitable in the first half of the year. Courtney Donahoe, Bloomberg Radio.
1: 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It's going to be a beautiful day today. 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
8: 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Right now, 690 eastbound, just a minor slowdown at the ramp to 81 south downtown. 81 south is moving well towards 690 and Harrison Street. And right now, you're moving well through construction and 690 westbound between the T-Lab exit and Townsend Street. That's still down to 2 lanes. I'm Jeff Wise on Syracuse's breaking news, weather, and traffic station, News Radio 570 WSYR.
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29: Partly sunny, pleasant, and less humid today with a high 74. Partly cloudy, quite cool tonight with a low down to 46. Some sunshine, giving way to clouds Saturday. The better of the weekend days, the high 69. Occasional rain Sunday morning, otherwise cloudy and cooler Sunday with the high 63. Some peaks of sun on Monday with the high at the 66. From the Stella Roofing Weather Center, I'm meteorologist Jason Caterina.
1: It is a beautiful morning. We've got nothing but clear skies right now. Sunshine, currently 64 degrees at News Radio 570 WSYR.
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1: 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Dave Allen on Syracuse's Morning News. Well, the Buffalo Bills christened Highmark Stadium with a victory over the Detroit Lions last night. Here's head coach Joe Brady.
3: Yeah, I mean, it was, I've said all along, it was important for us. I wanted us to take the ball in this environment and, you know, and kind of set the tone. And I thought the guys, you know, we had some good third downs. Like, it wasn't like it was just an easy drive, but it was some critical conversions and the finish in the end zone. And I mean, that stadium was electric, you know. And so it was, yeah, I mean, that was the start that we needed. And I just need us to play that way all 60 minutes.
1: Let's bring in John DiTullio. John, it was fun to watch at home, but I would imagine it was just unbelievable to be in that stadium last night.
10: First off, good morning, Dave. It looked electric last night. And listen, the Bills did not disappoint. He had mentioned third downs, Joe Brady. They were 9 of 12 on third down. They scored on their first four possessions. I mean, it was like a video game watching them early on. It got a little maybe somewhat dicey in the second half. But offensively, they just took advantage of numerous injuries in that secondary by the Lions. And I just thought, you know, Josh Allen played like Josh Allen. Didn't need to put the cape on, but boy, looked like he played with the cape most of the night last night. An impressive victory for Buffalo.
1: The fireworks, the light show, is that something we're going to see at all home games?
10: They're saying this is going to be a thing. I know at night games, absolutely. I think when they play Kansas City on Christmas night, a lot of the primetime games you will see the light show. But that was a spectacle last night. The Bills put on a fabulous show. Are probably for the most anticipated home opener in franchise history.
1: Yeah, what are we in for this weekend as far as NFL?
10: Well, I'm starting to look at you know, some of the schedule this week, and you start looking around. You know, can the Giants make it 2-0 as they go to L.A. to take on the Rams? I think that is an interesting game. The Patriots have had some time to lick their wounds. They're at home to Pittsburgh. The Jets' home opener against Green Bay, I think, is really, really interesting. And then you look at, you know, can Denver bounce back against Jacksonville? A year ago, the Jaguars handled the Broncos. So numerous interesting games upcoming in week number two.
1: Yeah, I don't want to bring everybody down, but I suppose we should talk about the SU football game last night. It's not looking good, and do we need another quarterback?
10: Well, Steve Angeli, two more picks, looked terrible last night. The penalties are a problem. They're the most penalized team in college football, 9 more, and they couldn't stop the run. I think this was a colossal collapse. The mistakes are still an issue. Turnovers are an issue, and they couldn't stop the run. And they can't beat Pitt for some reason. I just thought these last 2 weeks you needed to go 1-1. You had a split versus Cal in Pittsburgh. Now the schedule gets a little bit daunting here in a few weeks. Got to go to Virginia, home to Louisville, and then you got SMU coming to town. So be careful if you're Fran Brown. This season could go off the wheels very, very quickly.
1: Yeah, God help us. All right, thank you, John. That's John DiTullio. We'll get more sports from John coming up at 25 and 55 throughout the morning right here on Syracuse's Morning News. 657 News, Traffic and Weather starts next.
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4: For WSYR, I'm Anthony Panazowicz at 68 degrees and 7 o'clock, and these are the top stories. The State Public Service Commission has begun looking at how New York utilities are using AI. Meanwhile, the PSC is monitoring for compliance on a new energy affordability index. And a Floyd man is in jail following an arrest for drugs and guns. Details ahead. First, check traffic and weather on the 10th.
8: 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And no major problems on 481 through construction in both directions between Kirkville Road and 690. I'm Jeff Wise on Syracuse's breaking news, weather, and traffic station, News Radio 570 WSYR.
6: Partly sunny, pleasant, and less humid today with a high of 74. Partly cloudy, very cool tonight with the low dropping down to 46. Some sun giving way to clouds Saturday, the better of the weekend days, the high 69. Occasional rain Sunday morning, then cloudy and cooler with the high of 63.
7: An ICE agent is due back in court in Minnesota. I'm Dave Anthony, Fox News. This time, Christian Castro will be in federal court facing charges in a shooting during an immigration enforcement operation.
9: Less than 24 hours after Christian Castro's bond was set during his Hennepin County District Court hearing on separate state charges. His conditional bail is set at $200,000. Castro is charged with shooting a Venezuelan man back in January and lying about the circumstances to investigators.
7: That's Fox's Molly Lyon. In a new Fox News poll, 53% think the Trump immigration crackdown has gone too far. A House Republican agrees.
11: In a campaign ad recorded near the White House, Florida Republican Maria Elvira Salazar warns President Trump to be careful about what his advisors are telling him about immigration policy.
12: The same Hispanics who helped you get to the White House in 2024 feel betrayed today.
11: Salazar represents a Miami area district won by President Trump 2 years ago, and President Trump endorsed her back in February.
7: Fox's Jared Halpern. Congresswoman Salazar is in a close race against Democratic challenger Elliot Rodriguez. A federal judge has ordered the Kennedy Center to give 30 days notice before making any renovations to the building or demolition, which President Trump seems to be hinting at in the legal battle to put his name on the center in Washington.
20: Shortly after telling reporters that he wanted to save the Kennedy Center, but it would require a lot of federal subsidies, President Trump was spotted by a photographer with a long lens aboard Air Force One through the window, holding a piece of paper that said Kennedy Center demolished.
7: Fox's Peter Ducey at the White House. You mentioned the Fox News poll. 71% don't believe the president has a plan to end the Iran conflict, which keeps driving up gas prices. Diesel up another nickel. AAA's new record price, $6.44 a gallon. Famous investor Warren Buffett's retiring. The 96-year-old put out a statement. He's stepping down as chairman of his investment firm, Berkshire Hathaway, effective immediately, writing, "Father Time always wins." 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
22: Your 570 WSYR News Time is 7:03. A Floyd male is in jail and drugs are off the street following a raid on an Oneida County apartment yesterday. Antoine Williams has been charged with gun and drug crimes after the narcotics investigation against him turned up cocaine, crack cocaine, a loaded handgun, scales, and packaging materials. He was processed and transported to the jail for cap court arraignment. The State Public Service Commission has begun looking at how New York utilities are using artificial intelligence.
27: Utilities now use AI for basic functions such as customer service, predictive maintenance, and facility safety inspections. The PSC is concerned that AI creates risk for utilities and is susceptible to hallucinations, transparency issues, data privacy concerns, and cyber attacks. And the PSC wants to know more about internal control policies at the utilities and whether more policies are needed to protect consumers and infrastructure. Todd Halliday, News Radio 570 WSYR.
22: Meanwhile, Governor Hochul says the PSC will monitor utilities' compliance with the new Energy Affordability Index. That index looks to keep customers' bills below 6% of their income, split evenly between gas and electric. That discount used to only apply to low-income households, but now up to 2.5 million middle-income families are now covered. Utilities that don't follow the target could be subject to more oversight and see rate hikes get knocked down more in the future. Next update in 30 minutes. Breaking news anytime. I'm Anthony Panazowicz on Syracuse's breaking news, weather, and traffic station, News Radio 570 WSYR.
1: All right, thanks, Anthony. 7:05, Dave Allen here. It's a beautiful Friday morning. How long is that sunshine going to last? We'll check traffic and weather together on the 10th coming up here in just a couple of minutes. Well, it's always great to welcome RNC Northeastern Regional Communication Director Kristen Cianci to the show. Good morning. Happy Friday.
28: Good morning. How are you?
1: I'm doing great. I hope you're doing well, too. I want to highlight some of the key battleground races in New York. What's the latest?
28: Absolutely. Well, we have some, you know, as you know, some incredible battleground races and pickup opportunities. Down on Long Island, we have Tom Suozzi and Laura Gillen, who it's time that they go. It's time that they are fired. And we have some incredible candidates there. Mike LaPetri challenging Tom Suozzi, Janine Driscoll challenging Laura Gillen. These are two members of Congress who have broken every promise they've made to the electorate. They voted for higher taxes. They voted against increasing the SALT cap. They have been complete rubber stamps for National Democrats and the far-left agenda. And at this stage, they are so desperate to win re-election that they are, you know, spinning every lie that they can, claiming credit for funding they did not vote for. And these guys are just have completely let down Long Islanders, and it's time that we bring in strong Republican leadership who will be able to continue the Republican agenda of lower taxes and increased public safety.
1: Yeah, so Swazi and Gillen, these are the two that voted against the budget bill that included funding for the World Trade Center health program. Everybody needs to be aware of that and keep that in mind when they go to the polls.
28: Absolutely. And, you know, it's nothing new, especially Laura Gillen. She has spent this entire year claiming credit for funding for firehouses, funding for transportation in her district, all of that funding that she voted against. But when it comes to something like the World Trade Center health program, especially around the 25th anniversary of 9/11, the idea that you would claim credit for this funding on such an important topic with that affects the lives of so many Long Islanders, it's just really outrageous. And it goes to show that, you know, these Democrats, they will vote against anything. You know, Tom Suozzi and Laura Gillen vote against anything Republicans propose, even to the detriment of their own constituents. You know, New Yorkers feel the impact of 9/11 every single day. We all saw the remembrances last week. We are 25 years out, and we have first responders who are still living with illnesses and cancers and the ramifications of that day because they went in and they cleared the pile and they searched for survivors and all of those families and just the impact is just the scale is so huge in New York and on Long Island. And the World Trade Center Health Program takes care of those survivors and responders and ensures they have access to health care. And the idea that these Democrats would vote against or so blinded by their Trump derangement syndrome that they would vote against a bill to fund that program, to finally fully fund that program and ensure that those responders and survivors have continued access to health care, it really goes beyond the pale, and it just goes to show that they are completely disqualified from representing New Yorkers.
1: Ridiculous. Christian, I got a scoot. We appreciate your time. Have a great weekend. That's RNC Northeastern Regional Communication Director, Christian C. Yancey. All right, 7:09, we'll check our Friday morning traffic and weather together on the 10s next.
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1: 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Grab your sunglasses. You're going to need them. Let's check traffic and weather together on the 10s. 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
0: 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And no trouble on 481 through construction between Kirkville Road and 690. Now in the 570 WSYR Weather Center, here's meteorologist Jason Caterina.
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6: Partly sunny, pleasant, and less humid today with a high 74. Partly cloudy, quite cool tonight with a low down to 46. Some sunshine, coming with a cloud Saturday. The better of the weekend days, the high 69. Occasional rain Sunday morning, otherwise cloudy and cooler Sunday with the high 63.

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1: 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It's going to be a gorgeous day today. 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
2: 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Right now, 81 South is on time with no delays for you at the 690 interchange downtown. 690 East is moving along well into downtown from 695 in the fairgrounds. And no delays through the construction zone on 690 westbound between Teal Ave and Townsend Street. I'm Jeff Wise on Syracuse's Breaking News, Weather, and Traffic Station. 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
7: Partly sunny, pleasant, and less humid today with a high 74. Partly cloudy, quite cool tonight with a low down to 46. Some sunshine, giving way to clouds Saturday. The better of the weekend days, the high 69. Occasional rain Sunday morning, otherwise cloudy and cooler Sunday with the high 63. Some peaks of sun on Monday with the high up to 66. From the Stellar Roofing Weather Center, I'm meteorologist Jason Caterina.
1: Sunshine 64 degrees in downtown Syracuse at News Radio 570 WSYR.
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6: Al Michaels with the call, courtesy of Prime. Your final score, 41-31. The Bills take care of the Lions. Josh Allen throws for 248 and three touchdowns. Also ran for a pair of scores. Dalton Kincaid, seven receptions, 95 yards, and one touchdown. The Bills improved now to 2-0 on the season. The Bills punted twice all night. Now, there was an injury in the game. Receiver DJ Moore leaving in the second quarter with a shoulder injury and did not return. Ed Oliver, he injured his hip during pregame warmups and was a surprise inactive for Buffalo. The Bills will host the Chargers next Sunday. Kickoff is at 1 o'clock. Syracuse football falls 27-13 at Pittsburgh. They're now 1-2 on the season. Steve Angeli throws a pair of picks. Meanwhile, on the diamond, the Mets, they were blanked by the Phillies. They lose 3-0. The Yankees open up a series tonight as they will visit Arizona. And finally, Syracuse women's soccer, they drop their third straight match as they lose 2-0 at Clemson. From the Del Lago Sports Desk, I'm John DiTullio, Sports at 25 and 55, right here, News Radio 570 WSYR.
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28: For WSYR, I'm Anthony Panazowicz at 68 degrees in 7:30, and these are the top stories. Governor Kathy Hochul says the Public Service Commission will monitor utilities' compliance with a new affordability index. You'll have to find a new place to park if you usually do so on West Fayette Street in Syracuse. And the cause of a Wednesday fire at a Syracuse middle school has been attributed to a student. Details ahead. First, to check traffic and weather on the 10s.
29: 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Right now, 81 South is moving well into downtown. No delays at the 690 interchange and the ramp to Harrison Street. 690 West is moving well through construction from T-Lab to Townsend Street. 690 East, no delays in from John Glenn Boulevard and 695 toward Hiawatha Boulevard. I'm Jeff Wise on Syracuse's breaking news, weather, and traffic station. 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
7: Partly sunny, pleasant, and less humid today with a high of 74. Partly cloudy, very cool tonight with the low dropping down to 46. Some sun giving way to clouds Saturday, the better of the weekend days, the high 69. Occasional rain Sunday morning, then cloudy and cooler with the high of 63.
30: News, I'm Gian Gelosi. ICE agent Christian Castro is due in federal court in St. Paul, Minnesota this morning, facing six counts of making materially false statements to the FBI.
31: Less than 24 hours after Christian Castro's bond was set during his Hennepin County District Court hearing on separate state charges. His conditional bail is set at $200,000. Castro is charged with shooting a Venezuelan man back in January and lying about the circumstances to investigators.
30: That's Fox's Molly Line. The war with Iran keeps driving up gas prices, regular up to $4.46 per gallon. President Trump says it's a small price to pay.
32: You have a little higher, you have a higher gas. It's a very inexpensive price to pay for what we've done. Remember that it's a little more. It's even if it was, frankly, even if it was a lot more.
30: Diesel's a nickel higher today to a new record high at $6.44, according to AAA. 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
28: Your 570 WSYR news time is 7:33. The cause of a Wednesday fire at a Syracuse middle school has been attributed to a student. Police say a 12-year-old intentionally set fire to a corkboard in the hallway of Grant Middle School, causing damage to the building itself. The child was given an appearance ticket for fifth-degree arson, and their parents were notified. Nobody was injured, though, in that fire. Governor Kathy Hochul says the Public Service Commission will monitor utilities' compliance with the new Energy Affordability Index. The index looks to keep customers' bills below 6% of their income, split evenly between gas and electric. That discount used to only apply to low-income households, but now up to 2.5 million middle-income families can be covered. Utilities that don't follow the target could be subject to more oversight and see rate hikes get knocked down even more in the future. and you'll have to find a new place to park if you usually do so at a West Fayette Street garage in Syracuse. The Atrium Garage will close on October 12th as managers say it has reached the end of its useful life and renovations and repairs are no longer an option. The more than 55-year-old garage has 800 spots and has at least 8 code violations open dating back to 2024. Next update in 30 minutes. Breaking news anytime. I'm Anthony Panazowicz on Syracuse's breaking news, weather, and traffic station, News Radio 570 WSYR and 106.9 FM.
1: Well, it's a beautiful Friday morning here in downtown Syracuse. What's the weekend look like? We will check traffic and weather together on the 10s coming up in just a couple of minutes. Well, a recent New York Times article highlights the problem of medical inertia, where older adults continue to take medications that clinical evidence now suggests are unnecessary or harmful. Let's get the scoop on this. He's the host of the Dr. Joe Galati podcast on iHeartRadio. Dr. Joe Galati joins us this morning. So let's talk about these medications. What are we dealing with here?
4: Hey, Dave. Good morning. You know, I think the problem here is that, unfortunately, so many adults are overprescribed medications. And the three major categories are what we call benzodiazepines, things like Xanax and Ambien, and other medicines for sleep aid. Overprescribed, more than 20 years ago, health experts and research came out that these are dangerous for older people. They get addicted. It causes them to get involved in car accidents. They have withdrawal symptoms if they try to stop it, and it leads to falls. And so, again, lots of misadventures when you start these medicines. The other one is overuse of antibiotics. Again, this is something probably the last 20 years we've been talking about it, especially for a condition called diverticulitis. Many uncomplicated cases can just be treated with clear liquid diet and a little bit of Tylenol, not antibiotics, which can cause some really horrific complications. And lastly, daily aspirin. Everybody thinks that taking a baby aspirin, 81 milligrams, is good to prevent heart disease. But if you've never had a heart condition, you never had a heart surgery, it actually can cause more problems and potentially kill you. But yet, on all of these drugs, the guidelines say cut back or stop prescribing them, but yet the doctors are still giving to our patients. So that is where, for this morning, we just want you to be better consumers of healthcare.
1: Yeah, I know firsthand about the daily aspirin thing. I was doing that daily for 10, 12 years, and I had to switch primary care physicians, and my new doc said, that's not a thing anymore. Let's get you off of that. So I've been off that for a number of years.
4: Yeah, the thing is with that is the greatest complication is bleeding, having gastrointestinal bleeding. Now, the thing about aspirin is that you will not have any sort of a warning to heartburn, indigestion, abdominal pain when you eat. You're just sort of going along your merry way until, you know, one day you have a massive gastrointestinal bleed, which could be deadly. And there are a lot of people that say if aspirin was discovered today, it would probably be a prescription medicine instead of just being over the counter. So a lot of my patients, when I ask them about the aspirin, they just say, oh, Dr. Galati, it's just a baby aspirin. Well, it's as deadly as a full strength aspirin, but don't be fooled.
1: All right. Good advice, Doc. Thanks. Enjoy the weekend. Dr. Joe Galati is the host of the Dr. Joe Galati podcast on iHeartRadio. Be sure to check out his website as well, Dr. Joe Galati. 7:38, we'll check our Friday morning traffic and weather together on the 10s next.
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29: 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Right now, 81 South is slow for you from Harrison Street to South Salina Street for construction. 690 East is slow for you from West Street to the ramp to 81 South. And 690 West is moving well through construction from Teal Ave to Townsend Street. Now in the 570 WSYR Weather Center, here's meteorologist Jason Katerina.
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7: Partly sunny, pleasant, and less humid today with a high 74. Partly cloudy, quite cool tonight with a low down to 46. Some sunshine, giving bit of cloud Saturday, the better of the weekend days, the high 69. Occasional rain Sunday morning, otherwise cloudy and cooler Sunday with the high 63. Some peaks of sun on Monday with the high up to 66. From the Stellar Roofing Weather Center, I'm meteorologist Jason Katerina.
1: Yeah, beautiful Friday morning. We've got sunshine, currently 64 degrees here in downtown Syracuse at News Radio 570 WSYR.
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1: News Radio 570, WSYR, Dave Allen on Syracuse's Morning News. Well, it's a Friday. Let's have a little fun as we get ready for the weekend. Time to head to the movies. This week, it's Resident Evil.
31: Please do not go stay with freaking Katie.
32: Also, my feelings that you don't even care enough to come home and have this conversation.
31: Seriously, I'm working. This could be some 8-year-old boy's heart or someone's mom's brain. Where was it going? Again?
32: Raccoon City General.
31: Hey, no sweat.
33: Everything that has happened in this town transpired in a matter of hours.
1: All right, let's bring in movie critic Bill Bregoli. Bill, the movie's called Resident Evil. What's this about?
34: Well, it's the latest reboot of the video game franchise, and this time it's run from Zach Cregger. He directed Weapons, that huge hit from last year. And it follows a medical courier who delivers a high-priority package to Raccoon City General Hospital, and he encounters all sorts of mutant zombies that have escaped from a viral lab leak. It's a roller coaster ride. It's also darkly funny, and you don't have to be familiar with the video game to have a good time.
1: All right, next up, The Wait. This is in theaters.
35: This gold is trouble. There are a lot of desperate folk who think this gold ought to belong to them. That ain't happening on my watch. Got a daughter. In 1 month, she'll be awarded the state and up for adoption. Even with good time, I'm in here 6 more months.
36: You men are going to march it across the wilderness before anybody even notices it's gone. But if any of it goes missing, well, then you got trouble.
1: All right, The Wait. Who's in this?
34: Ethan Hawke. And also Russell Crowe. And Ethan plays a guy named Murphy, a single dad during the Great Depression, who unjustly arrested. He winds up breaking rocks in the prison camp, and the warden, played by Russell, arranges for Murphy and the other prisoners to carry smuggled gold across the northeast wilderness. This is a good old-fashioned action-drama kind of movie, like Sorcerer or Jeremiah Johnson, that sort of thing.
1: All right, the trailer looked good. I'll put that on my list of movies to see. All right, one more to get to. Shaun the Sheep, the Monster of Mossy Bottom. This is in theaters.
37: This year, wake up to a legend so frightful, it will leave you shell-shocked. Because for Shaun and the Flock, things are about to get hairy.
1: All right, Bill, a family film?
34: Absolutely. It's from Aardman Animation. They're the studio that did Wallace and Gromit and Chicken Run. And here Shaun the Sheep is trying to save Halloween after a farmer has mistakenly destroyed a pumpkin patch. And it's a takeoff of all classic horror movies, but very gentle, very funny, great for little kids, and no one speaks a word during the entire movie. But you don't need any dialogue to know what's going on.
1: Wow. All right. Great job. We'll see you at the movies. Thank you, Bill. That's our longtime movie critic, Bill Bergoli. All right, 750, News Radio 570, WSYR. Let's check traffic and weather together on the 10s. Here's Jeff Wise.
0: 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Right now, 81 South between Route 31 and Cicero and the 481 interchange. Watch for a disabled vehicle through that stretch. 690 East to stop and go from West Street to 81. 81 South construction delays as you make your way between Harrison Street and the South Salina Street exit. I'm Jeff Wise on Syracuse's breaking news, weather, and traffic station. 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
9: Partly sunny, pleasant, and less humid today with a high 74. Partly cloudy, quite cool tonight with a low down to 46. Some sunshine coming with a cloud Saturday. The better of the weekend days, the high 69. Occasional rain Sunday morning, otherwise cloudy and cooler Sunday with the high 63. Some peaks of sun on Monday with the high up to 66. From the Stella Roofing Weather Center, I'm meteorologist Jason Caterina.
1: Boy, look at those blue skies. It's really nice out. We've got sunshine, 61 degrees currently here in downtown Syracuse at News Radio 570 WSYR.
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29: 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I don't take it back, but not like this. 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Amnesty and insanity. And if there is any Republican that supports that, even the weak ones, the spineless ones, the rhinos that I don't like, I was very clear yesterday and the day before and the day before that. But honestly, at this point, if they're not supporting that crazy, then I don't think you have a choice this time. That's my humble opinion, but maybe some of you disagree.
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2: All right, Dave, thanks once again, and good morning. Last night in Pittsburgh, Syracuse falls to the Panthers 27-13. For Pitt, they rushed for 245 yards. Steve Vangeli intercepted twice. The Orange now 1-2 on the season. Syracuse women's soccer, they lose at Clemson as they fall 2-0. Syracuse men's soccer, they'll host Lemoyne Saturday at 7. Syracuse field hockey, they host UMass Lowell late this afternoon. Start time is slated for 4 o'clock. What a home opener for the Buffalo Bills. They beat the Lions 41-31. Josh Allen throws for 3 scores. Also ran for a pair. DJ Moore left this game in the second quarter with a shoulder injury, and he did not return. The Bills will host the Chargers next Sunday at 1 o'clock. On the diamond, the Mets were shut out by the Phillies 3-0. The Yankees will visit Arizona starting tonight. And the Syracuse Mets win a wild one over Lehigh Valley 9-8. From the Del Lago Sports Desk, I'm John DiTullio. 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
22: For WSYR, I'm Anthony Panasiewicz at 75 degrees and 8 o'clock, and these are the top stories. High levels of lead piping has been found across central New York schools. The cause of a Wednesday fire, meanwhile, at a Syracuse middle school was determined to be caused by a student. And Governor Kathy Hochul says that the state will look at a new energy affordability index. Details ahead. First, to check traffic and weather on the 10s.
0: From the Geddes Federal Savings Traffic Center, customer service you can trust, member FDIC, right now on 81 southbound between Route 31 and Cicero on 481. Watch for a disabled vehicle. Stop and go traffic 690 eastbound between Geddes Street and 81 south. 81 south, a construction delay between 690 and the South Salina Street exit, and 690 west is slow through construction from Teal Ave to Townsend Street. I'm Jeff Wise on Syracuse's breaking news, weather, and traffic station. 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
9: Partly sunny, pleasant, and less humid today with the high of 74. Partly cloudy, very cool tonight with the low dropping down to 46. Some sun, giving way to clouds. Saturday, the better of the weekend days, the high 69. Occasional rain Sunday morning, then cloudy and cooler with the high of 63.
23: What's the end game for the Iran conflict? I'm Dave Anthony, Fox News. President Trump has said it'll come soon, but in a new Fox News poll, there's skepticism. 71% don't believe there is a clear strategy to end the conflict with Iran, where hundreds of thousands of people took to the streets today in a government-organized show of defiance against the U.S.
24: President Trump, who is set to meet with leaders from six Gulf countries on the sidelines of the U.N. next week, told Axios that he's approaching a critical juncture and weighing a decision on whether to restart massive attacks to bring the conflict to a close. He said, quote, I have a big decision coming up. Do I want to go in and annihilate them, meaning the Iranian regime, or do I not? It's a big decision. Anything could happen with me.
23: Fox's Jackie Heinrich at the White House. Oil prices are down this morning, but gas keeps getting pumped up. Regular up another 3 cents today. Diesel up a nickel. AAA's record high price now $6.44 a gallon for diesel. Also in that new Fox poll, 53% believe the Trump immigration crackdown has gone too far. And today in Minnesota, an ICE agent is due in federal court to face charges of lying about a shooting during an immigration operation in Minneapolis in January that left a Venezuelan immigrant wounded. Castro was in court, Christian Castro, in court yesterday facing state and assault and other charges.
25: Holding Mr. Castro accountable for his firing a weapon through the front door, striking Julio Sosa Solis, endangering the lives of others, and lying to law enforcement has been begun.
23: Hennepin County Attorney Mary Moriarty. A federal judge has ordered the Kennedy Center to give 30 days notice before it does any renovations or if it orders a demolition like President Trump's hinted at in the legal fight over putting his name on the center in Washington. One of the most famous investors of all time is retiring at age 96.
1: Warren Buffett has informed shareholders that he is stepping down as Berkshire Hathaway chairman effective immediately. He already had given up the CEO role, which was taken over by Greg Abel.
23: That's Ginny Cassola. 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
22: Your 570 WSYR News time is 8:03. Governor Kathy Hochul says the PSC, the Public Service Commission, will monitor utilities' compliance with a new energy affordability index. The index looks to keep customers' bills below 6% of their income, split evenly between gas and electric. The discount used to only apply to low-income households, but now up to 2.5 million middle-income families can be eligible. Utilities that don't follow the target could be subject to more oversight and see rate hikes get knocked down more. High levels of lead have been found across central New York schools. 42% of schools across the state and 27% of those in Onondaga County tested positive for lead, according to a research group who announced their findings this week. Tompkins County has more than 75% of their schools test positive for lead in drinking water. Seneca County, meanwhile, ranks worst in the state with more than 20% of outlets above the state's 5 parts per billion acceptable threshold. And the cause of a Wednesday fire at a Syracuse middle school has been attributed to a student. Police say a 12-year-old intentionally set fire to a corkboard in the hallway of Grant Middle School, causing damage to the building. The child was given an appearance ticket for a fifth-degree arson, and their parents were notified. Nobody was injured in the fire. Next update in 30 minutes. Breaking news anytime. I'm Anthony Panasiewicz on Syracuse's Breaking News Weather and Traffic Station, News Radio 570 WSYR.
2: Well, I can't wait to eat some meatballs later today. Festa Italiana is getting underway in downtown Syracuse at noon today. At 12:30, it's the Charity Meatball Challenge. I did this a few years ago, and I had a blast doing it. I'm going to do it again today. Earlier this week, I spoke with the president of Festa Italiana, Jenny Listumbo. I asked Jenny what's happening today.
4: Well, Friday, first of all, we start with the opening ceremonies at 12 o'clock in front of City Hall when the mayor is with us, and we end up unfurling the Italian flag. And then at 12:30, we start the meatball contest, and the individuals have to eat the most meatballs for them to receive a donation to their charity. But every single participant does receive a smaller amount of money that we donate to each individual charity.
2: Okay. Are these, describe the size of the meatballs. Are they the typical Festa-sized meatballs, or are they?
4: Yes, they are.
2: Okay.
4: They're homemade, and they're the regular-sized meatballs.
2: Okay. Would you say golf ball size or a little bigger?
4: Just a little bigger than golf ball size.
2: Okay. Maybe smaller than a tennis ball, but bigger than a golf ball?
4: That's right. Okay. Exactly.
2: All right. I'm trying to think. I know Peter Hall won either last year or 2 years ago, and I think he was able to consume 8 meatballs. I'm thinking I got to be able to do 8 meatballs easily.
4: Well, you probably should be able to do 9 so you can beat him. But Peter has won twice, so yes.
2: Well, how about that? Can you give us an idea who's competing on Friday?
4: Yes, we have Anthony Pitanzo from Ferone and Sons. We have... I'm trying to think of some of the other individuals. We have some of the other media that's there. Got someone from Channel 9, Victoria Kellogg. We've got some dignitaries in there. There's quite a few.
2: Okay. Well, it sounds like a lot of fun, and I'm looking forward to it. I've chosen Upstate Golisano Children's Hospital as my designated charity. How about that's the rest great. Of the weekend? What's Festa looking like this weekend?
4: Well, Festa, Friday and Saturday, I think, are going to be beautiful days. I'm nervous about Sunday. They're saying there may be rain because we have an outdoor mass on Sunday at 11 o'clock with Bishop Lucia. And we'll also be honoring 10 of our volunteers who've passed away. And that draws a big crowd, so I'm hoping that the rain stays away at least for that. But we've got a lot of things going on. We have a heritage tent, which has food displays and Italian bingo, Italian trivia that people can participate in. There is cultural and food demonstrations. And then we also have the bands on both stages going all day long. We have Buddy the Clown for kids. We have a mime walking around. We have singers walking in the crowd. And we have 14 great vendors, delicious food, all kinds of food. And I think it's an enjoyable event for everybody. Plus, we have seating, which chairs and tables, so people can sit under the tents in the event that we should have some rain.
2: Looking forward to it. That's the president of Festa Italiana, Jenny Lestumbo. The event kicks off at noon today, and I hope you'll come down and cheer me on for the charity meatball challenge at 12:30. It should be a lot of fun. Looking forward to it. Looking forward to some Utica greens, too, this weekend. All right, it's 8:08. We will check traffic and weather together on the 10s next.
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0: 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Right now, 81 South, between Route 31 and Cicero and 481. Watch for a disabled vehicle. 690 eastbound, a stop and go between West Street and the ramp to 81 South downtown, and a construction delay on 81 South between Harrison Street and the South Salina Street Brighton Avenue exit. Now in the 570 WSYR Weather Center, here's meteorologist Jason Caterina.
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9: Partly sunny, pleasant, and less humid today with the high 74. Partly cloudy, quite cool tonight with the low down to 46. Some sunshine, giving a bit of cloud Saturday. The better of the weekend days, the high 69. Occasional rain Sunday morning, otherwise cloudy and cooler Sunday with the high 63. Some peaks of sun on Monday with the high at the 66. From the Stella Roofing Weather Center, I'm meteorologist Jason Caterina.
2: It is a beautiful morning, clear skies, sunshine, currently 65 downtown at News Radio 570 WSYR.
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3: It's 8:16 here at News Radio 570 WSYR. Dave Allen on Syracuse's Morning News. Well, let's welcome Syracuse University alum and Midas Touch White House correspondent Luke Radel to the show. Luke, good morning, sir. Happy Friday. Has it been a busy week in Washington?
4: It's been a busy week in Washington, but honestly, Dave, you mentioned the SU thing right off the top. It was a busy night last night for me because I was going back and forth between the TV screens watching SU just get completely embarrassed by Pitt, but also watching the Bills really christen their home stadium well. So, very excited about that.
3: Yeah, I'm not going to tell you what came out of my mouth watching the SU game last night.
4: I'm pretty sure that would be an FCC violation.
3: Yeah. You got it. Hey, I want to talk about something local. Congressman John Manion has declined a Central Current debate. What do we know about this, if anything?
4: Yeah, so we were actually going to work with him to put that debate together. My boss, our chief Washington correspondent, Scott McFarland, is going to come back and help moderate this live town hall-style debate at the Veterans Center at Syracuse University. It's pretty disappointing that he wouldn't show up, though not entirely surprising. He's consistently dodged opportunities to speak with his constituents directly and has gone against the past precedent of members of Congress hosting open town halls moderated by journalists. You moderated several of the town halls for Congressman Brandon Williams in that past cycle. I remember being there and covering them, and Congressman Manion has consistently avoided that, and this is just one more example of him avoiding tough questions and accountability for his record.
3: I've been doing the show, I guess, for more than 10 years now, and we've traditionally had the two candidates for Congress in studio to do a little, I don't know, little debate here in the studio. We haven't been able to arrange that yet this year between Manion and Kaylee Buller. We hope to pull that off. We shall see.
4: Yeah, and look, I started covering this race 10 years ago, so I've covered it through all the different cycles when it was Claudia Tenney and Anthony Brindisi and Francis Knoll and Brandon Williams. This used to be a very competitive and tight district. The lines were redrawn specifically to protect John Manion, lines that he voted on when he was in the state Senate. And so maybe he feels as though he doesn't owe it to voters to hear from them about his record on these issues. He is participating in three of the more traditional debates, but it is unfortunate, like I said, that he's not leaning into independent media as well as leaning into an opportunity to speak to a live audience, Luke, of his voters.
3: Luke, what do you think the hot button issues are for this race?
4: I think some of the major hot button issues in this race are about John Manion's temperament. There was a lot of hay made of his outburst on the House floor at Congressman Mike Lawler, and the response to that from Kaylee Buller has been to say that perhaps he doesn't have the temperament to be a member of Congress. It might be reminiscent of a lot of what we heard during the 2024 election about Brandon Williams and his outburst. It seems like we have a penchant for electing folks in this seat that have a bit of a temper problem. But beyond that, some of the more fundamental issues are the issues that are taking place across the country, the issues of affordability, being able to afford your gas and groceries, which, of course, has been made worse by the president's war with Iran. John Manion doesn't have a lot of power right now as a freshman member in the minority party, but perhaps if Democrats take back Congress, he'll have more influence and sway in the next 2 years and then beyond if there's a Democratic president come 2029.
3: All right, Luke, thanks for your time. Enjoy the weekend. Great job, as always. Luke Radel, he's a Syracuse University alum and Midas Touch White House correspondent. It's 820, News Radio 570 WSYR. Let's check traffic and weather together on the 10s. 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
5: 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Right now on 81 South between Route 31 and Cicero and 481, a disabled vehicle there is being cleared. 690 East to stop and go from West Street to 81 South. And 81 South, construction delay as you make your way between Harrison Street and the South Salina Street Brighton Avenue exit. I'm Jeff Wise on Syracuse's breaking news, weather, and traffic station. 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
2: 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Weather.
3: Partly sunny, pleasant, and less humid today with a high 74. Partly cloudy, quite cool tonight with a low down to 46. Some sunshine, giving way to clouds Saturday. The better of the weekend days, the high 69. Occasional rain Sunday morning, otherwise cloudy and cooler Sunday with the high 63. Some peaks of sun on Monday with the high up to 66. From the Stella Roofing Weather Center, I'm meteorologist Jason Caterina.
4: Oh, we should be doing the show outside this morning with a cup of coffee. It's nice. Sunshine, 64 degrees here in Franklin Square at News Radio 570 WSYR.
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4: 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Dave Allen here on Syracuse's Morning News. Well, the Buffalo Bills christened Highmark Stadium last night with a victory over the Detroit Lions. Let's bring in John DiTullio. John, it was fun to watch at home on TV. I can't imagine what it was like sitting there in the stadium watching this thing last night.
11: First off, good morning, Dave. It looked electric last night. And listen, the Bills did not disappoint. He had mentioned third downs, Joe Brady. They were 9 of 12 on third down. They scored on their first four possessions. I mean, it was like a video game watching them early on. It got a little maybe somewhat dicey in the second half, but offensively, they just took advantage of numerous injuries in that secondary by the Lions. And I just thought, you know, Josh Allen played like Josh Allen. Didn't need to put the cape on, but boy, looked like he played with the cape most of the night last night. An impressive victory for Buffalo.
4: The fireworks, the light show, is that something we're going to see at all home games?
11: They're saying this is going to be a thing. I know at night games, absolutely. I think when they play Kansas City on Christmas night, a lot of the primetime games you will see the light show. But that was a spectacle last night. The Bills put on a fabulous show, probably for the most anticipated home opener in franchise history.
4: Yeah, what are we in for this weekend as far as NFL?
11: Well, I'm starting to look at some of the schedule this week, and you start looking around. You know, can the Giants make it 2-0 as they go to L.A. to take on the Rams? I think that is an interesting game. The Patriots have had some time to lick their wounds. They're at home to Pittsburgh. The Jets' home opener against Green Bay, I think, is really, really interesting. And then you look at, can Denver bounce back against Jacksonville? A year ago, the Jaguars handled the Broncos. So numerous interesting games upcoming in week number two.
4: Yeah, I don't want to bring everybody down, but I suppose we should talk about the SU football game last night. It's not looking good, and do we need another quarterback?
11: Well, Steve Angeli, two more picks, looked terrible last night. The penalties are a problem. They're the most penalized team in college football, 9 more, and they couldn't stop the run. I think this was a colossal collapse. The mistakes are still an issue. Turnovers are an issue, and they couldn't stop the run. And they can't beat Pitt for some reason. I just thought these last 2 weeks you needed to go 1-1. You had a split versus Cal in Pittsburgh. Now the schedule gets a little bit daunting here in a few weeks. Got to go to Virginia, home to Louisville, and then you got SMU coming to town. So be careful if you're Fran Brown. This season could go off the wheels very, very quickly.
4: Oh, God help us. All right, thanks, John. Got to scoot. That's John DiTullio. It's 8:27. News, traffic, and weather starts next.
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21: For WSYR, I'm Anthony Panazowicz at 8:30 and 64 degrees, and these are the top stories. High levels of lead piping have been found across central New York schools. A Floyd man is in jail and drugs are off the street following a narcotics investigation. And Skinny Atlas is suing a property owner over alleged months of code violations. Details ahead. First to check traffic and weather on the 10s.
22: 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Right now, construction delays on 81 South between 690 and the South Salina Street Brighton Avenue exit. 690 East also slow at the ramp to 81 South, and no major problems through the construction zone on 481 between Kirkville Road and 690. I'm Jeff Wise on Syracuse's breaking news, weather, and traffic station. 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
3: Partly sunny, pleasant, and less humid today with a high of 74. Partly cloudy, very cool tonight with the low dropping down to 46. Some sun giving way to clouds. Saturday, the better of the weekend days, the high 69. Occasional rain Sunday morning, then cloudy and cooler with the high of 63.
23: News. I'm CJ Papa. World leaders arrive in New York City for the UN General Assembly.
24: President Trump, who is set to meet with leaders from six Gulf countries on the sidelines of the UN next week, told Axios that he's approaching a critical juncture and weighing a decision on whether to restart massive attacks to bring the conflict to a close. He said, quote, I have a big decision coming up. Do I want to go in and annihilate them, meaning the Iranian regime, or do I not? It's a big decision. Anything could happen with me.
23: Fox's Jackie Herring of the White House. Legendary Berkshire Hathaway leader Warren Buffett stepping down as chairman. He's been leading the Berkshire since 1965. He's now 96 days on as chairman emeritus, and it's never too early to think about Christmas. The Postal Service will be accepting letters for Santa 98 days until the big day. 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
21: Your 570 WSYR news time is 8:33. High levels of lead piping have been found across central New York schools. 42% of schools across the state and 27% of those in Onondaga County tested positive for lead, according to a research group who announced their findings this week. Tompkins County has more than 75% of their schools test positive for lead in drinking water. Meanwhile, Seneca County ranks the worst in the state, with more than 20% of their outlets above the state's 5 parts per billion acceptable threshold. A Floyd man is in jail and drugs are off the street following a raid on an Oneida County apartment yesterday. Antoine Williams has been charged with guns and drug crimes after narcotics investigations turned up crack cocaine, a loaded handgun, scales, and packaging materials at his home. He was processed and transported to Cap Court arraignment. And Skinny Atlas is suing a property owner over months of alleged code violations. Richard Schmidt owns 26th East Main Street and Village, with local leaders asking for a fine of $100 a day for each of the 7 uncorrected violations dating all the way back to April 7th. Complaints about the exterior of the building, as well as its roof, date back to nearly a year ago. Next update in 30 minutes. Breaking news anytime. I'm Anthony Panazowicz on Syracuse's Breaking News, Weather, and Traffic Station, News Radio 570 WSYR and 106.9 FM.
4: All right. Thanks, Anthony. It's 8:35. Dave Allen here. Beautiful Friday morning. Getting ready for the charity meatball challenge at 12:30 today at Festa Italiana. I've designated Upstate Golisano Children's Hospital to receive a donation for my participation. Now, if I win, they get a much larger chunk of money. So come down and cheer me on if you get a chance at Festa Italiana. All right, let's switch gears. Vice President J.D. Vance earlier this week spoke to reporters about possible concerns regarding the continued development of AI in this country.
25: Any new technology is going to bring both risks and benefits. I think what the president has said is we want to be smart about making sure we stay on top of the risks. I don't think Americans should be scared of anything. I think that we have to be mindful that there are risks, there are downsides to anything, and that's certainly true of AI.
4: All right, that was on Monday. Now, OpenAI is disclosing 6 new safety incidents involving AI models, including models concealing mistakes and accessing unauthorized credentials. Let's bring in our national correspondent, Rory O'Neill. Rory, what's going on here?
0: So AI is a teenager, is essentially where we're at. They're lying to their parents and trying to cover their tracks, is essentially what these models are doing. And OpenAI saying now they are announcing 6 new instances of this happening. You know, this all started really a couple of weeks ago when OpenAI disclosed that one of its models had sort of gone rogue and gone after a company called Hugging Face and its AI and then tried to cover it up. But now 6 new instances. So it seems that this is probably happening a lot more than had been publicly discussed before.
4: Yeah. So where do we go with all this?
0: Well, you know, some of these AI companies are looking to Congress to get some regulation or perhaps set up some sort of an oversight board made up of experts in the field that can sort of help direct some of these companies, smack their hands when they perhaps try to get out of line. And we don't really know what that framework is going to be. The House Speaker had said that he's been in contact with really all the big names in this business and says he'd like to get something done, some sort of a framework, but that the companies can't agree on what that should look like. So for now, it seems to be just a whole bunch of hot air.
4: Yeah, unrelated to this, has there been any news there in Central Florida about credit unions being down the past couple of days?
0: Down in terms of like their websites and stuff?
4: Down as in you can't get money out of the bank. They can't even open your account.
0: No, haven't heard that buzzing along. Is that something just in New York State?
4: No, it's apparently multiple states, but it's like nobody's reporting this on any media outlets. I know firsthand my credit union's been down. This will be the fourth full day today. You can't do anything. Can't get cash.
0: Wow.
4: You can't make a deposit. You can't pay bills. You can't use your ATM card. You can't use your debit card.
0: A lot of that. Oh boy!
4: Yeah.
0: And happy weekend going into that.
4: Yeah, it's kind of crazy. Anyhow, let's get back to your topic here. President Trump is expected to meet with leaders of foreign. Leaders or foreign ministers from a number of countries next week. What's going on here?
0: Yeah, I've been Googling while you've been talking, and I said, 200 different financial institutions. Share Tech is down. Is that what it is? All right. It's a data center failure. So these data centers are going to get you one way or another, I suppose. But, we do have a lot of international news coming up in the week ahead. We've got President Trump going to speak to the UN and then having this sort of the side meeting with a lot of Middle Eastern leaders. I think they want to figure out, you know, do we hold on through the midterms? Do we try to do something more aggressive now with Iran in the short term? Countries like Saudi Arabia saying, look, we took a lot of damage by Iranian attacks. We can't necessarily sustain a whole lot more of this. So the president will meet with those leaders on Tuesday. Then he welcomes in the president of China on Thursday. So get your globes out, kids. We're going to be following along with a lot of different international headlines next week.
4: All right. I'm having a little Friday fun later this morning to kick off the weekend. Festa Italiana gets underway today at noon.
0: Ooh.
4: At 12:30, I'm in the charity meatball competition.
0: Okay.
4: Oh, did I lose you? Oh, no, you're still there.
0: No, I'm here. I'm sorry. I was just laughing. Okay.
4: Yeah, all so right. I was in this prior to the pandemic. I can't for the life of me remember how many meatballs I ate. I guess the past 2-3 years, the winner has been a meteorologist from one of the local TV stations. He consumed 8 meatballs, which to me doesn't sound like a lot because they're just a little bit bigger than a golf ball, but not the size of a tennis ball.
0: Oh, gosh, the size of a tennis ball. Yeah, that's okay. Yeah, that's a lot of meat to ball. I don't know. How come I can't get, all right. Sign me up for that one.
4: All right.
0: You're putting an Irishman in a meatball competition. Yeah. But, all right. I'll
4: put in a request for iHeart to fly you up next year. We'll see how
0: there you go. I like the Swedish ones. Can we get those?
4: Well, if it's Festa Italiana, I don't think we'll be doing Swedish meatballs today.
0: Hey, they can't have Italian every night in Italy. That's all I'm saying.
4: All right, listen, great job this week. I got to scoot. You enjoy the weekend.
0: Thanks, Dave. See
4: ya. All right, that's our national correspondent, Rory O'Neill. It's 840 News Radio 570 WSYR. Let's check our Friday morning traffic and weather together on the 10s. Here's Jeff Wise.
22: 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Right now in Camillus, Oakley Road at Warner's Road. Police are on scene of an accident there. In North Syracuse, West Taft Road between Buckley Road and Allen Road, a crash there is being cleared. And a construction delay on 81 southbound between 690 and the South Salina Street Brighton Avenue exit. Now on the 570 WSYR Weather Center, here's meteorologist Jason Caterina.
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19: WSYR, weather.
3: Partly sunny, pleasant, and less humid today with a high 74. Partly cloudy, quite cool tonight with a low down to 46. Some sunshine, giving way to clouds Saturday. The better of the weekend days, the high 69. Occasional rain Sunday morning, otherwise cloudy and cooler Sunday with the high 63. Some peaks of sun on Monday with the high up to 66. From the Stella Roofing Weather Center, I'm meteorologist Jason Caterina.
4: Well, the winds have picked up a little bit, but it's still nice. Sunshine, 64 degrees here in downtown Syracuse at News Radio 570 WSYR.
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4: 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Here's Courtney Donahoe.
29: This is a Bloomberg Money Minute. Paramount Skydance clearing another hurdle in its $110 billion bid to buy Warner Brothers Discovery. The Federal Communications Commission has approved Middle East sovereign wealth funds to own close to 50% of Paramount. Current rules cap foreign ownership at 25% for companies that hold broadcast licenses. Top antitrust officials have signed off on the Warner Brothers deal, although it's now tied up in lawsuits led by a number of states and the Writers Guild. Checking on trading, S&P futures are little changed as tech continues to recover from a rocky start to the week. Meantime, oil continues to drop. Traders are looking ahead to a meeting of Persian Gulf nations planned for next week at the UN General Assembly. And Apple is rolling out two new iPhones today. The iPhone 18 Pro and Pro Max go on sale today. The Pro will cost $1,200 and the Pro Max is $100 more than that. They both start with 256 gigabytes of storage. Courtney Donahoe, Bloomberg Radio.
4: 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It's a beautiful Friday morning. Let's check traffic and weather together. 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
0: 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Police are on scene of an accident there. In North Syracuse, West Taft Road between Buckley Road and Allen Road, there is a crash there being cleared. And a construction delay on 81 South between 690 and the South Salina Street and Brighton Avenue exit. I'm Jeff Wise on Syracuse's breaking news, weather, and traffic station, News Radio 570 WSYR.
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8: Partly sunny, pleasant, and less humid today with a high 74. Partly cloudy, quite cool tonight with a low down to 46. Some sunshine, giving way to clouds Saturday. The better of the weekend days, the high 69. Occasional rain Sunday morning, otherwise cloudy and cooler Sunday with the high 63. Some peaks of sun on Monday with the high at the 66. From the Stella Roofing Weather Center, I'm meteorologist Jason Caterina.
4: Still pretty much nothing but sunshine. There's a few stray clouds. 64 degrees here in downtown Syracuse at News Radio 570 WSYR.
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9: All right, Dave, thanks once again, and good morning. Last night in Pittsburgh, Syracuse falls to the Panthers 27-13. For Pitt, they rushed for 245 yards. Steve Vangeli intercepted twice. The Orange now 1-2 on the season. Syracuse women's soccer, they lose at Clemson as they fall 2-0. Syracuse men's soccer, they'll host Lemoyne Saturday at 7. Syracuse field hockey, they host UMass Lowell late this afternoon. Start time is slated for 4 o'clock. What a home opener for the Buffalo Bills. They beat the Lions 41-31. Josh Allen throws for 3 scores, also ran for a pair. DJ Moore left this game in the second quarter with a shoulder injury, and he did not return. The Bills will host the Chargers next Sunday at 1 o'clock. On the diamond, the Mets were shut out by the Phillies 3-0. The Yankees will visit Arizona starting tonight. And the Syracuse Mets win a wild one over Lehigh Valley 9-8. From the Del Lago Sports Desk, I'm John DiTullio. 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
3: For WSYR, I'm Anthony Panazowicz. It's at 9 o'clock and 65 degrees, and these are the top stories. Governor Kathy Hochul says the Public Service Commission will monitor utilities' compliance with a new Energy Affordability Index. Lead piping has been found in schools all across central New York. And a West Fayette Street garage in Syracuse will be closing in the middle of October. Details ahead. First, check traffic and weather on the 10s.
5: 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Police are on scene of an accident there. Also in the city on Teal Ave at Mooney Ave, watch for a disabled vehicle. And 81 South construction delays between 690 and the South Salina Street, Brighton Avenue exit. I'm Jeff Wise on Syracuse's breaking news, weather, and traffic station. 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
20: Partly sunny, pleasant, and less humid today with a high of 74. Partly cloudy, very cool tonight with the low dropping down to 46. Some sun giving way to clouds. Saturday, the better of the weekend days, the high 69. Occasional rain Sunday morning, then cloudy and cooler with the high of 63.
21: Gas prices pumped up even more. I'm Dave Anthony, Fox News regular. Up 3 cents this morning as the Iran conflict rages on. Diesel is up another nickel to another record high. AAA now has diesel at $6.44 per gallon. But President Trump insists
22: it's a very inexpensive price to pay for what we've done. Remember that it's a little more. It's even if it was, frankly, even if it was a lot more.
21: As he reiterates, he won't let Iran get a nuclear weapon, but a new Fox News poll shows Americans wary of the war.
23: 60% think it was the wrong decision to begin conflict with Iran. Just under half think it's made us less safe. And 71% think the president does not have a clear strategy for ending things. When asked who they'd trust handling inflation, data centers, and foreign policy, voters favor Democrats over Republicans by double digits.
21: Fox's Jessica Rosenthal, 53% in that same Fox poll believe the Trump immigration crackdown has gone too far. And today, an ICE agent goes to federal court in Minnesota, Christian Castro, accused of lying about a shooting during an enforcement operation in Minneapolis in January that left an immigrant wounded. He was in state court yesterday facing assault and other charges. Also in court today, the driver blamed for a deadly bus crash earlier this week in California that led to another deadly crash.
25: We will hold Ms. Rios fully accountable for her actions and eventually seek the maximum punishment in court, which is life in prison.
21: L.A. County D.A. Nathan Hochman. Bailey Rios charged with second-degree murder, reckless driving, and DUI, accused of running a red light, colliding with a bus, and killing two passengers. And shortly after that, a news helicopter covering that crash went down in flames, killing three people, including a KNBC TV reporter. A famous billionaire investor who's 96 years old is retiring.
28: Warren Buffett is stepping down as chairman of Berkshire Hathaway after more than five decades, effective immediately. In his farewell letter to shareholders, Buffett writes, "Father time always wins."
21: That's Molly Line. 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
3: Your 570 WSYR News time is 9:03. Governor Kathy Hochul says that the State Public Service Commission will monitor utilities' compliance with the new Energy Affordability Index. The index looks to keep customers' bills below 6% of their income, split evenly between gas and electric. The discount used to only apply to those in low-income households, but now up to 2.5 million middle-income families can be covered. Utilities that don't follow the index could be targeted for for more oversight and see rate hikes get knocked down even more. High levels of lead piping have been found across central New York schools. 42% of schools across the state and 27% of those in Onondaga County tested positive for lead, according to a research group who announced their findings this week. Tompkins County had more than 75% of their schools test positive for lead in drinking water. Seneca County, meanwhile, ranks worst in the state, with more than 20% of their outlets above the state's 5 parts per billion acceptable threshold. And you'll have to find a new place to park if you usually do so at a West Fayette Street garage in Syracuse. The Atrium Garage will close on October 12th, as managers say it reached the end of its useful life, with renovations and repairs no longer an option. The more than 55-year-old garage has 800 spots and has at least 8 open code violations dating back to 2024. Next update in 30 minutes. Breaking news anytime. I'm Anthony Panazowicz on Syracuse's Breaking News, Weather, and Traffic Station, News Radio 570 WSYR.
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0: Saturday strong with Big Noon Kickoff live from London for the Union Jack Classic. Then we're back to Columbus for Big Noon Saturday. 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
13: I'm going to go to Alan in Wisconsin. Hello, Alan. How are you?
14: Good morning, Glenn. You've offered me a lot of hope today.
13: Oh, good. Good. I'm glad.
14: What I want to know is why, with Trump's cabinet, you know, we've got Doug Burgum, a genius from North Dakota. Why are we not building refineries and storage facilities in North Dakota to produce diesel fuel from the Bakken? And our agriculture secretary from Iowa, why is she not helping our farmers out more than she is?
13: So I can talk to you about the the diesel refineries. Refineries take at least 10 years to build. You know, that's mainly a banking thing. Because the banks look at that and say, how many billions is that going to cost? I don't know if I feel comfortable giving you a loan for this, because I'm not sure it'll ever be built. Because who's going to come in the next administration? Are they going to shut that down? This one is all about stability. And that's why we don't have more refineries.
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25: For WSYR, I'm Anthony Panasowitz at 10 o'clock, and these are the top stories. High levels of lead piping have been found across central New York schools. The cause of a Wednesday fire at a Syracuse middle school has been attributed to a student, and Governor Kathy Hochul says the State Public Service Commission will monitor a new energy affordability index. 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
1: 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Right now, 690 West, the off-ramp to 81 North, closed for construction. In East Syracuse, Collamer Road between Fremont Road and Carker Road, an accident there is being cleared. A construction delay 690 East between 81 and Teal Ave, and construction delays 81 South between Harrison Street and South Salina Street. I'm Jeff Wise on Syracuse's Breaking News Weather and Traffic Station, News Radio 570 WSYR.
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4: Partly sunny, pleasant and less humid this afternoon with the high 74. Partly cloudy, quite cool tonight with the low down to 46. Saturday, the better of the weekend days, some sunshine giving way to clouds with the high of 69. Sunday, occasional morning rain, cloudy and cooler with the high of 63.
5: A demonstration of defiance. I'm Dave Anthony, Fox News. That is in Iran, where hundreds of thousands of people took to the streets in a massive government-organized anti-U.S. protest, as Iran also claims it attacked another oil tanker in the Strait of Hormuz, where it's disrupted shipping for months. Oil prices, they're up this morning, and gas has been pumped up even more, another nickel for diesel to a new record high. President Trump calls that a small price to pay for preventing Iran from having a nuclear weapon. But a new Fox News poll shows a lot of concern.
6: The survey showed 71% of registered voters feel the administration lacks a clear strategy for ending the conflict, including 95% of Democrats, 83% of independents, and 43% of Republicans. 47% also believe the conflict will make the U.S. less safe, and that is up from 39% in April. A 60% majority believes the decision to take military action in the first place was wrong.
5: Fox's Jackie Heinrich at the White House. Also in the Fox poll, 53% believe the Trump administration immigration crackdown's gone too far. And a Republican congresswoman has a message for the president in a new campaign ad recorded near the White House.
18: The same Hispanics who help you get to the White House in 2024 feel betrayed today.
5: Maria Elvira Salazar got a Trump endorsement earlier this year. Her Democratic challenger in November, Elliot Rodriguez, has accused the congresswoman of failing to stand up to the president. An ICE agent is in court in Minnesota this morning. Christian Castro is facing charges of lying about a January shooting during an enforcement operation that left an immigrant wounded. Castro was in state court yesterday facing assault and other charges after a months-long battle over his extradition from Texas.
26: There should never have been any question whether he'd have his day in court here. But instead of following the law, Governor Abbott chose to turn Texas into a sanctuary state for somebody accused of a violent crime.
5: Democratic Minnesota Attorney General Keith Ellison. 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
25: Your 570 WSYR News time is 10:03. Governor Kathy Hochul says the State Public Service Commission will monitor utilities' compliance with a new Energy Affordability Index. That index looks to keep customers' bills below 6% of their income, split evenly between gas and electric. That discount used to only apply to low-income households, but now up to 2.5 million middle-income families can be covered. Utilities that don't follow the target could be subject to more oversight and see rate hikes get knocked down more. The cause of a Wednesday fire at a Syracuse middle school has been attributed to a student. Police say a 12-year-old girl intentionally set fire to a corkboard in the hallway of Grant Middle School, causing damage to the building. The child was given an appearance ticket for fifth-degree arson, and their parents were notified. Nobody was injured, though, in the blaze. And high levels of lead piping have been found across central New York schools. 42% of schools across the state and 27% of those in Onondaga County tested positive for some lead, according to a research group who announced their findings this week. Tompkins County has more than 75% of their schools test positive for lead in their drinking water, while Seneca County ranks worst in the state with more than 20% of their outlets coming well above the state's 5 parts per billion acceptable threshold. Next update in 30 minutes. Breaking news anytime. I'm Anthony Panasiewicz on Syracuse's Breaking News Weather and Traffic Station, News Radio 570 WSYR.
0: Start Saturday strong with Big Noon Kickoff live from London for the Union Jack Classic. Then we're back to Columbus for Big Noon Saturday. 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
6: Welcome back in, Clay and Buck. We got a bunch of stories. I got so many things that are jotted down here. We got Hassan Piker, Jen Psaki on Sidney Sweeney. The Lindsey Clancy juror has spoken. McLemore, Gavin Newsom. Let's play Gavin Newsom. He now says, Buck, after 6 years, turns out it was insane to shut down the beaches in California. Our good buddy, the governor of California, listen.
7: There needs to be like a 9/11 commission on COVID.
8: Yeah.
7: You know, what we did right, what we did wrong.
8: Yeah, and look, everyone's a genius in hindsight, so, you know, coulda, woulda.
7: Well, what would you do differently?
8: I had a whole chapter just about Purell. We were running around doing price gouging legislation against Purell, and everyone was thinking it was a Purell-based crisis. I mean,
7: people were scrubbing their groceries.
8: Yeah, I mean, DeSantis was closing down his beaches before we closed ours. I mean, the idea that we closed beaches was insane in hindsight.
9: I love how he tries to throw DeSantis under the bus there. I was in Florida during COVID. That's why I live in Florida now, Clay. We're not doing this thing where we rewrite history about who stood strong and who was a coward and a fraud. And obviously the latter was Gavin Newsom. And the other part of this that bothers me so much is we weren't all geniuses in hindsight. Some of us were geniuses in sight at the time saying, no, you shouldn't do this.
6: You and I are also willing, I think by May 10th, May 1st, sometime in May, like give people grace for awful decisions that were made in March and April. That's very lenient. I think by May of 2020, we knew everything that we needed to know about COVID. And I can tell you, I moved my whole family to the state of Florida, May of 2020. We spent the whole month living at the beaches in Florida that were 100% open in Ron DeSantis's state.
9: Mm-hmm. What happened in Israel 3 years ago on October 7th will never be forgotten. Hamas terrorists murdered more than 1,200 innocent Israelis and took 250 hostages. The brutality of their attacks was horrific. As bad as the terrorist attacks were on 9/11 for us, when you look at the numbers, for Israel, for its proportion, this had even greater casualties. Everyone was affected one way or another. This October 7th, Christians and Jews are coming together to stand with Israel through the International Fellowship of Christians and Jews Flags of Fellowship Movement. 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
12: Mostly sunny and 72 at 12:30. I'm Dominic Ciccarelli, and these are the top stories. The State Public Service Commission is looking at how New York's utilities use AI. An update on the vehicle crashed into a home in DeWitt, and a panel of human rights experts, commissioned by the UN, says they have reasonable grounds to believe the U.S. committed war crimes in Iran. Details ahead. First, traffic and weather together.
13: News. I'm CJ Papa. Vice President J.D. Vance in Iowa today for the second time this year to stump for Republicans running in the midterms. He will deliver remarks at a rally in Council Bluffs. A big issue for the Democrat Senate candidate in Michigan, Fox's Bill Malusian.
14: Abdul El-Sayed is once again having to answer questions about some incendiary comments that Hassan Piker made.
15: Do you think the Middle East would be more stable if Iran had a nuclear weapon?
16: I believe yes. I think that the Middle East would be more stable. Having said that, once again, I'm not advocating. I'm not trying to, send Iran enriched nuclear grade enriched uranium.
13: That from Axios. El-Sayed has not reacted to that comment. A vehicle bomb explodes at a mosque near police officers in northwestern Pakistan. Gunmen tried to storm the compound as well. The attack leaves at least 21 dead and wounded 80 others, according to officials. 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
12: 570 WSYR, news time is 12:32. The State Public Service Commission has begun looking at how New York's utilities are using artificial intelligence. Governor Hochul says the PSC will monitor utilities' compliance with a new Energy Affordability Index. The index looks to keep customers' bills below 6% of their income, split evenly between gas and electric. That discount used to only apply to low-income households, but now up to 2.5 million middle-income families can be covered. Utilities that don't follow the target could be subject to more oversight and see rate hikes get knocked down more. An update on the Syracuse man who crashed into DeWitt home on Wednesday. Just before 6 p.m., September 16th, 32-year-old Jordan Wixon ran off the right shoulder through a fence and into the front of a home at 104 Sutton Place. Authorities now say they believe Wixon was on drugs and possessed a small amount of cocaine. His court date is October 14th. Nobody was injured in the crash. High levels of lead piping have been found across central New York schools. 42% of schools across the state and 27% of those in Onondaga County tested positive for lead, according to a research group who announced their findings this week. Tompkins County has more than 75% of their schools test positive for lead in drinking water, and Seneca County ranks worst in the state, with more than 20% of their outlets above the state's 5 parts per billion acceptable threshold. And Onondaga County taxpayers could be on the hook for the new aquarium. It was recently shown in a budget hearing that the aquarium's income will go back into funding for Onondaga County, but if it doesn't make enough to offset its price, then taxpayers will have to foot the bill. Next news in 30 minutes, breaking news anytime. I'm Dominic Ciccarelli on Syracuse's breaking news, weather, and traffic station. 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

0: afternoon, Americans, and hello, my friend. Like always, it is a delight to be with you, especially on Friday. I mean, listen, I like you on Monday, certainly. Tuesday, okay. Wednesday, it's all right. You know, not a problem. Thursday, I'm warming up to you. On Friday, hell, I'd eat lunch with you in the cafeteria. Not a problem with that. Saturday's coming. It's knocking on the door. It turns out I have never actually run a major metropolitan area. It seems an odd oversight, but I've never been a county executive. I've never even been like a county legislator. You know what I'm saying? As inconsequential as those are. But I nonetheless feel completely authorized to weigh in and opine on matters directly related to the duties, responsibilities, and ideas of people who actually do run counties, like Onondaga County. Ryan McMahon's got his budget deal. And the legislature, Ryan McMahon, as you know, is of your Republican variety. And then legislature is of the Democrat variety, which means that in this grand kumbaya, which is our government system, he's got to give a little bit. They got to give a little bit. Hopefully they meet in the middle, and hopefully you don't get screwed over too bad. On the issue of housing. So Ryan McMahon, he put forward his budget, and it didn't have any big pool of money for housing. The Democrats in the legislature, who seem like pretty nice people, by and large, Democrats in the legislature say, you know what we ought to do? We want to take rainy day funds, whatever those are. Oh, you know what they are? Rainy day funds are taxes that they sucked out of your paycheck that they just kind of held on to. They didn't have anything to spend them on, and so they kind of accumulated it. It's your money, except instead of being in your pocket, it's in their pocket, and they really like that. Anyway, the Democrats, they say, we ought to have a rainy day fund, and we ought to give low or no interest loans to housing builders so that they can build housing. And, you know, Ryan McMahon sort of makes sounds like, okay, that might be all right with me. And the Democrats get all giddy and go, oh, this is wonderful. So when it comes time to actually enact a new budget, there's a pretty good chance that there will be some kind of housing fund taken out of your excess money that will be there to extend loans to housing developers to build new housing in Onondaga County. This is the part where I, complete moron and ignoramus, weigh in and say, that's a stupid idea, right? No, that's a stupid idea. Because this is America. And we have, I know that our Democrat friends and some of our Republican friends are kind of jonesing for that socialism thing, but we don't actually have socialism yet. We have a free market. We also, in Onondaga County, have a unique situation in which we are fairly certain that fairly soon some massive giant international company is going to build a massive giant factory which will employ a lot of massive giant people who get paid a lot of massive giant money. And those massive giant people with their massive giant money are going to want to live in some massive giant houses. Right? And so it would seem like that, first of all, if you say you want to be a developer, I want to build houses or apartments or tiny homes or whatever hell you want me to build. If I want to build those, would I not engage the market system and capitalism and go to a bank and say, hi, I'm Jimmy, the residential developer, and I was hoping maybe I could get a loan with which I would build these properties. And then I would sell or rent these properties, providing me with cash flow with which I would repay you for the loan you, Mr. Bank, gave to me. Okay? And because I'm a Republican and a member of the patriarchy, I said Mr. Bank instead of Ms. Bank. Okay? Hey, call me bad words. Go ahead. I'm here. I got thick skin. That's how houses get built. That's how houses have always gotten built. Why would we think in Onondaga County today that houses should be built any other way? The only time that a bank would say no is if you're not a good credit risk, okay? You're stupid and you screwed up a lot of things and we're not going to give you any money because you'll just screw it up. That's one reason you're called a credit risk. Second reason the bank would decline your request for a loan is because they believe that your business plan is not prudent or likely to play out the way you expect. Now, if Micron does come, if Micron does bring oodles and oodles and oodles of high-paid employees, the notion that we might need new housing, that's pretty secure, right? That is high likely. There's not a lot of doubt in that. So your business proposal is going to make a lot of sense to the bank, which gets back to my initial question. Why the hell should taxpayer money be involved in this? Right? Is the government so big, is it so central to our lives that it must be engaged in everything? Are the Democrats in the Onondaga County Legislature so ignorant of the way the economy works that they don't understand housing development has gone forward without government subsidy for a long, long time? I mean, don't we know that? And the notion that, again, we've got to take government money and subsidize every damn thing, I just don't believe in. It spreads that whole sense of entitlement. It spreads dependence on government. It does not strengthen us. It weakens us. And it also allows for the government to be the picker of the winner and the loser. If all of a sudden you have these no-interest loans or low-interest loans, then people are going to want those. And as you, the government, sit there and say, well, I pick you and I pick, no, not you, but you over there. Again, government is getting involved in an aspect of our commercial life where it has no place. So they'll probably do this because Ryan McMahon needs the votes to get his budget passed, but it is a bad idea. It will not lead to a positive outcome. And that's just the way it is. Time for traffic and weather on 570 WSYR.
1: 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In Syracuse, 690 westbound approaching the 81 interchange downtown, we're seeing very heavy traffic. We're also seeing some congestion 81 north and southbound in the same area by the 690 ramp. I'm Ryan Roman on Syracuse's breaking news, weather, and traffic station, News Radio 570 WSYR.
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6: Partial clouds for tonight, low 48. Sunshine and clouds for Saturday, high 68. Tomorrow night, periods of rain, low 53. Sunday, rain to start, then clouds, a high 63. Sunshine and clouds for Monday with a high 66. Looking ahead for Tuesday, high 63. From the Stellar Roofing Weather Center, I'm Andy Robb.
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0: News. Social Security has this deal where it's tied to the cost of living. And if inflation is high, supposedly, I guess your Social Security retirement check gets bigger. I'm not in the Social Security community yet, so I don't really know. But the deal is we've had bad inflation this last year, and so the prospects are that those of you who are on Social Security retirement will get a bump in your pay, and that will be a good thing. I'm happy for you. But as I read that story and saw that news reported, I was, you know, I received it with mixed feelings, because the whole Social Security system is in significant jeopardy, right? Regardless of cost of living or whatever, there's a very good likelihood that in the next few years, 4, maybe 5, that the Social Security retirement payout will be cut substantially. The reason being that Social Security has always been a con. It's always been something of a Ponzi scheme. Got a lot of Democrats elected over a lot of years. It pulled the wool over the eyes of a lot of people, likewise, for a lot of years. You and I have had, 6% of our 12-13%? Because we pay 6%. That is FICA, Social Security tax, that one where they take 6 or 6.5% of your gross income. That's supposedly your premium for Social Security.

0: Back when you and I were young and working and all that stuff, they were taking our Social Security out of our checks, and they're using that to pay the people who had were a generation ahead of us. All right, and everything was great because there were a lot of us, and there weren't that many of them. This whole baby boom thing has really helped out American politicians. They were able to tax us for a long time and get a lot of money. When you're a big disproportionate bump in the population and you're the working portion of the population, man, they can tax you for all sorts of stuff. Anyway, the fact is that as, you know, the baby boom generation is kind of shrinking now as people are aging out, some of them are dying, and, you know, the generations behind us are not, you know, they're not necessarily generating the income that we did. Maybe at some future point in their life they will. But the upshot is, the bottom line is, that Social Security is underfunded, and all the money that the general fund borrowed from Social Security, that money's essentially gone. So there is no solution right now. Candidates will sometimes say, oh, we've got to fix Social Security. But when you're 3, 4, or 5 years away from it running out of money, you know, it's, you're kind of, you're pretty late in the game. And at this point, there is no plan. There is no nothing. But in, again, 3, 4, or 5 years, the situation will develop where Social Security retirement will probably be cut about a third or a half. And how much depends on, you know, financial conditions that we don't yet know. So as you get this little news story today about, oh, there's going to be a cost of living increase for people on Social Security retirement, I would say if you're on Social Security retirement and you get that cost of living increase, you better save it, put it away. And you might better try to save a little money ahead, because before long they're going to cut what you get. I know they tell you otherwise, but they can't pull money out of thin air. And thus far they've done nothing other than promise. And when it comes to keeping promises, you understand these people in politics are not very good at that. I resent and embitter about the fact that Social Security exists. I have gotten nothing out of it. And to be honest with you, I literally expect that I never will get anything out of it. And yet again, it has taken 6% of all my working money. And, you know, I think I could have made better use of that money. It's time for news on 570 WSYR.
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8: From the 570 WSYR newsroom, partly sunny and 72, I'm Dominic Ciccarelli, and these are the top stories. Syracuse University has received over $1 million in federal funding. The aquarium might cost taxpayers money, and President Trump says he is undecided on if he should annihilate the Iranian regime. Temperatures in the low 70s with sun all day long. Tonight, expect clear skies and lows in the 60s as the sun goes down.
9: 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In Syracuse, 690 westbound approaching the 81 interchange downtown, we're seeing very heavy traffic. We're also seeing some congestion 81 north and southbound in the same area by the 690 ramp. I'm Ryan Roman on Syracuse Breaking News, weather and traffic station, News Radio 570 WSYR.
10: Partly cloudy for tonight, low 48, sunshine and clouds around for Saturday, high 68. Tomorrow night, rain, low 53. Rain to start Sunday, otherwise clouds with a high 63. Monday's high 66.
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17: Fox News, I'm Tom Graham. Vice President J.D. Vance on the campaign trail in Iowa, holding a rally on behalf of Republicans in the state, including nominee for governor Zach Lane. He's locked in a tight race with Democratic State Auditor Rob Sand.
18: The choice is this simple. It's common sense versus crazy. It's a man who listens to you versus a man who looks down on you. It's a governor who fights for you versus a governor who fights against you.
17: The VP speaking in Council Bluffs. However, many Democrats optimistic ahead of November as their party looks to retake the Senate and the House. Polling shows many voters are fed up with high costs.
19: Democrats are focused on fuel and groceries, but also threatening presidential probes. It's unclear if talk about investigations could dilute the Democrats' focus.
17: Fox's Chad Pergram on Capitol Hill. 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
8: From the 570 WSYR Newsroom, I'm Dominic Ciccarelli. The federal civil rights lawsuit regarding the death of Robert Brooks has been settled. In December of 2024, Brooks was beaten by correction officers at Marcy Correctional Facility while he was handcuffed, later succumbing to his injuries. Charges of murder and manslaughter were filed in response and convictions filed for several officers involved. Today, the state of New York agreed to a multi-million dollar settlement to resolve the lawsuits that Brooks' family had levied against the state. They will hold a press conference on Monday in Rochester to respond to the settlement. Governor Hochul says she hopes the agreement will provide them relief in the aftermath of their loss. Syracuse University has received over $1 million in federal funding for its semiconductor thermal noise testbed research and testing facility. The award money was announced today by Senators Chuck Schumer, Kristen Gillibrand, and Representative John Manion, then released to the university. Senator Schumer says that the funding will help semiconductor manufacturing, quantum computing, and precision technologies that will power the nation's future. Syracuse University Vice President Duncan Brown says the school is grateful to the politicians that helped secure the funding. In sports, the Syracuse Mets beat the Lehigh Valley Iron Pigs last night 9-8 in a nail-biting game that was hard-fought by both sides. The Orange fell to the Pittsburgh Panthers 27-13, and the Buffalo Bills beat the Detroit Lions last night in the new Highmark Stadium. It was back and forth the whole time, touchdown after touchdown, but the Bills stayed handily ahead of the Lions, ending in a 41-31 victory. Next update in 30 minutes, breaking news anytime. I'm Dominic Ciccarelli on Syracuse's breaking news weather and traffic station, News Radio 570 WSYR on 106.9 FM.
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23: By the president of the police union for the Syracuse Police Department, the Syracuse Police Benevolent Association, Joe Moran. Sir, welcome to the broadcast.
24: Bob, how are you today?
23: Outstanding. Deferred retirement option plan. What is that, please? What's it mean?
24: Also referred to as the DROP program, Deferred Retirement Option Plan. Bob, what it is, and I've been advocating for this program for years. I actually have email exchanges going back with Senator Manion back when he was a senator in the 50th district. So this has been a program that I've been advocating for years. And to describe or to define it, I would describe it as a secondary or supplemental pension program. Now, I think your listeners are aware, generally speaking, most police officers in New York State can retire after 20 years of service. What we've experienced here in the city of Syracuse over the course of the past few years, members are completing 20 years of service, and they're retiring almost immediately. Right away. That is the theme that is occurring here out in the city of Syracuse.
23: And across much of the state in its urban departments, don't you think?
24: Undoubtedly.
23: You
24: Buffalo,
23: bet.
24: Rochester, Syracuse, Albany. I have a very close working relationship with the Rochester and Buffalo police unions. They are in the same work predicament as we are in as well. And I was on your show a couple months ago, Bob. And now is the time, right before I explain DROP, now is the time to pursue this more than ever, because in the late 1990s, we had approximately 530 officers. I was appointed in 2014. We had approximately 450 officers. And right now at this very moment, we're hovering around 350 officers. I think you may be aware, within the past couple of months, we have shut down numerous units within the police department, our gang violence task force, our intelligence unit, and our midnight detectives have all been eliminated. So now is the time to actively pursue the DROP program, more important now than ever. So what is the DROP program? Officers in New York State complete 20 years of service. If the DROP program was approved by our state legislature and signed into law by Governor Hochul, police officers in New York State complete 20 years of service, they would be eligible to enter into the DROP program. How does it work? A member obviously signs documentation indicating they want to enter the DROP program. They technically are retired for the New York State local retirement system. They are retired. They are a retired member. Typically, DROP programs last between 3 and 5 years. There is a cutoff. So let's go over a hypothetical here, Bob. Let's say an officer wants to enter the DROP program for a 3-year window. They officially retire from New York State. And let's just say, again, hypothetically, that their pension is $50,000 a year. What happens is that their pension gets placed in a separate account affiliated with the pension system. It sits there. So for year one, their $50,000 pension gets placed in a separate account. They are retired. However, they they are still a certified cop in New York State, and they continue to work for the employer. Obviously, in our situation, the city of Syracuse is a Syracuse police officer. You continue to work for the employer. You're still entitled to your benefits, your straight salary, overtime opportunities. You do that for 3 years. So in this hypothetical situation, an officer enters the drop program for 3 years at $50,000 each year. After the third year, right, they have to agree to a timeline. After the third year, they separate from service with the city. They've been retired for 3 years. They receive a lump sum payout of $150,000 for continuing to provide service to the city. Bob, always a great opportunity to be on the air with you.
23: Thank you, sir,
24: and have a great day.
23: You too. God bless you, my friend. Joe Moran, Syracuse PBA.
4: 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In Syracuse, 690 westbound approaching the 81 interchange downtown, we're seeing very heavy traffic. We're also seeing some congestion 81 north and southbound in the same area by the 690 ramp. I'm Ryan Roman on Syracuse Breaking News, Weather and Traffic Station, News Radio 570 WSYR.
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10: Partial clouds for tonight, low 48. Sunshine and clouds for Saturday, high 68. Tomorrow night, periods of rain, low 53. Sunday, rain to start, then clouds, a high 63. Sunshine and clouds for Monday with a high 66. Looking ahead for Tuesday, high 63. From the Stellar Roofing Weather Center, I'm Andy Robb.
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23: By the way, good afternoon. 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It'd be a delight to hear from you. As we've established many times over, I don't know squat about business. I am dumb as a rock about money and all that other stuff, okay? If my wife didn't take the paychecks and keep the money and pay the bills each month, I'd be living under a bridge eating woodchuck, okay? That's about where I would be. And so my commentary on matters involving business and money, you should probably take with a grain of salt. That'd be fair. I see that the nation's largest franchiser of Wendy's franchises has, I think they've got 314 of them. It's a company out of Michigan. Their story is that they're not making money and they've gone into Chapter 11 bankruptcy. The deal is that right now, a lot of the burger companies are in a tough spot. The worst it's been in about 30 years. And I don't know what that is. I imagine it's the economy. I know that the burger chains are trying to lower their prices, trying to make it more affordable, and I appreciate that. But there's only so much, I suspect, you can do. But anyway, Wendy's apparently is hit pretty hard. Again, I don't have access to data or sales figures or anything else like that, but I drive by a lot of drive-thrus in the course of, you know, life a week, just like you do. You know, you go past this one, you go past the other one, you go past this, and this is not scientific at all, okay? But when you look at drive-thrus, when you drive past, where do you see cars? I see cars at McDonald's drive-thru. And I see cars at Dunkin' drive-thru. And I'm not putting anybody else down because there are wonderful, you know, people love Tim Hortons, people love Burger King, you know, people love Wendy's, obviously. I'm a big fan of both KFC and Taco Bell. They're all great. They're all great. But, and again, maybe it's just the places I drive by. But, I see at Dunkin' and at McDonald's. And in fairness, I don't know if I drive by very many Tim Hortons. But what's that indicate to me? That probably McDonald's is doing pretty good. Probably Dunkin' is doing pretty good. And I know this town has a longtime connection to Burger King. I really enjoy the Burger King product. Last night, I had a Whopper Jr. and a double cheeseburger and a drive-thru. The truth be told is I went to Burger King because as I went past the McDonald's drive-thru, there was a long line. and I knew that the Burger King drive-thru would be empty. And in fact, it was. I don't have any answer or solution to this, but it is a reflection of the fact that our economy is pretty tough. And I don't say that, I'm not saying it for political reasons, or I'm not trying to bum people out or whatever, but I believe folks are cutting back, obviously, on their discretionary food spending. I mean, the ones who, manage their money prudently, simply because with the price of everything going up, and the price of everything is going up, you know, if you have more going out, you're going to have to cut back on some of the discretionary spending or some of the less frugal expenditures that you make. And having other people cook your food is, you know, actually not absolutely necessary. And it may not be the best use of your money. I say that like with a broken heart, because I love restaurants. I love drive-thrus. I love places where people make you food. I see it as a wonderful kind act of service on their part, and I'm glad that they and their bosses can make a good living off it, good in air quotes, and I'm grateful that I can get the food. But we can only do those things when there is money. And one of the, trickle-down's the wrong way to say it, but one of the cascading consequences of an inflationary situation with your economy is a lot of these businesses that provide us things like food outside the home, restaurants and such, a lot of them take a hit. And I say God bless the people in food service, because it's hard to get help. In New York, with regulations and such, the cost of labor is unusually and unnecessarily high. If you're that restaurant owner, you ever notice how like the hours now are so skimpy? Used to be it was like 6 in the morning till midnight or something like that for a lot of these places. They close early. It astounds me every day to see restaurants that close at 6 p.m. Maybe literally, I went by one yesterday where on Friday and Saturday night, they don't close till 8. Used to be a time not that long ago when you didn't get up to go out for dinner on a Friday or Saturday night until 8 or 9. But if it, like, even like, say it's 9 o'clock on a Friday, my thought, I was raised in an era where Friday night, everything's open late. Hey, kids, I'll go get a pizza. Okay, Dad, at 9 o'clock on a Friday night, good luck finding a place that's still open that'll sell you a pizza. Anyway, there's no point to what I'm saying here, except that God bless the people who work in food service. This is a trying and difficult time for them economically. And if there are places of food service that you like, whether it's local or chain or whatever pleases you, understand that your business is valuable to them. And so when you can go there, if it works for you financially, if it'd be enjoyable and pleasing to you, I'm certain they'd be very grateful if you stopped by, whether that's drive-through or dining in. It's time for news on 570 WSYR.
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10: Partly sunny and 74 degrees outside. From the 570 WSYR newsroom, I'm Dominic Ciccarelli, and these are the top stories. The civil rights lawsuit for the beating death of Robert Brooks in prison has been settled. Syracuse University has received over $1 million in federal funding, and Donald Trump just banned 3 news organizations from the White House. Details ahead, first traffic and weather together.
14: 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In Syracuse, we're now seeing a little bit of congestion. 690 westbound approaching the 81 interchange. Eastbound's looking in much better shape than earlier. And in Syracuse, crews are on scene of a crash, Salt Springs Road and Genesee Park Drive. I'm Ryan Roman on Syracuse's breaking news, weather and traffic station, News Radio 570 WSYR.
17: Partly cloudy for tonight, low 48. Sunshine and clouds around for Saturday, high 68. Tomorrow night, rain, low 53. Rain to start Sunday, otherwise clouds with a high 63. Monday's high 66.
27: 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I'm Chris Caraggio.
28: President Trump is set to make an announcement on health care soon at the White House. The event is reportedly focusing on Medicaid drug prices. A flood threat is set to persist through the weekend in parts of the Plains, Midwest, and Great Lakes. Today, the heaviest rain is set to impact millions in Minnesota, Wisconsin, Iowa, and Illinois. Tomorrow, storms will move south to Des Moines and Chicago. The flood threat will then shift eastward, impacting the Ohio Valley and the Northeast. Police in Kansas are investigating after a woman's body was left in a suitcase outside a fire station. The body of 67-year-old Loretta Moody was discovered Wednesday evening in Wichita. 2 people who brought the suitcase to the fire station are being interviewed by investigators. Moody had previously been reported as missing. And Amazon's Fall Prime Day event will make its return October 6th and 7th. Customers will be able to shop for deals across a variety of categories, including tech, tools, home essentials, and everyday basics. I'm Chris Caraggio, NBC News Radio.
10: From the 570 WSYR newsroom, I'm Dominic Ciccarelli. Syracuse University has received over $1 million in federal funding for its semiconductor thermal noise testbed research and testing facility. The award money was announced today by Senators Chuck Schumer, Kristen Gillibrand, and Representative John Manion, then released to the university. Senator Schumer said the funding will help semiconductor manufacturing, quantum computing, and precision technologies that will power the nation's future. The federal civil rights lawsuit regarding the death of Robert Brooks has been settled. In December of 2024, Brooks was beaten by corrections officers at Marcy Correctional Facility while he was handcuffed, later succumbing to his injuries. Charges of murder and manslaughter were filed in response, and convictions followed for several officers involved. Today, the state of New York agreed to a multi-million-dollar settlement to resolve the lawsuits that Brooks' family had levied against the state. They will hold a press conference on Monday in Rochester to respond to the settlement, and Governor Hochul says she hopes the agreement will provide them relief in the aftermath of their loss. The Syracuse Police Department has partnered with the Syracuse Run Club to host a 5K for National Suicide Prevention Awareness Month. The run will be tomorrow, beginning at 8:45 a.m. Participants are asked to arrive at 8 to the Creek Walk Trail behind the Moe Science Museum. Police say the event is a way to reach out to the community and show that every life matters. And the popular garage on West Fayette Street, the Atrium, is closing on October 12th. Managers say renovations and repairs are no longer an option for the more than 55-year-old garage. Losing the Atrium will mean 800 less parking spots in downtown Syracuse. Next news in 30 minutes, breaking news anytime. I'm Dominic Ciccarelli on Syracuse's breaking news, weather, and traffic station, News Radio 570 WSYR on 106.9 FM.

0: Thank you very much. I appreciate that. And troops, like always, I appreciate you showing up for muster. And I hope that all is cool and copacetic on your end. I, as you know, I don't know squat about sports. And I don't pretend to. And so, like I say, what comes out of my mouth in regard to sports, take with a grain of salt. But a pretty disappointing loss last night down in Pittsburgh. The Orange have not won against Pitt since 2001, right? When you have lost 11, and is it now 12 straight games in their facility, whatever they're calling it this year, that reflects pretty poorly on you. But you know what? That can happen. I am, you know, that's how it goes. You either win or you lose. It's going to be one of the two. And, you know, beating somebody up because they lost, I don't see how that accomplishes very much. The thing that disturbs me and disappoints me is that you had this situation where head coach Fran Brown throws himself a hissy fit, gets out of line with an official, and secures for the team a 15-yard penalty. He says, oh, I'm the face of the team. I should have been better. I should have done better. I should have, would have, could have, all that stuff. And again, I am a meaningless, you know, host on a little talk show. And he is, of course, the skipper of the Syracuse University football program. I recognize our separate and disparate places in society. And I recognize that, you know, he's the big giant and I'm the pissant. Nonetheless, I'd make this observation. It's okay to be a bad coach. But don't be a bad man. And I don't know how old Fran Brown is, but if you, in this position, with all those years of age, don't know how to control yourself, can't be master of your emotions, then you're probably not cut out for this line of work, right? Your job is twofold, to win football games and to build young men. I think we've demonstrated that maybe winning football games is not going to be your strong suit. So there's still the wonderful teaching opportunity which exists in building young men. And if one of your young men were to have gone off like you went off last night, we'd be deeply disappointed. And that young man would probably feel like crap and might face some consequence and probably would spend a day or two you know, out walking around campus just thinking about I let my team down and I'm embarrassed by that and I need to be a bigger and a better person. That young man would probably be 20 years old. Don't tell him, but he's a kid, right? You, sir, are not a kid. Haven't been in 25 or 30 years. You're a grown man. You are the leader of a multi-million dollar operation that is hugely important to the revenues, the prospects, and the future of this university. And you screwed the pooch, right? We all have passions, emotions, we all get worked up. But most of us, by the time we get through the eighth or ninth grade, have figured out how to control them. We also have developed this little thing, I think folks in the emergency services call it situational awareness. Remember what the hell is going on, okay? What am I doing here? What's my purpose? What's the hokey pokey? What's this all about? What is my situation, and am I aware of it? And as Fran Brown is acting like, you know, a seventh grader who's not particularly mature for his age, did he lose sight of the fact that, again, you are the head football coach at Syracuse University, and your inability to control yourself is going to hurt your team to the tune of 15 yards. It is going to damage your reputation by this embarrassing display of poor sportsmanship. And for the young men whose moms and dads have entrusted them to your guidance and tutelage, allow them to come over and join your program, to the young men who look to you for an example of how to live and be, for you to have this meltdown, to have lost control of yourself, that's not a sign of you being passionate about the game. It's about a sign of you being weak as a man. And again, I recognize I'm some pissant pipsqueak over here, but this is the reality. A man controls himself. Doesn't mean that a man doesn't get upset. Doesn't mean that a man can't be intensely focused. Doesn't mean that a man can't want to push back. But a man controls himself. And I say man here, I'm not trying to be sexist or whatever else like that. Any person, man or woman, of decency and character and maturity is going to control himself or herself. Especially when you are in a teaching position with young people looking on, as a head football coach is, especially when the damn thing is on TV. Especially when you're going to cost your team yards. Especially when you're a grown damn man. Act like it. And again, I wish the program and the coach nothing but the best. I've praised and supported him in the past, and I hope that this was a one-off. But it was a really, really stupid one-off. Athletics contains high emotion. And if you've been in athletics decades, coach, and you haven't learned to control your emotions yet, then I don't hold out much prospects for you ever doing so. And if you can't control your emotions, like I said, you're in the wrong line of work, and you're kind of a piss-poor example of a man. I apologize if that's offensive, but you don't have a coach, sir, to give you a talking to. Forgive me for being out of line, but that was your talking to. Let's never let this happen again. Don't you ever embarrass yourself or let down your program like that again. It's time for traffic and weather on 570 WSYR.
1: 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In Syracuse, we're now seeing a little bit of congestion. 690 westbound approaching the 81 interchange. Eastbound's looking in much better shape than earlier. And in Syracuse, crews are on scene of a crash, Salt Springs Road and Genesee Park Drive. I'm Ryan Roman on Syracuse's breaking news, weather, and traffic station, News Radio 570 WSYR.
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6: Partly cloudy for tonight, low 48. Sunshine and clouds around for Saturday, high 68. Tomorrow night, rain, low 53. Rain to start Sunday, otherwise clouds with a high 63. Monday's high 66.
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0: And hope you're doing great. 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If you write, I promise not to read it. No, from me to you, that's a promise from the heart, kids. A pinky promise. Princeton is a college in New Jersey. Thank you. I'm proud to know that. I think Princeton may be... Is that the oldest college in America? Because you got Harvard or Princeton or Yale or OCC. I can't remember which one's the oldest. But Princeton is up there. Princeton is one of your Ivy League ones. Is that right? Princeton is where the hoity-toities go, I believe. And I don't mean that to run the place down or anything else like that. If you're a Princeton family or a Princeton student, I'm awful proud of you. And get out there and make the most of it. But I mentioned Princeton because it is the most recent college wherein a study has been done of the political contributions and activity of its faculty, the wonderful professors there teaching at Princeton. It turns out that of the financial contributions, political contributions, you know, to candidates or to PACs or to political, social activist groups, that the professors and faculty, the teachers at Princeton, 98% of their contributions went to Democrat candidates or to the Democratic Party. The remaining 2% went to socialist candidates. Not a single dollar was donated by a single Princeton professor or instructor to a Republican or the Republican Party. All of the money went to Democrats, 98%. 2% went to socialists, okay? Nothing to Republicans. Well, these numbers, you know, have come out for different schools, and they're often pointed at to say, oh, look, that's proof of bias. I say it's proof of discrimination, right? It does. Here's the thing. It doesn't necessarily prove bias. Bias would be demonstrated by what is said in the classroom, right? Not what's donated to politicians. Now, if everybody's given to one party, it surely increases the likelihood, the potential, the possibility of bias. But maybe you can be a big commie lib in your personal life, but when you go to class, you just teach it straight and your politics don't come up. That can be done. And in fact, among teachers of principle, that is how it's done. I don't want teachers who don't have beliefs. If you're a free American, do what you, yeah, believe, but leave your politics at home. Just like people feel the way I feel, conservatives at school, we should leave our politics at home. This is about math, science, stuff like that. It's not about politics. And here's one thing that makes me think about that. My daughter, Blue-Eyed Ellie, goes to one of these hoity-toity schools. She goes to Yale, which was one of the first ones, and that they did the analysis of, well, who do they give money to? And it was another 97, 98% of the money went to Democrats, and no Republican donations. And so, you know, I talked to my daughter as she's in her second year now, and I just asked what are the politics like? And the deal is that they have a president there at Yale that said, we don't do politics in the classroom. We just don't. Whether it's your opinion or somehow you think it's the part of the context of the class, we just don't do it. And so, again, she's only a year in, but and all her professors have been Democrats, and not at once has anything political ever come up. There's never been any assumption. There's never been any. And as a parent, I'm very grateful for that. I'm very grateful for that. So the fact that you have 98% donating to Democrats, that does not prove bias. But I would assert it does prove discrimination. Discrimination in hiring. It is clear by these numbers. Elite university after elite university after elite university, where 97, 98, 99 percent of the political donations go to Democrats, and the balance almost always going to socialists, and literally at college after college, no donation from

0: received over $1 million in federal funding. The aquarium might cost taxpayers money, and President Trump says he is undecided on if he should annihilate the Iranian regime. Temperatures in the low 70s with sun all day long. Tonight, expect clear skies and lows in the 60s as the sun goes down.
1: 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In Syracuse, 690 westbound, passing Midler Ave, traffic continues to fill in, approaching the 81 interchange downtown. Some slowdowns, pretty typical for this time of day. The thruway's looking relatively problem-free, both directions leaving Syracuse. I'm Ryan Roman on Syracuse's breaking news, weather, and traffic station, News Radio 570 WSYR.
2: Partly cloudy for tonight, low 48. Sunshine and clouds around for Saturday, high 68. Tomorrow night, rain, low 53. Rain to start Sunday, otherwise clouds with a high 63. Monday's high 66.
3: Fox News, I'm Tom Graham. Vice President J.D. Vance on the campaign trail in Iowa, holding a rally on behalf of Republicans in the state, including nominee for governor Zach Lane. He's locked in a tight race with Democratic State Auditor Rob Sand.
4: The choice is this simple. It's common sense versus crazy. It's a man who listens to you versus a man who looks down on you. It's a governor who fights for you versus a governor who fights against you.
3: The VP speaking in Council Bluffs. However, many Democrats optimistic ahead of November as their party looks to retake the Senate and the House. Polling shows many voters are fed up with high costs.
5: Democrats are focused on fuel and groceries, but also threatening presidential probes. It's unclear if talk about investigations could dilute the Democrats' focus.
3: Fox's Chad Pergram on Capitol Hill. 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
0: From the 570 WSYR newsroom, I'm Dominic Ciccarelli. The federal civil rights lawsuit regarding the death of Robert Brooks has been settled. In December of 2024, Brooks was beaten by correction officers at Marcy Correctional Facility while he was handcuffed, later succumbing to his injuries. Charges of murder and manslaughter were filed in response and convictions filed for several officers involved. Today, the state of New York agreed to a multi-million-dollar settlement to resolve the lawsuits that Brooks' family had levied against the state. They will hold a press conference on Monday in Rochester to respond to the settlement. Governor Hochul says she hopes the agreement will provide them relief in the aftermath of their loss. Syracuse University has received over $1 million in federal funding for its semiconductor thermal noise testbed research and testing facility. The award money was announced today by Senators Chuck Schumer, Kristen Gillibrand, and Representative John Manion, then released to the university. Senator Schumer says that the funding will help semiconductor manufacturing, quantum computing, and precision technologies that will power the nation's future. Syracuse University Vice President Duncan Brown says the school is grateful to the politicians that helped secure the funding. In sports, the Syracuse Mets beat the Lehigh Valley Iron Pigs last night 9-8 in a nail-biting game that was hard-fought by both sides. The Orange fell to the Pittsburgh Panthers 27-13, and the Buffalo Bills beat the Detroit Lions last night in the new Highmark Stadium. It was back and forth the whole time, touchdown after touchdown, but the Bills stayed handily ahead of the Lions, ending in a 41-31 victory. Next update in 30 minutes, breaking news anytime. I'm Dominic Ciccarelli on Syracuse's breaking news weather and traffic station, News Radio 570 WSYR on 106.9 FM.
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20: Campaign season. One of the things I've enjoyed the most has been the opportunity to learn more about the Republican candidate for comptroller. His name is Joseph Hernandez. And I follow him on X or Twitter, whatever they call it now. And as opposed to little campaign tirades about this, that, and the other, he takes issues affecting the state, and he looks at them in an intelligent, often data-based fashion, and kind of gives you just a wonderfully brilliant, intelligent perspective on them. Meeting and learning about Joseph Hernandez, again, thus far this election cycle, has been the thing for which I am most grateful. I'm going to be joined by Joseph Hernandez now, again, Republican candidate for Comptroller of New York. Sir, welcome to the broadcast.
21: Good morning. Thank you for having me. I really appreciate it.
20: You betcha. Real quick thumbnail for those who don't know, who are you? What's your background story, please?
21: Yeah. I came to America at the age of seven. I'm a son of a political prisoner from Cuba. We came here in the Muriel Boatlift in the 1980s. My dad washed dishes. My mom cleaned houses to put food on our table. And they taught us to work hard, to get educated, to love America, and to pay back. And I'm running for office to pay back, but my career has been predominantly in the financial sector, and I'm a scientist by training. I'm a molecular biologist, quantitative person by training. I went to the University of Florida, had 3 degrees in science, predominantly in business from the University of Florida, but I also went to Yale, where I have a degree in biostatistics and epidemiology, and a degree from Oxford in global health. And so I practice mostly, finance now, but historically speaking, I was in the pharmaceutical and biotech industry. I'm very quantitative, I'm very analytical, and I have a scientific perspective. This is how I look at the world, and this is how I look at the economic challenges our state has.
20: Joseph Hernandez, Republican candidate for comptroller. Where'd you go, like, to elementary school?
21: I went to a little school in Kendall, Florida, which was called Royal Green. So that's where I went. So I'm a byproduct of public schools in Miami, Florida, which is where I was raised.
20: You did some research here, posted online the other day. Again, Joseph Hernandez would like to be your comptroller. Looking at, there have been a story saying states with strong teachers' unions have poor outcomes on reading. As opposed to taking that at face value, what did you do with that assertion, please, sir?
21: Well, I defunct that assessment. And look, I mean, I know a lot of teachers. You know, these are usually good people who love kids and really want to do the best for kids. Whether they're union members or not, I think, you know, we have, and this is not a political statement, right? This is just a very factual statement. When you look at the performance of teachers across the nation, they are net doing a good job. I mean, that's the reality. The problem is, the challenges we have is really the cost associated with that. When you look at states that have unions, oftentimes the cost of teaching is three times larger than non-union states. And that by itself impacts students because you're not really getting the incremental value that you're paying for these teachers because as a school district, you have to make decisions about where you put the money. Do you put the money in teachers or do you put the money in infrastructure? Do you put the money in scientific programs in school? And then, you know, again, in buildings and additional equipment or technology you may need to have students learn. And that's really where it lands. It's not necessarily about, you know, union teachers or worse teachers. It's about are union teachers costing us so much more that we can't invest fully in other aspects of education? And that's really the question.
20: Yeah, it's Joseph Hernandez, comptroller candidate.
1: 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In Syracuse, 690 westbound, passing Midler Ave, traffic continues to fill in, approaching the 81 interchange downtown. Some slowdowns, pretty typical for this time of day. The thruway's looking relatively problem-free, both directions leaving Syracuse. I'm Ryan Roman on Syracuse's breaking news, weather, and traffic station, News Radio 570 WSYR.
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25: Partial clouds for tonight, low 48. Sunshine and clouds for Saturday, high 68. Tomorrow night, periods of rain, low 53. Sunday, rain to start, then clouds, a high 63. Sunshine and clouds for Monday with a high 66. Looking ahead for Tuesday, high 63. From the Stellar Roofing Weather Center, I'm Andy Robb.
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20: Joseph Hernandez, Republican candidate for a comptroller. As you sit there, again, we've got an election 6-7 weeks away. Number one thing you would have people consider as they decide whether or not to support your candidacy, please, sir?
21: Look, I would ask the taxpayers and the voters of the state of New York, do you feel like your life has gotten better since, you know, the current comptroller's been there? Do you think it's gotten cheaper? Do you think we've gotten better value for our money? Do you think that there's been less fraud and abuse? And if the answer to all those is yes, then I would say let's keep this guy in power that's currently there. If the answer is no, and I would venture to guess the answer is no, I would suggest that you look at my qualifications. The reason I'm doing this, look, I don't necessarily need a political job. I'm not a politician. I'm a finance guy. I've been, God has blessed me, and America has blessed me with success. And I have built 12 companies. I know how to do these things. I know how to create value. And I am basically doing this because I want to pay back to this great society that gave me and my family so much. And an answer or a question of, who do you think is best qualified to direct the next 4 years of this state? And I would argue that my qualifications, my motivation, makes me the most qualified candidate. And I hope that I earn their vote. And I won't let them down. I guarantee that.
20: Joseph Hernandez, Hernandez, FORNY.com, the website. Last question, I'll let you go. Grew up down in Florida and such like that. Is New York in your heart? We're a large state, a lot of, you know, tiny towns, wonderful, massive, big city. Are you a New Yorker, sir?
21: Let me tell you something. I have had the honor and pleasure of traveling throughout the state and meeting some of the most amazing people, hardworking people, people who love their state, love their localities, love their communities. I have become more in love with New York if that's possible. And I think we forget that New York is really a vast area. And I think we've also forgotten the greatness of New York. When you look at what New York has achieved around the world, you know, the Empire State, you know, we built IBM, General Electric, Kodak, Corning. These companies were all spread throughout the state. The talent that exists in the state, the quality of people, the quality of life. I understand why people love the state. I understand why they're willing to fight. And that's the reason I'm standing up as well and saying, look, I am willing to fight for the state because I believe in its people and I believe what we can achieve with great leadership that is respectful to the taxpayer.
20: Joseph Hernandez, Republican candidate for comptroller. This is my second last question, and I promise then I'll shut up. This is more about principle. Your folks came here as political refugees. You, a little boy, political refugee. You have had an extraordinary success for life in terms of achievement. What did your mom and dad teach you that you think we should teach our kids that would help us go forward and lead productive lives, please, sir?
21: You know, I would argue that there's sort of some basic teachings that I carry with me my whole life. One is hard work. You have to work. I mean, life isn't fair sometimes, and life isn't free, and you have to work. I mean, this notion that we've created a society where we think we deserve stuff and it's free, that's not real. It costs somebody something, so you have to work hard. You know, education, I believe, is really important. We were taught to be, you know, to get educated. And I don't mean a formal education. There's many ways to learn and keep learning more as you go through life. But really the fundamental thing that my parents taught me was to love America, because this is the most amazing society humans have ever assembled. When you look at the impact America has made on humanity, and we're only a 250-year-old experiment, the impacts we have made in science, technology, human development, medicine, it all originates from this amazing society we call America, driven by the free market, driven by the individual grid, driven by the fact that you can come here as a kid like I did and come with nothing and achieve a life that is worthy of praise. That only happened in America, and America is that shining city on the hill. And we've got to teach our kids that. They get bombarded with negativity about America and the things that we're doing wrong. Guess what? We're doing better than most of the other societies around the world. We should be proud of that, and we got to tell our kids that.
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16: From the 570 WSYR newsroom, mostly sunny and 74, I'm Dominic Ciccarelli, and these are the top stories. Popular parking garage is shutting down in downtown Syracuse. The lawsuit regarding the beating death of the incarcerated Robert Brooks has been settled, and President Trump is unveiling lower medication prices for state Medicaid programs. Details ahead, first traffic and weather together.
17: 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In Syracuse, 690 westbound passing Midler Ave, traffic continues to fill in approaching the 81 interchange downtown. Some slowdowns, pretty typical for this time of day. The thruway's looking relatively problem-free, both directions leaving Syracuse. I'm Ryan Roman on Syracuse's breaking news, weather, and traffic station, News Radio 570 WSYR.
18: Partly cloudy for tonight, low 48, sunshine and clouds around for Saturday, high 68. Tomorrow night, rain, low 53.
35: Rain to start Sunday, otherwise clouds with a high 63. Monday's high 66.
0: 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I'm Chris Caraccio.
3: President Trump says he's banning major news outlets from the White House. While speaking from the Oval Office today, he talked about his announcement on Truth Social banning CNN, MS Now, and Politico due to what he says is their constant reporting of fiction and lies when covering him.
4: You get so tired of reading and seeing fake news. When you look at CNN, it's just fake. That's why their ratings are no good.
3: The president said other news media outlets will also be banned from the White House soon. He claimed Politico received an $8 million subscription from the government under the Biden administration in order to keep them alive. President Trump is unveiling lower medication prices for state Medicaid programs. He made the announcement today in the Oval Office. Trump said the U.S. has gone from paying the highest medication costs to the lowest under him. A flood threat will persist through the weekend in parts of the Plains, Midwest, and Great Lakes following storms and flooding that have already pounded much of the region. In Bluffton, Indiana, Rosanna Stant says some neighborhoods were hard hit.
5: I got up this morning just to come down here to my daughter's house, and her whole basement's flooded. She probably lost everything in her basement, her furnace, water heater, all the thing.
3: Today, the heaviest rain is affecting millions in Minnesota, Wisconsin, Iowa, and Illinois. Tomorrow, storms will move south to Des Moines and Chicago. The flood threat will then shift eastward into the Ohio Valley and the Northeast. Gas prices are still on the rise. According to AAA, today's new national average at $4.46 a gallon is up 3 cents from yesterday and 40 cents from where we were a month ago. An investigation is underway after an F-16 Fighting Falcon military jet crashed yesterday in Michigan. The plane was part of the Texas Air National Guard's 149th Fighter Wing that's been conducting training operations. The pilot ejected safely and is hospitalized in stable condition. I'm Chris Caraccio, NBC News Radio.
16: From the 570 WSYR newsroom, I'm Dominic Ciccarelli. Parking will soon be harder to find in downtown Syracuse.
7: The owners of the Atrium Parking Garage in Armory Square have told city officials they are closing the garage next month rather than make needed repairs. This makes the fourth major parking garage to close in downtown Syracuse in the last 4 years. With the garage closing, that's 800 fewer available spots to park downtown. Bud Lowell, News Radio 570 WSYR.
16: The federal civil rights lawsuit regarding the death of Robert Brooks has been settled. In December of 2024, Brooks was beaten by correction officers at Marcy Correctional Facility while he was handcuffed, later succumbing to his injuries. Charges of murder and manslaughter were filed in response, and convictions followed for several officers involved. Today, the state of New York agreed to a multi-million dollar settlement to resolve the lawsuit that Brooks' family had levied against the state. They will hold a press conference on Monday in Rochester to respond to the settlement. Governor Hochul said she hopes the agreement will provide them relief in the aftermath of their loss. And the town of Skinny Atlas is suing a property owner over months of alleged code violations. Richard Schmidt owns 26 East Genesee Street in the village, with local leaders asking for a fine of $100 a day for each of the 7 uncorrected violations dating back to April 7th. Complaints about its exterior and roof date back to nearly a year ago. And in sports, the Buffalo Bills beat the Detroit Lions last night in the new Highmark Stadium, 41-31. Next update in 30 minutes, breaking news anytime. I'm Dominic Ciccarelli on Syracuse's breaking news, weather, and traffic station, News Radio 570 WSYR on 106.9 FM.

0: Good afternoon, my friend. Thank you so much for tuning in. Flat out beautiful day for a radio program. There is no doubt about that. I know the Lindsey Clancy thing was like a week ago or so now, but the holdout juror, the fellow who said, nah, she's guilty, he has started speaking publicly. He chose to be identified. Well, the deal is that the doxing folks, the people who look stuff up to, you know, intimidate and embarrass people, they had already identified him. But he came forward. He's allowed pictures of himself to be shown. And he has also explained why he did what he did. You remember the case. This woman, she killed her three children. She strangled them to death with exercise bands. A slow and torturous death, which I cannot begin to comprehend. You know the entire story. She creates a ruse for her husband to be out of the home. She calculates, looking at the distance he will have to travel in each direction, how long he will be away. And as soon as he is sent off on this fool's errand, she begins strangling the little children, and then she leaps out a window. Here's the thing that always amazes about these bastards. They can figure out how to kill innocent people, but they just can't figure out how to kill themselves. You know what I'm saying? And also they get in the wrong order. So mommy, you got the postpartum and you want to do a murder-suicide? Just for the hell of it. You know what I'm saying? Shake things up a bit. Why don't you do it suicide murder? Kill yourself first, and then if you got something left over, I guess you can come back and do the kids, right? So she kills the kids. And there's the big trial. And you and I watching and waiting, and a note comes out. Your Honor, we're deadlocked. Judge, folks, if you could try a little bit harder, stick with it, I sure appreciate it. Let me read you some of this, some of that. More time passes, note comes out, we're deadlocked. And okay, well, let me read this little law thing to you for half a moment, blah, blah, blah, blah, blah. And after a while, another note comes out, we're deadlocked. And it's 11 to 1. And the judge declares a mistrial, and immediately you had a little parade of jurors, all females, I think nurses and teachers, all Caucasian. And he had this parade of the lady jurors there. And they said, well, we were this one man and he ignored the law. We told him and we explained and he ignored the law. I don't know why, but he ignored the law. And then you had the defense lawyer who was ripping on this holdout juror, 11 to 1, pretty much calling for people to be angry at him. And don't forget, in America today, when you kill your kids, you're a hero. Okay. People will wear pink sweatshirts for you. All right. So there were a large number of people, female. A lot of them were large females. That's a good point. But you had this large number of females, and they were wearing their pink sweatshirts, and they were, you know, simpatico with strangling mama. And here she, strangling mama, was denied her acquittal, if you will. She was left in criminal jeopardy, and it was a crime against all women. Or am I thinking about that chick who put the footballs in front of her boobs? One of them was a crime against all women. I can't remember exactly. But anyway, so you had these jurors talking, and they were running this guy down, right? Like he did jury nullification. He wouldn't. Well, he comes out now and he's told his story. And here's his side of the story. That from the beginning, he knew the evidence when he looked at it, that his judgment was she knew what she was doing. And so she was criminally responsible. And so he was going to vote to convict. He was not going to vote to, let her go on crazy leave. Right? He has now in the interview said that every time he tried to make his point, the other jurors would interrupt him, kind of argue him down, that there were repeated efforts to try to bully him, to try to make him feel dumb. The jurors who were nurses lectured him on medicine and how he didn't understand it, and they did, which you're not supposed to do, of course. And also, we heard from one of the jurors now that they had the female jurors had decided that they would acquit her, and then they would together go hold a press conference where they would talk about this being a moment in American history when finally we need to recognize the perils of postpartum and that women and their rights must be respected. And so you don't even have a verdict yet, and you have members of the jury who literally are planning an activist-type action, that they are seeking to turn this into a political statement as opposed to, their job, which is to find fact, was she guilty or not? So, and here's this guy, he's a black man, the only non-white on the jury, and they're treating him like an idiot and like he's dirt and stuff like that. And then the reporters afterwards digging up crap on him, they say, oh, he's behind on his rent. Oh, look at this. Look, he's behind on his rent. The defense lawyer is hundreds of thousands of dollars behind on his mortgage. But this black man over here, he's behind on his rent. And, I wasn't in the room, neither were you. But that man who stood up to them seems to me, as I look at it, to be the man or the person who kept his oath as a juror. And it takes some grit and some strength to stand up in the face of opposition and mockery. And what they gave this man was opposition and mockery. But he didn't fold, and I applaud him for it. Wherever you believe, stand up for it, right? Don't let them intimidate you. And what he believed, he stood up for, and he did not allow them to intimidate him. And that's the way we're supposed to be. It's time for traffic and weather on 570 WSYR.
1: 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In Clay, there's a little bit of congestion on Route 31 in the area of the entrance to 481. In Syracuse, 690 westbound passing Middler Ave, your typical rush hour traffic approaching the 81 interchange downtown. I'm Ryan Roman on Syracuse's breaking news, weather, and traffic station, News Radio 570 WSYR.
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7: Partial clouds for tonight, low 48. Sunshine and clouds for Saturday, high 68. Tomorrow night, periods of rain, low 53. Sunday, rain to start, then clouds, a high 63. Sunshine and clouds for Monday with a high 66. Looking ahead for Tuesday, high 63. From the Stellar Roofing Weather Center, I'm Andy Robb.
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16: Next. Hey, Alfie, what can I get for you?
17: Hey, Nora, just a nice latte, please. How was your weekend?
16: Not bad, thanks. Mainly working here. You?
17: Me? Well, I was battling gods in the afterlife realm, and after lunch, I fought mercenaries. Ooh, could I get oat milk with that latte, please?
16: Yeah, of course.
17: And then Sunday was mostly fighting supervillains. So a pretty chill weekend. Oh, and I'll grab an almond croissant, too.
16: Wait, what? That didn't actually happen, right?
17: It happens on PS5.
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0: Hey, don't forget to say your prayers, okay? Seriously, both you and your country could really, use them. Well, how's Brother Trump doing? And how are the looming elections looking? Honest with you, Trump is crapping the bed right about now. And the elections look really, really good if you've still got that I Love Kamala sticker on the back of your car. If it's not a blue tidal wave on election day, the Democrats really need to do some introspection, because it looks like the Republicans are set to hand this looming election to the Democrats on a silver platter. And that is, if it occurs, going to be almost exclusively a consequence of the actions, the vanity, the folly, the misdirection, the circumstances of President Trump and his administration. Now, the Democrats are doing everything they can to throw voters off to keep from being elected. A lot of extremists out there, a lot of embrace of cultures or religions that may not be very comfortable for the American mainstream. Democrats are doing everything they can to look like freak jobs. But in spite of that, it looks like good prospects for the Democrats. A couple of things indicate that that could be the case. First of all, the political action committees associated with President Trump have gotten off their wallet. He collected a lot of money earlier in the campaign. He didn't spend hardly any of it. There were a couple, three primary candidates who he supported, not just verbally, but also financially. But as the general election was getting closer, as the media buys were all in there until a couple of weeks ago, had been some criticism of President Trump's political money for, you know, sitting on the bench instead of getting in the game. Well, the people who run President Trump's political action committees have moved a lot of money into the game. Interestingly, the lion's share of the money they have pushed into campaigns is in campaigns or in areas where previously President Trump has done very, very well. Like, for example, in the most recent presidential election, in states which were certain locks for the Republican Party, 6 months ago, that's where the money is being spent, which seems to indicate that there is a belief that in Republican strongholds, Republican candidates may be in jeopardy. The ones where you'd think that Republicans would have it, you know, automatically, that's where there seems to be concern, which again could be very encouraging to Democrats not quite encouraging for Republicans. I think that I'm not here to put down Donald Trump. I voted for him 3 times. I know a lot of listeners this station voted for him and believe in him. But to be honest with you, he's just gotten stupid lately. He does so many things that seem to be purely confrontational and which seem to make no sense whatsoever. And he honestly seems to have such a sense of vanity and ego. He doesn't seem to be acting like the leader of a democratically elected nation. He does act sometimes like he's some kind of royalty, like he's God Almighty, and he makes some decisions that leave your head shaking. For example, here we are 6 weeks or so away from election day. What the hell is he doing talking about the Kennedy Center? First of all, the Kennedy Center is not part of my life or your life. I'm not putting it down when I say this, but to the overwhelming majority of Americans, it doesn't mean a dang thing. I would never go there. I mean, I don't live near there, okay? Most of us live way away. It's not part of our life. Why is he making it a national issue? If you insist on making the Kennedy Center a national issue, why must your position on that issue be so stupid, right? It's a concert hall where they have different size theaters in there, I think 3 of them. And, people go do concerts there. And like maybe it's opera or whatever else like that, or that damn stuff with the violins. I don't mean fiddles. I mean like that kind. But there are people who like that music. And a lot of them go there, and they have smaller theaters. And they also have had this thing where they commit every day of the year, someplace at some point in the day in one of their venues, there will be some free musical presentation. So if you're over there as a tourist or you live near there, you're going to Georgetown or something like that, and you want to go listen to music, you can go to the Kennedy Center, kind of an historic place, and you can listen to some kind of music, somebody singing or they're playing or dancing or something like that. You can go and listen for free, right? Which would, you know, if you like that artsy stuff, that'd probably be awful nice to do. And it's very popular in terms of people attending it. And then there's the fact that it's the Kennedy Center. And maybe it's because I'm old enough to just barely remember when President Kennedy was assassinated. That building was erected to memorialize a president who, regardless of whether you voted for him or not, at his passing, this nation loved and respected. He died for our country, like his older brother before him, and like 5 years later, his younger brother would follow. The President Kennedy, when he was killed, that touched us deeply, right? I'm a Republican to the bone. I have a portrait of President Kennedy in my home, right? And I know that most people don't remember him anymore and they don't give two hoots and heck, but this is a congressionally created monument to a slain U.S. president. And Donald Trump wants to shut it down, wants to demolish it because they won't put his name on it. In a fit of ego, he's going to demolish this because his name isn't on it. That's like nuts. And to do that just before an election is like, what are you doing, Don? It's time for news on 570 WSYR.
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6: From the 570 WSYR newsroom, partly sunny and 72, I'm Dominic Ciccarelli, and these are the top stories. Syracuse University has received over $1 million in federal funding. The aquarium might cost taxpayers money, and President Trump says he is undecided on if he should annihilate the Iranian regime. Temperatures in the low 70s with sun all day long. Tonight, expect clear skies and lows in the 60s as the sun goes down.
7: 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In Syracuse, 81 southbound approaching East Colvin Street, we're seeing traffic moving under speed near stop-and-go traffic. 690, both directions by the 81 interchange downtown, near typical traffic for this time of day. I'm Ryan Roman on Syracuse's breaking news, weather, and traffic station, News Radio 570 WSYR.
8: Partly cloudy for tonight, low 48. Sunshine and clouds around for Saturday, high 68. Tomorrow night, rain, low 53. Rain to start Sunday, otherwise clouds with a high 63. Monday's high 66.
9: Fox News, I'm John Saucier. Hearing from Vice President J.D. Vance rallying voters in Iowa ahead of the November midterm elections. The Vice President is speaking in support of Zach Lane, the Republican candidate for governor in the state.
10: Your family for generations did not build up this land, till this land, put their sweat and blood into this land, so that it could be bought and sold by somebody who never set foot on it. So elect Zach Lane to protect Iowa farmland.
9: Zach Lane's in a closely watched race against Democratic former state auditor Rob Sand. Since 1947, America's Air Force has defended the sky. Today marks the Air Force's 79th birthday. Secretary of the Air Force, Troy Mink, joining Fox and Friends.
11: The Air Force has been Spartan defending the nation for 79 years, and a lot of my focus right now is to make sure that we're prepared and ready to defend it for the next 79 years.
9: The U.S. confirming for the first time this week it has weapons deployed in space. 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
6: From the 570 WSYR newsroom, I'm Dominic Ciccarelli. The federal civil rights lawsuit regarding the death of Robert Brooks has been settled. In December of 2024, Brooks was beaten by correction officers at Marcy Correctional Facility while he was handcuffed, later succumbing to his injuries. Charges of murder and manslaughter were filed in response and convictions filed for several officers involved. Today, the state of New York agreed to a multi-million dollar settlement to resolve the lawsuits that Brooks' family had levied against the state. They will hold a press conference on Monday in Rochester to respond to the settlement. Governor Hochul says she hopes the agreement will provide them relief in the aftermath of their loss. Syracuse University has received over $1 million in federal funding for its semiconductor thermal noise testbed research and testing facility. The award money was announced today by Senators Chuck Schumer, Kristen Gillibrand, and Representative John Manion, then released to the university. Senator Schumer says that the funding will help semiconductor manufacturing, quantum computing, and precision technologies that will power the nation's future. Syracuse University Vice President Duncan Brown says the school is grateful to the politicians that helped secure the funding. In sports, the Syracuse Mets beat the Lehigh Valley Iron Pigs last night 9-8 in a nail-biting game that was hard-fought by both sides. The Orange fell to the Pittsburgh Panthers 27-13, and the Buffalo Bills beat the Detroit Lions last night in the new Highmark Stadium. It was back and forth the whole time, touchdown after touchdown, but the Bills stayed handily ahead of the Lions, ending in a 41-31 victory. Next update in 30 minutes, breaking news anytime. I'm Dominic Ciccarelli on Syracuse's breaking news weather and traffic station, News Radio 570 WSYR on 106.9 FM.
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9: What are my weekend plans? Well, other than sitting at home and thinking about you, pining for our time together, it's soccer. A game tonight, three games tomorrow. I have two sons still at home who are playing soccer, 13 and 15. I have two grandsons who are playing soccer. And so anyway, we got four games coming up. And mowing, as you know, before the frost gets here, I'll be mowing every Saturday and or Sunday. Also, I got a little bit of a I don't know if it's a quandary, but a decision to make. You'll remember some few years ago, you know, your special girlfriend there, Comrade Kate, Kathy Ockel, she comes out with this new law to stick it to gun owners, where before you can buy ammunition, you have to go through a background check And, oh, yeah, you have to pay for the background check. And, oh, yeah, the state of New York is going to keep a permanent record of all the bullets you buy, how many, what gauge or what caliber. And they're going to keep that information. And I'll be honest with you, that policy, that law, it pissed me off like nobody's business, right? Here's why. It is none of their damn business. I have a right to keep and bear arms. They obviously are trying to make that right meaningless by restricting access to ammunition. And they further seek to, I think, surveil and harass citizens by keeping track of how many bullets you have. How many is too many, right? When are you going to send somebody to come knock on my door and find out why I have so many bullets? Problem is that a lot of these anti-gun rules are made by people who don't know a damn thing about guns, right? You'll see somebody arrested, he had 1,000 rounds of ammunition. And you think, holy hell, this was a junior terrorist, wasn't it? Well, or a guy who had a big box of 22 shells. And, you know, I may have a rifle chambered in a caliber used by the United States military. Okay. And, you know, it's not uncommon out in America where people are free to buy ammunition in volume because it's cheaper. And because when you go out to shoot, pew, pew, pew, pew, pew, pew, pew, pew, you could use up a lot of bullets. And so, you know, going to, in America, a free gun shop and buying a couple thousand rounds of ammunition of whatever caliber, that's not uncommon. It comes packed often in boxes of 500 rounds. Anyway, I won't go on about this. So I put my foot down and I said, I will never buy ammunition in the state of New York again. Right? I'm not going to do it. I will not go. I will not do it. I'm not going to pay your damn fee. I'm not going to go for a background check to buy a bullet. And you're not going to have a list of the ammunition I have. You all can kiss my hind end and forget about it, right? Pissed me off. Pissed me off. Well, that gets to like this weekend. I have one son, Scott, 15-year-old, who will be participating in the youth deer hunt, which is on the weekend of Columbus Day. We'll have just one day we can hunt. Saturday and Sunday of Columbus Day weekend, we're going down with a whole bunch of other family members to run the Army 10-miler down in Washington, D.C. Then we're going to drive back Sunday after the race, and we're going to camp out, and Monday morning, we're going to hunt deer. I mean, he's going to be there with a gun. I'm going to be sitting there with a smile on my face, grateful to see my son participating in this activity. The deal is that gun he's going to be holding will be a 20 gauge shotgun, and it will fire a 20 gauge slug, right? Very simple, typically inexpensive ammunition, something called a slugger, Remington slugger. People have been shooting deer with that for a long time. Well, Bob, you should get him a rifle. It's okay. The 20 gauge will work fine. He needs to shoot just a little bit before, obviously, to make sure that he's up to snuff with this firearm and that he can accurately and responsibly deliver rounds on target, which means you have to shoot up a few rounds of ammunition. And it doesn't take too many. In all honesty, I'm not a good example, but you can sight in with, you know, one or two or three, maybe five, I don't know. But he might want to do 5 or 10. It doesn't matter. But the deal is, okay, it's a 20-gauge slug. I hunt with a 12-gauge slug, and when I use a shotgun, which is almost all the time, and I have as well a 16-gauge a shotgun, which, you know, it can be used to hunt deer. And, you know, I have some ammunition. I've got, you know, plenty of 12-gauge slugs. I've got plenty of 16-gauge slugs. I have about 20-gauge slugs, which is not plenty. It's probably adequate. You know what I'm saying? In all honesty, I think you get yourself a little box, has 5 rounds of ammunition in it. That ought to get you through deer season. And depending on how you do, that might get you through a couple deer seasons. right? Because, like, I don't know, there's a deer, here's the gun, shoot the deer. Okay, that's one round. A couple days later, there's another deer, shoot the deer, that's two rounds. So, you know, anyway, but my point is, should I go to a sporting goods store in New York and buy a couple boxes of 20-gauge slugs? Normally, I go to Pennsylvania. When we drive to relatives in Pennsylvania or Ohio, I pass through, and I have gun stores I stop at to buy ammunition, so I don't have to kiss Kathy Hochul's hind end. But I don't have time to get to Pennsylvania. And I probably could use some more 20-gauge slugs. And so do I swallow my pride, my ego, my vanity? Do I step back on my pledge? And do I submit to her oppression and go buy some slugs in New York? I'm wrestling with that. Time for traffic and weather on 570 WSYR.
10: 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In Syracuse, 81 southbound approaching East Colvin Street, we're seeing traffic moving under speed near stop-and-go traffic. 690, both directions by the 81 interchange downtown, near typical traffic for this time of day. I'm Ryan Roman on Syracuse's breaking news, weather, and traffic station, News Radio 570 WSYR.
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14: Partial clouds for tonight, low 48. Sunshine and clouds for Saturday, high 68. Tomorrow night, periods of rain, low 53. Sunday, rain to start, then clouds, a high 63. Sunshine and clouds for Monday with a high 66. Looking ahead for Tuesday, high 63. From the Stellar Roofing Weather Center, I'm Andy Robb.
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9: Just looking in the commercial break on Facebook and see a lad I went to high school with went here the other day. One of his sons graduated from a Navy school. Looks like the young gentleman is mid-career. Looks like he's an E5, some kind of petty officer. Got three rows of ribbons there on his chest. And a qualification badge, and now he's got some new qualification. This lad I went to high school with, good-hearted young man, positive, upbeat, can-do, and he came to town because his father was the Navy recruiter in the next town over. And dad and the family get stationed there, and I think that maybe dad did the last three, four, maybe 5 years of his career there and retired in the community. And then when this lad I went to high school with, he got to be 18 years of age. Well, he joined the United States Navy and served a long and a pretty dang illustrious career. And now he and his sweetheart are sitting there, a little bit of gray hair on their heads, watching their full-grown son mid-career as a sailor himself. That's at least three generations in a row. You know, there are a lot of families like that. The number one category of people where our military recruiters have success is people, young men or young women who had a mom or a dad who was in the service. Maybe a grandfather, a grandmother, aunt or uncle, something like that. But the person most likely to go into the service is someone who has a close relative who has been in the service. And what this does, you know, played out generation after generation, is it creates an interesting delineation in our society. There are military families, and there are families that aren't military. Now, I'm not saying any one is any better or any worse than the other. You don't have to go in the service to be a patriot, and being in the military doesn't automatically make you some better grade of American or whatever like that. People who've never been near a uniform can still be wonderfully powerful, passionate, true patriotic Americans. But there is something about signing your name on the line and raising your arm to the square that does make you think things through just a little bit different. I have the blessing of being part of a military family. Two uncles. Well, no. It's hard for me to count uncles because I didn't discover till I was an older man, like who my father was and who his family was. But that father I discovered, he had been a Marine. Two stepfathers I had before that, they both had, let me see, am I getting my stepfathers right here? Two stepfathers. One fought in Korea, one fought in World War II. I'm sorry, I got this straight. I have had two fathers-in-law in the course of my life, both of whom fought in Vietnam. I have a brother who was in the Army, and again, I discovered this new family. I have another brother in that who is in the Army. His wife is in the Army. In fact, she is currently a two-star general in the Army. I've had five cousins who have been in the military. I have a child of my own thus far who's been in the military. I have one, two, three sons-in-law who have all been in or are still in the military. And it didn't really ever, when I was young, think of it that way. But as I, you know, look at life now, it turns out that a lot of us went in. A few years ago, I had a special shirt made for the Marine Corps Marathon. And on the back of it, I just at the top, I had words that said, "My family in uniform." And then I listed down below that all of my near kin and their military ranks. And there were 16 names on the back of my shirt. And I don't say that as a boastful thing. Again, we're no better, no more patriotic or anything else than anybody else. But, you know, we all did sign our name on that line. And we all did raise our arm to the square, right? And we all wore the uniform with pride. And in my house growing up, in my family growing up, the proudest thing you could have on your wall was that honorable discharge certificate. And those words, honorable discharge, that meant a lot. It meant a lot. So I'm not sure the point of all this, except to say we are much benefited by our neighbors and our relatives who are veterans. And if you or your family happen to be folks who've signed your name on that line and raised your arm to the square, I just hope you know that all of us appreciate you. I was talking the other night to a bunch of Vietnam veterans. I went to an event where one of the great surviving Medal of Honor recipients of that war, Sammy L. Davis, spoke. And, you know, they, of course, got a pretty poor welcome home. But in the Gulf War in the 1990s, I don't know if we remember when that happened, America kind of changed its tune about its service members, starting with that Gulf War and then, of course, with the Global War on Terror. When we see somebody in uniform or we see somebody's got a cap on, says Vietnam or Afghanistan or whatever else like that, that phrase, "thank you for your service," comes to our lips quickly and freely. Didn't used to be that way, but it is that way now. And I am very grateful for that. And so if you were a G.I. Joe or a G.I. Betty back in the day, or if you've got some young son or daughter out there right now doing the deed for Uncle Sam, I want you to know we all love you and support you, and we appreciate you. And you're a special breed of cat, and we hold you in very high esteem. I need to run. God bless you. Keep your chin up. God bless the United States of America. News is next, and you and I'll be back here. Hold it. I forgot weekend assignment. Tonight, tomorrow, get out to Temple Mosque or synagogue. Failing that, hope you join me at church on Sunday. And then Monday afternoon, it's you and me, 3 to 6, right here on 570 WSYR.
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11: From the 570 WSYR newsroom, mostly sunny and 74, I'm Dominic Ciccarelli, and these are the top stories. Popular parking garage is shutting down in downtown Syracuse. The lawsuit regarding the beating death of the incarcerated Robert Brooks has been settled, and President Trump is unveiling lower medication prices for state Medicaid programs. Details ahead, first traffic and weather together.
12: 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In Syracuse, 81 southbound approaching East Colvin Street, we're seeing traffic moving under speed near stop-and-go traffic. 690, both directions by the 81 interchange downtown, near typical traffic for this time of day. I'm Ryan Roman on Syracuse's breaking news, weather, and traffic station, News Radio 570 WSYR.
5: Partly cloudy for tonight, low 48. Sunshine and clouds around for Saturday, high 68. Tomorrow night, rain, low 53. Rain to start Sunday, otherwise clouds with a high 63. Monday's high 66.
9: The president stands his ground. I'm Lisa Brady, Fox News. President Trump facing reporters after announcing he's banning several media outlets from the White House.
13: Because they're fake news. You get so tired of reading and seeing fake news.
9: Singling out CNN, MS Now, and Politico over their coverage of him.
13: They purposely write negative news. And they do that because they want to try and diminish the Republicans and a Republican administration. And honestly, we've done a fantastic job. Look at the numbers. Look at the economic numbers.
9: A White House ban on the Associated Press from certain events last year led to a court fight over the First Amendment. The president taking questions during an Oval Office event he said probably wouldn't get much coverage, lowering the cost of prescription drugs and more Medicaid programs as all 50 states sign on to a most favored nation pricing program he says will save Americans billions. But oil and gas prices have been surging as the conflict with Iran continues.
13: People don't want to have Iran have a nuclear weapon. And you know what? They won't. And the war is going to end soon. And when it ends, your gas prices are going to drop to a level that they were before, maybe even lower.
9: The president is expected to meet next week with Gulf allies on the sidelines of the UN General Assembly after Iran-backed Houthi rebels in Yemen recently seized territory threatening Saudi oil exports from another key alternative to the Strait of Hormuz. Also next week, President Trump hosts a White House summit with China's President Xi.
14: Bloomberg's reporting the U.S. is expected to hold off on a new tariff announcement on China as well as other trade partners until the president's meeting with Xi is over. The administration had reportedly intended to release a trade report that would recommend a 7.5 tariff on Chinese goods.
9: Fox's Jackie Heinrich at the White House. This follows a Trump visit to Beijing earlier in the year. 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
11: From the 570 WSYR newsroom, I'm Dominic Ciccarelli. Parking will soon be harder to find in downtown Syracuse.
15: The owners of the Atrium Parking Garage in Armory Square have told city officials they are closing the garage next month rather than make needed repairs. This makes the fourth major parking garage to close in downtown Syracuse in the last 4 years. With the garage closing, that's 800 fewer available spots to park downtown. Bud Lowell, News Radio 570 WSYR.
11: The federal civil rights lawsuit regarding the death of Robert Brooks has been settled. In December of 2024, Brooks was beaten by correction officers at Marcy Correctional Facility while he was handcuffed, later succumbing to his injuries. Charges of murder and manslaughter were filed in response, and convictions followed for several officers involved. Today, the state of New York agreed to a multi-million-dollar settlement to resolve the lawsuit that Brooks' family had levied against the state. They will hold a press conference on Monday in Rochester to respond to the settlement. Governor Hochul said she hopes the agreement will provide them relief in the aftermath of their loss. And the town of Skinny Atlas is suing a property owner over months of alleged code violations. Richard Schmidt owns 26 East Genesee Street in the village, with local leaders asking for a fine of $100 a day for each of the 7 uncorrected violations dating back to April 7th. Complaints about its exterior and roof date back to nearly a year ago. And in sports, the Buffalo Bills beat the Detroit Lions last night in the new Highmark Stadium, 41-31. Next update in 30 minutes, breaking news anytime. I'm Dominic Ciccarelli on Syracuse's breaking news, weather, and traffic station, News Radio 570 WSYR on 106.9 FM.
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1: A federal judge has rejected a Trump administration policy.
2: Warren Buffett is officially stepping down as chairman of Berkshire Hathaway. Michael Kastner with more.
8: The 96-year-old, known as the Oracle of Omaha, announced the decision on Friday. He'll be replaced by his son, Howard Buffett. The elder Buffett had already resigned as CEO less than a year ago. In a letter to shareholders, Buffett wrote, "Father time always wins." He also noted that after around six decades at the helm of Berkshire Hathaway, he's more confident than ever about what lies ahead.
2: The USA is planning to sell $24 billion worth of fighter jets to Saudi Arabia. Tammy Trujillo reports.
17: The package will include 48 Lockheed Martin F-35 fighter jets, as well as dozens of engines and other parts. It said the proposed sale will support the foreign policy and national security objectives of the U.S. by improving the security of an ally that's a force for political stability and economic progress in the Gulf region. Congress has 30 days to approve or reject the deal, which comes as Houthi rebels in Yemen have ramped up their attacks against Saudi Arabia.
2: San Diego is moving closer to becoming the first city in California to require warning signs on cryptocurrency ATMs. John Fink explains.
19: The proposal would place scam alerts on machines commonly found in convenience stores, gas stations, and grocery stores to help people avoid losing money to fraud. Supporters say crypto scams have cost victims millions of dollars, with older adults often targeted. The measure cleared the city council's rules committee this week and now heads to the full city council for consideration. I'm John Fink.
2: And a longtime Virginia bookkeeper admitting to stealing over $200,000 from her employer to fund personal shopping sprees. According to the DOJ, 60-year-old Angela Conley pleaded guilty to mail and wire fraud in a five-year scheme. Investigators say Conley used her 40 years running company payroll to secretly pay off a personal credit card and buy nearly 500 items, including high heels, earrings, and pool supplies. She now faces federal prison time. I'm Monica Nelson with your consumer and business news.

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18: All right, our final moments with Stacey Garrity, gubernatorial candidate, Commonwealth of Pennsylvania. Also, Jason Ritchie, both Republicans, Republican lieutenant gubernatorial candidate for the Commonwealth. This is now the situation that we're now facing. We've got radicals that have now co-opted one major political party. They would shred the Constitution. They put it in writing, and that's what's on the ballot. In, you know, what, 46 days? I mean, it's getting a little scary here, to be very blunt with you. Stacey, how do you see Pennsylvania going? Pennsylvania is always kind of viewed as a bellwether state, the quintessential purple state. How do you think things are unfolding there?
19: Well, we're definitely single digits because he is spending $2 million a week in negative campaign ads, like flat out lies. Surprise, surprise. We do have four vulnerable U.S. House seats. So Pennsylvania is really important, not just for Pennsylvania, but for the nation. So if we win Pennsylvania, we save America. And right now, and this is hard to believe, Sean, you won't believe this, but we are ranked 47th out of 50 states economically, which is crazy. We are trailing in education, but top 10 in spending. Our infrastructure C-. We are rated the sixth highest state for people leaving because there's not opportunity. And when you think about the blessings that we have in the great Commonwealth, we have natural resources that are the envy of the world. So we're squandering our blessings, and it doesn't have to be this way. There's no way we should be trailing the nation.

0: and all these.
1: But Stacey, look, can I follow up on that? How is that possible? Because unlike your neighboring state, New York, you do allow fracking in the Commonwealth of Pennsylvania. And I know that creates a lot of high paying career jobs, and that is increased revenues to the state. How's that possible?
0: Because we haven't had any new power generation in over a decade. And that's, you know, when Democrats came into office, it's bad policy. And now folks don't want to come here and invest because Josh Shapiro has pushed green energy. He has pushed, you know, a carbon tax like the neighboring states have. And, you know, it's just flat out bad policy. And there is a moratorium on fracking in public lands. I mean, just on the backs of ratepayers, Sean, we're spending over $700 million a year on subsidizing solar and wind.
1: Has John Fetterman weighed in on the upcoming race?
0: He has not, but we know that he does not have a good relationship with the governor. And
1: that's pretty common knowledge, isn't it?
0: Yeah, that's common knowledge for sure.
1: I know from Selena Zito, who I think's the best reporter in any one state of local politics. I appreciate you both. Thank you both for being with us. Republican gubernatorial candidate Stacey Garrity and Lieutenant Governor candidate Jason Ritchie. We appreciate your time, guys. Thank you all. Have a great weekend. 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
4: Fox News, I'm Paul Stevens. President Trump saying he's cut a deal with Denmark to bolster the U.S. military presence in Greenland after months of threatening to take the island by force. The president also saying today all 50 states, D.C. and Puerto Rico, have signed on to participate in his most favored nation's Medicaid drug pricing model, hoping for
5: discounts of 60, 70, 80, and even 90%.
4: He also said that he's banning CNN, MS Now, and Politico from the White House for publishing what he described as, quote, fake news. President Trump also set to host Gulf leaders next week in New York.
6: About Iran, President Trump says, I have a big decision coming up. Do I want to go in and annihilate them, or do I not? It's a big decision. Anything could happen with me.
4: And that is Fox's Peter Ducey with that update from the White House. 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
3: From the 570 WSYR Newsroom, I'm Dominic Ciccarelli. Syracuse University has received over $1 million in federal funding for its semiconductor thermal noise test bed research and testing facility. The award money was announced today by Senators Chuck Schumer, Kirsten Gillibrand, and Representative John Manion, then released to the university. Senator Schumer says the funding will help semiconductor manufacturing, quantum computing, and precision technologies that will help power the nation's future. Three nursing home employees in Herkimer County are facing endangerment and more charges since a resident choked on their food. Michael Sutter is the facility administrator of the Grand Rehabilitation and Nursing at Mohawk in Ilion, but has been charged with cutting supervision for the woman who died choking on a meatball. Nurse Mara Lasher and dietary aide Mary Stocking are also facing endangerment and willful violation of health laws charges. And the Syracuse Police Department has partnered with the Syracuse Run Club to host a 5K tomorrow for National Suicide Prevention Awareness Month. Next update in 30 minutes, breaking news anytime. I'm Dominic Ciccarelli on Syracuse's breaking news, weather, and traffic station, News Radio 570 WSYR on 106.9 FM.
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9: Partial clouds for tonight, low 48. Sunshine and clouds for Saturday, high 68. Tomorrow night, periods of rain, low 53. Sunday, rain to start, then clouds, a high 63. Sunshine and clouds for Monday with a high 66. Looking ahead for Tuesday, high 63. From the Stellar Roofing Weather Center, I'm Andy Robb.
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